0: Story from correspondent Lisa Dwyer reporting.
1: A Maumelle, Arkansas high school football player had every right to be a little rattled after finding a venomous snake inside his helmet during practice. The student felt an unusual movement inside his headgear following warm-ups last week and brought his helmet to an assistant coach for inspection. A 2-foot cottonmouth was discovered wedged in behind some padding. The pit viper was so reluctant to exit the helmet that police officers had to submerge it in water.
2: Because he's going to move. There he is.
1: To force the snake out.
3: Oh, he's coming.
1: Animal services took it to a wooded area far from the school. Sound courtesy, Dr. Cole Beerbaum, Maumelle Animal Services. I'm Lisa Dwyer.
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5: This is Weatherology. I'm meteorologist Laura Lockwood with the Alexandria Lakes Area Forecast. Chance for storms tonight, otherwise cloudy skies. Lows around 64, winds out of the northwest, 5 to 10 miles per hour. Cloudy skies tomorrow, slight chance of rain showers, 80. Lows level off around 61 tomorrow night, partly cloudy skies. A mix of clouds and sun Friday, with highs in the upper 70s. Chance for storms Saturday. For KXRA, I'm meteorologist Laura Lockwood. Right now, 82.
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18: Larson Show, it's a pleasure to be with you, and I'm glad to get to your phone calls and emails. We'll do that in just a moment. First, let me give you an idea of what's coming up and how you can take part in what we call the best conversation in talk journalism. Number one, the Trump administration is delivering another win for child safety. I'll get to the details of that a bit later on. And then later on this hour, saying that every child has a mother and a father now sparks outrage for some people among the woke. When did basic biology become this controversial? Texas wants a mandatory 10 years in prison for educators who prey on students. Is that tough enough? I think it's a good start. Lindsay Clancy admits she killed her three children, but this case is anything but clear-cut. Was she legally responsible for what she did? And take a moment to cast a vote in my X poll. You'll find it two places, at Lars Larson Show on X. You can also find it on our website at LarsLarson.com. Should the president have to tell the Congress about his security plans? That is the demand of Senate Minority Leader Chuck Schumer, who says the Senate should be immediately briefed on Iranian threats against President Trump, the extraordinary measures taken to get Trump out of Turkey, and any risks posed to U.S. personnel or any threat to the homeland. You know what? Chuck Schumer doesn't need to know that stuff. I think Donald Trump is being well cared for, and I'm glad to see that the Secret Service was capable of getting him out of a foreign country without even letting the press corps know what was going on. The X poll is brought to you by AMAC, the Association of Mature American Citizens. AMAC has the conservative values I believe in. I joined a long time ago, and you should join too. Just go to amac.us or call 888-262-2006. AMAC is better. Better for you and better for America. Now, let me go first to Ron. Hey, Ron, welcome to the program. What's on your mind on this Wednesday?
19: Hey, Lars. Thanks for having me on.
18: Sure.
19: I just wanted to make a comment about, you remember Colin Kaepernick?
18: Colin Kaepernick of the NFL, yeah. A real piece of work.
19: Yeah, and in the situation that the NFL was in, it brought a lot of attention

0: And I think that you're going to be headed good down that same road with the WNBA.
1: Do you think the two are comparable?
0: Well, I think it wouldn't be hard for, say there was a person that wanted to hire somebody, but they really didn't want to hire a woman or a man, and they didn't say anything about it, and they hired who they wanted. Would you know about it?
1: No, you wouldn't, but no. Here's the thing I'm not understanding. I'm not getting the comparison, because Kaepernick wanted to make a political statement using his employer, the NFL, as the platform to give him a soapbox to talk from. The WNBA is different. The WNBA is a professional sports organization that has decided they're making all the noises. They haven't taken any transgender players in yet, but they're actually talking about what kind of people would they hire to do a job. They are called the Women's NBA. Well, if they start to take biological males who are not women and let them play as females in the WNBA, what Colin Kaepernick was asking for was changes in the rest of society. He was making statements against the United States, against the cops, against a lot of things, but it really didn't have anything to do with the ball game at all. But when it comes to the WNBA, the WNBA has said, or at least its coaches and players have said, they want to see biological males play in the WNBA against females. And now you've got some former NBA players, males, who've said, we're going to put ourselves up for the WNBA draft. So I don't know. I don't see how one compares to the other one at all. Do you, or can you tell me?
0: Yes, it's the same. It's the same statement. I mean,
1: no, it's not.
0: Come on, Lars.
1: No, in one case, how is it the same statement
0: here?
1: Colin Kaepernick was trying to make political statements.
0: Exactly, wants the opposite. I think Enos Kanter actually would like trans women not to play in the NBA.
1: Of course, that was the clear NBA message from Enos Kanter Freedom. But that's about
0: right.
1: It's an issue of whether or not we treat women. Hold on a second. Hold up a second, Ron. What this is about is whether or not America will insist that we protect the rights of women citizens. Women who are women have a right to play in the WNBA. Men who pretend to be women do not have a right to play in the NBA. Now, if the NBA decides to tell them, go ahead, you can play in our league, then what they're doing is they're going to say, we're going to tell women, real biological women, that they have to play at a disadvantage because we're going to make them play against biological males. That's different than what Colin Kaepernick was doing.
0: Yeah, but I think I think we both agree on that. I think what we don't agree on is that it would be easy for the NBA and the owners and whoever decides to make these draft picks. It doesn't mean they have to draft those players.
1: No, they don't. But here's the thing, Ron. If you're going to hire people to play in a sports league, and you've got some supremely qualified males who've said, we are now available to be drafted, what is the excuse you're going to use for not hiring these supremely qualified male NBA players if you said, we want to get good players in the WNBA? And you say, well, what about these guys? They're very, very good. They're better than any of the women you would hire. How are you going to refuse to hire them?
0: I would just say, not a good fit for my team.
1: Not a good fit for you. Yeah. In other words, you're going to lie.
0: Yeah. Well, Lars, I'm just looking at it from, I would love to see Enos Kanter play in the WNBA. I just don't think it's going to happen. I don't think it's going to come to realization. I think that something else is going to happen. And
1: you know what I think is going to have to happen? I'll tell you what's going to happen, Ron. I think the WNBA is going to have to do the same thing that the LPGA has done. I'm not a golfer, but I know enough about the sport. The LPGA does not allow biological males to play golf against women. They don't allow it. And I think the WNBA is going to be the same. And do you know why they don't let biological males play against women in the LPGA? They don't allow it because the men have a tremendous physical advantage over the women. So they can't do it. But if they decided to do it, well, they would be taking their chances, because I would imagine there are going to be some people who will volunteer to play for them as well. Hey, thanks for the call. I'll tell you this. If I'm taking a supplement every single day, I don't want to just get better numbers on a lab test once a year. I want to actually feel the difference. And that's why I stopped wasting my money on ordinary fish oil. 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
6: Hey, welcome back to the Lars Larson Show on a Wednesday. It's honestly provocative talk radio for America, and I'm glad to get to your calls. We'll do that in just a moment at 866-HEY-LARS. 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I want to welcome Katie Faust, who is the founder and president of a group called Them Before Us and the spokeswoman for the Greater Than campaign. Katie, welcome back to the program. How are you? Ms. Faust? Did we lose connection with Katie? Hang on a second. Let's see if we can get Katie back on. Joel, will you check and make sure we've got the proper line lined up for Katie Faust? I want to be able to talk to her. Ms. Faust, are you there?
14: I am. I'm so sorry.
6: No problem at all. Technical things sneak up on all of us. It's probably at our end. But tell me about this. Is stating basic biology now considered to be a form of hate speech by the politically correct in America?
14: I think it's been that way for about a decade, Lars, as far as I can tell. Saying things like children need their mother and father has been extremely controversial ever since the Supreme Court nationalized gay marriage in 2015. And that is something that proved to be quite true when our nonprofit put up just a few billboards across three different states last month saying no child has two moms, no child has two dads, and it went viral. People lost their minds because we were saying something that all of humanity has agreed on since the beginning of time.
6: I mean, I absolutely loved seeing that put up there because there are so many people, even people on the right, conservatives like me, I'm not afraid to say it out loud, but there are a lot of people who are afraid to say those truths out loud. So how do we get more conservatives to actually come out and say what they all know is true?
14: Well, people are afraid for a reason, and that is because progressives have perfected the art of weaponizing isolation. They have made sure that if you deviate from their progressive mantra, you will pay for it. You could pay with your job. You could pay for it in terms of your friends unfriending you on social media. Maybe your adult children will cancel you from your life. Maybe they will keep you from seeing your own grandchildren if you vote a different way than they do. So I understand why people are afraid to say this. The problem is that the fear of saying what is true, especially about children and their need to be raised by their mother and father. Our refusal to say that out loud results in child victimization. We provide cover for the other side to intentionally and often commercially separate children from their mother or father in the name of adult rights, in the name of gay equality. If we cannot say what is true about children, they have one father, they have one mother, and whenever possible, they deserve to be raised by both.
6: I couldn't agree with you more. And frankly, you know, I guess one of the things that frustrated me the last couple of years, Katie, is the fact that we had this trans movement that was going on, and it was immediately having an effect on young women, for the most part, girls, who are competing in sports, either in high school or college. And I kept wondering out loud on the show, when are the parents going to stand up and object? When are the grandparents going to stand up and object? When are the coaches or the school administrators or the school board members going to object? And even today, even though I think the issue has now reached a fever pitch and you're now seeing support from people like Donald Trump saying, we're not going to let you keep forcing young ladies to have to compete against biological males. Even now, most of the parents are silent, and most of the school officials are silent as well.
14: This is a reality. And this is because even though we have, somebody who is not completely progressively insane in the White House, progressives still own most of the institutional power. When you're talking about the school, the administration, the media, certainly an entire political party is captured by this. Institutions of higher education. I mean, I think that we've seen just recently that they have commandeered major medical associations too. And so most of the institutional power is still on this biological reality, whether that's the difference between male or female, or the reality that children come from your mother and father and benefit from being raised by both. So we have to get back to the place where we are willing to state what is true. And the truth is we need to retake the institutions, because those institutions do have a lot of sway over what Americans feel like they can say out loud.
6: I'm talking to Katie Fast, who's founder and president of Them Before Us and a spokeswoman for the Greater Than campaign. You know, Katie, one of the bright lights of the last couple of weeks I saw last week when Enes Kanter Freedom came out and announced that he was going to make himself available for the 2027 WNBA trades. He was going to be available to play in the WNBA. Now, I don't follow professional sports that closely, but when it intersects with things that are going on in the rest of the world, either in business or in society, as this issue does, I thought that's a brave move. I mean, I know the guy hasn't played basketball in a couple of years, and that's okay. He was very successful in the NBA. I do know that, but it was great to get somebody who's in the game say, I'm going to go out and strike a blow, you know, for the freedom of women to compete just against women and not against biological males. Do you think maybe there's a hint of a suggestion there that if we had other people in other businesses making those kinds of stances, that it would actually get some things done?
14: Well, so here's the amazing thing is we don't have to do anything radical. We just have to stop lying. We have to refuse to lie. We have to, even if we're not going to state the truth, even if you feel like you cannot state the truth, don't speak the lie. Don't go along with the lie. You know, don't say, well, I don't know what a woman is and what does the W in WNBA stand for? I don't know. You know, like all you need to do is just state what is true. And that is something that very few people have been willing to do because, again, the left has made it incredibly socially expensive for people to do it. But what we're doing, you know, in our Greater Than campaign, which is an effort to overturn gay marriage because it victimizes children, our tactic is just to tell the truth about children. You know, the policy recommendations that different state level lawmakers are going to be proposing next year, the messages that we share in our print articles, in our interviews, all we're doing is saying things like men and women are different. Children benefit from being raised by their own mother and father. And if they need to be adopted, they deserve to be raised by a male parent and a female parent. People who are not related to the child should not be able to sign a contract to acquire those children without background checks. We're not saying anything radical, but stating what is true is all that is needed to topple these gender ideological idols.
6: Couldn't agree with you more. That is Katie Faust. She's the founder and president of Them Before Us. 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

0: This is Weatherology. I'm meteorologist Laura Lockwood with the Alexandria Lakes Area Forecast. Chance for storms tonight, otherwise cloudy skies. Lows around 64, winds out of the northwest, 5 to 10 miles per hour. Cloudy skies tomorrow, slight chance of rain showers, 80. Lows level off around 61 tomorrow night, partly cloudy skies. A mix of clouds and sun Friday, with highs in the upper 70s. Chance for storms Saturday. For KXRA, I'm meteorologist Laura Lockwood. Currently 81.
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20: 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First, welcome to the Lars Larson Show. 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And let me go first to Ernest in Connecticut. Ernest, thanks so much for listening. What's on your mind today?
21: Yes, I was just calling. This is not about the exact topic. Is that okay with you?
20: Absolutely right. I'm very open-minded.
21: Okay, thank you. I'm kind of worried about you, Lars. You, I know you're a little bit strung out, stressed out. Trump is not—he's not handling the military too well. I mean, you have sailors now jumping off the ships in the Abraham Lincoln because they've been deployed too long. You have Saudi Arabia and Turkey and the other one. They're getting an alliance now that if you attack one, you attack all. And you have the Iranians giving Trump, telling him what they want. He's not doing, we're just sitting out there and they're not doing nothing. They have the ballistic missiles. We don't know if they're moving any little bit of uranium they have left to build a nuclear weapon. I just don't know what is going on. He's failing us, Lars. He's failing us, and I think you need to talk to him.
20: Okay, now hold on a second. I know the report you're talking about is less than a couple of hours old, and it's a report that primarily is sourced out of The Guardian, although they are citing Navy Times and Stars and Stripes. They're saying that on the Abraham Lincoln, I've actually been on that carrier, but that was a long time ago, not as a service member, but I was there as a reporter. But there have been reports, multiple attempts by sailors to jump overboard because of poor conditions and mental stresses on the Lincoln. Now, whether those reports are true or not, I don't know.
21: Well, it was on the news. It was on Fox News, too. And so it's on the news. I mean, I was on a carrier. I was on the USS Enterprise.
20: Thank you for your service.
21: And so, thank you. And so I know how those carriers work. You know, you're out there. And at that time, we were the only nuclear-powered carrier out there. We could stay out there for a year because we could have rough traits, and they could bring in supplies to us. We didn't have to refuel, so we just do the rough trace, and we just
20: blow. Okay, but Ernest, tell me this. I want to know.
21: They could stay out there forever. Getting to your mind. It gets to your mind after you don't see nothing but water.
20: Ernest, what would you suggest we tell members of the service? They are on a record-long deployment. The Abraham Lincoln has been 250 days without making land. That's a record for an aircraft carrier in modern times. So tell me what you'd like to tell Donald Trump to do differently in running the U.S. military, because there's a whole command structure under President Trump. You've got the defense secretary, you've got the Joint Chiefs of Staff, and you've got the folks who are running the United States Navy. If they're doing a bad job, is it shown simply by the fact that we're asking a lot of our military? I mean, should we say, oh, I'm sorry, we're going to give you a much easier assignment? Because I think that our military is up to it. Don't you?
21: Well, I think that you have to, but you can also try to put your sailors or army men in the best position possible. They know that they have to be out there. Like, I know we had to be out there.
20: Yep.
21: But you just don't, you know, through negligence, just like when they were over in Nam, a lot of guys were killed with those firefights and stuff because of the people who were in charge of them were given bad orders. They didn't know what they were doing. And Trump now, it seems like he does not know what he is doing. He is the commander in chief, and he's supposed to, and all of it is going to fall on him. I don't care how you slice it up.
20: Well, but it's also up to the people he puts in charge. For example, the Navy Secretary, Hung Cao, and he's actually been on this show before when he was running for political office, but he's acting as the Navy Secretary right now. So you would expect he has a long and storied career in the United States Navy. He's now the Secretary of the Navy. And if he's making bad calls, then Donald Trump has to. But Trump isn't running the day-to-day operations of the United States Navy, unless you think that's the case. Do you?
21: No, Trump is supposed to be in tune with that, and he shouldn't be worrying about ballrooms and putting his name on all kinds of things like that. He should be focused on what he needs to be focused on. All that other stuff, if he wants to do that, okay. But first, take care of business. And he should, that's where his focus should be. We're in a time now where every bit of his focus should be on getting the economy straightened out so we can send these boys, we need stuff so we can send these boys whatever they need, try to get us out of this war and so that we can bring our boys home and or at least let them go
20: or maybe moving another carrier in to take carrier in to take the role of the Abraham Lincoln and move the Lincoln back and give them some shore time as well. But I will tell you this, MS Now is reporting the 5,000-plus crew members on board the Lincoln had 2 days on Guam. In Guam in December and Oman in July. The deployment was supposed to end in the month of May. It has been extended a couple of times amid the ongoing war. And they're saying that there has been rationed food, reports of water shortages, and a lot of other creature comfort kinds of issues. Pete Hegseth has dismissed these accounts as fake news. Now, I don't know if it's entirely fake news, but clearly the mainstream media is not going to be doing any favors for the Trump administration, sad to say, but that's where we sit right now. Thank you very much for the call, by the way. Hey, these days, back to school means more than just pencils and notebooks. It means laptops and tablets and a lot of your personal information that's moving around the internet. As the school year ramps up, so does your time spent online. So make sure you and your family are protected. 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Glad to have you with me on a Wednesday. Coming up in a moment, there is no question that Lindsay Clancy killed her children. The harder question, though, is why she did it. And whether or not she understood what she was doing, is it murder or is it legal insanity? We'll talk to our friend Nils Gravelius, our crime expert. We were supposed to talk to him last night, but he had a guy at gunpoint, and that tends to get in your way. You got the Lars Larson Show.

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4: Hey, welcome back to the Lars Larson Show. I've been looking forward to talking to our friend Nils Gervelius, who's a crime expert, author of The Last Lawman, and a U.S. Army vet who spent three tours in Korea with the DMZ service. Nils, we had looked forward to talking to you last night, but I understand you were otherwise occupied. Would you mind telling my audience what you were doing at that point?
14: Well, yes, I think I was taking a man at gunpoint, a robbery suspect.
4: And you couldn't exactly get on your phone and talk to us while you were doing that.
14: Well, should I have live-streamed it like I'm Miley Cyrus or something?
4: No. I'm glad that you focused on the task at hand, and I just wanted my audience to understand why we didn't talk to you last night, but we're glad to talk to you tonight. Do you want to tell us anything more about this person, this scofflaw that you had to take into custody?
14: Well, it's just work. I'm not a hairdresser. I'm code 5 across the street from a city park right now watching a different robbery suspect, different case altogether, while he scores what's supposed to be heroin. I'm going to guess it's actually fentanyl.
4: Of course it is, because fentanyl's a whole lot cheaper. So if this isn't going to get in the way of that investigation, would you mind giving my audience the benefit of your view of what's going on with this case involving Lindsay Clancy, please?
14: Well, we have a highly disordered society, and people are overindulged for their mental illness. People who should be seeking professional help don't. And often psychiatric medicine moves in the opposite direction. It moves backwards in time loss. I'm going to give you a great example.
4: Okay.
14: There is no longer such a thing as a psychopath, according to the DSM, the Diagnostic Service Manual. There are just people with personality disorders, right?
4: Yep.
14: So what if somebody is mentally ill, has a severe form of depression, and you live in a state where it's against the law to forcibly hospitalize them?
4: What do you do?
14: Well, you better vote smarter. That's what I tell my clients when people get lost in the throes of cannabis psychosis, where 45-year-old men are suddenly schizophrenic who have never been schizophrenic in their lives and go missing and wander around in traffic and get run over or eat their own gun and abandon their children and wife to suicide, things like that. I see this stuff every day, Lars.
4: Well, Nils, I've got the same, I don't have the same background as you do, but I keep watching what's happening, especially with pot. You know, the fact that they legalize pot in so many states, and it seems almost inevitable that they will eventually legalize it for recreational use in all 50 states. And the sad thing is, they're ignoring all the medical science that's saying this stuff turns people psychotic. Now, it doesn't turn everybody psychotic, but I've pointed out to people that that all you have to do is slightly increase the frequency of psychotic individuals in society. If we went from, you know, 5 per 100,000 to 10 per 100,000, it's still a very small number, but it's a lot of psychotics, and it's a lot of dangerous behavior that we're going to allow because we've legalized a drug that churns out psychotics.
14: You are correct. And people who argue in favor of pot say, well, people shouldn't go to jail just for enjoying a little pot, man. Lighten up. Well, what I say is, why don't we do a PSYOP against cannabis like we did against tobacco? We reduced tobacco use from, what was it, 48% of the American
4: population.
14: Down to about,
4: what is it now, 15 or so?
14: I think it's 11% in the adult population. Only teenagers can afford tobacco anymore. But if they did that type of PSYOP where they made it uncool to smoke pot, and like you're a societal problem if you smoke pot, you could dramatically reduce the number of people who use it and save a lot of lives. Yes, it can never be completely eradicated, but our government has no business endorsing this business.
4: No, and in fact, you know what I wonder about is, Nils, on the subject of pot and its intersection with all those tobacco cases, when it came to tobacco, there were all these lawsuits. many of them brought by private attorneys, but many of them brought these days by states and cities and counties that said,
14: correct,
4: your product did a lot of damage to our people, and we're demanding that you pay us a lot of money. And I remember thinking at the time, at least they could go after private companies. I didn't agree with the lawsuits, but they were going after private companies. Who do they go after when the government has actually endorsed by sanctioning legal, pot? And the government itself is making money on it the same way that the government made money on tobacco. And when the psychosis comes up and people end up dead, people end up murdered, and then their families or the families of their victims bring lawsuits, who are they going to bring the lawsuits against except the government, which means all of us?
14: And ultimately against the civilian investors who thought they were going to get the amazeballs return on investment for investing in a 150-year-old illegal distribution network run by organized crime. You're not going to get a handle on the gangsters, all the greenhorn investors, and the government will be wound or sitting there holding the bag when all this blows up, Lars.
4: Yeah, because you had all the warning in the world. You could look at tobacco, and even with tobacco, all they could argue was if people used your product, which was also, by the way, making money for the government through taxes, but if people used your product, there was a greater incidence of lung cancer. There was a greater incidence of other kinds of medical maladies, and they demanded compensation. What do you do when the side effect of your product, in the case of pot, isn't necessarily lung ailments or things like that, but it's actually, going out and doing crazy and dangerous and violent things to other people in the community? Seems like the damages could be even bigger.
14: Well, I think a prime example would be Vance Bolter, the man who shot to death the Minnesota legislator and her husband. He was in the throes of cannabis psychosis.
4: Well, and I get people who push back on it, Nils, of that same what's wrong with a little bit of pot nonsense. But you know what I tested against? I've talked to people who are in the treatment business, the ones who run, the addiction treatment centers and make a lot of money doing it. And if you ask them, what is your number one drug for which people self-refer? That is, they walk in and say, I'm addicted to this drug. Get me off of it. Number one is alcohol, but number two is pot. And people say, pot isn't addictive. Yes, it is.
14: I absolutely agree with you. And it's doing great harm, and it's only getting worse. And we'll reach a tipping point at a certain moment. I just don't know if we've reached that moment yet, Lars.
4: Well, we'll probably know it when we get there. That's Nils Gervalius. Nils, thanks very much. He's our crime expert and the author of The Last Lawman, a U.S. Army vet who completed three tours of Korea in the DMZ service. It is a pleasure to be with you on a Wednesday. Always glad to get your emails. 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Yes, I've got a face for radio. Alexa will play the Lars Larsen show if you just ask Alexa to do it. 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
3: This is Weatherology. I'm meteorologist Laura Lockwood with the Alexandria Lakes Area Forecast. Cloudy tonight with a chance for storms. Lows around 64. Northwest winds 5 to 10 miles per hour. High of 80 tomorrow. Slight chance for showers. Tomorrow night, 61. Sunshine mixed with clouds at times. Friday with daytime highs approaching 80. 78. Chance of thunderstorms Saturday. For KXRA, I'm meteorologist Laura Lockwood. Right now, it's 77 degrees.
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15: Welcome back to the Lars Larson Show. Well, Massachusetts just expanded what they call late-term abortion access, except late-term doesn't even begin to describe what this is. It's taking abortion literally up to the last minute before the baby would have been born. Now, why is that significant? Because the Democrat Party, that's Kamala Harris, Joe Biden, President Otto Penn, they have all denied that they are doing any such thing. And then, of course, they do it anyway. So you're going to have to ask them some more questions. Let me get into the details of that in just a moment. First, welcome to the Lars Larson Show. It's a pleasure to be with you, and I'm glad to get to your phone calls and emails. We call this the best conversation in talk journalism, and it's here every day. And you're welcome to join at 866-HEY-LARS. And if you're a naysayer, boy, for 30 years, we've always made sure that naysayers go to the head of the line. You just need a couple of things. Number one, get quickly to your point. If you disagree with me about something like this, for instance, late-term abortion, aborting babies right up to the minute or the second before that baby is born, I know it sounds ugly. It is ugly, but that's what the Democrats have decided they stand for. And yet, they haven't really decided they stand for it because they've been so busy trying to deny it. For example, let me play one soundbite. I'll ask producer Joel Maha to play the soundbite of President Otto Penn and Kamala Harris denying, saying there is absolutely no truth whatsoever that the Democrats are in favor of last-minute abortions. Take a listen.
16: We are not for late-term abortion, period, period, period.
17: Nowhere in America is a woman carrying a pregnancy to term and asking for an abortion. That is not happening. It's insulting to the women of America.
15: Well, maybe it's insulting, but guess what? This week, Massachusetts will allow abortion up to the moment of delivery after Governor Maura Healey signed legislation. She did this 2 days ago on Monday that extended abortion protection, so-called. The new law applies to women experiencing serious pregnancy complications so they can, quote, receive medically appropriate care from their medical providers they know and trust. In other words, they can kill the baby right up to the last minute. Now, what happened? After the Supreme Court's decision to overturn Roe v. Wade, that was 4 years ago in 2022, there were a number of states that said we're going to ban abortion altogether. And abortion expands access to what they call reproductive health care. Now, hold on a second. You're not reproducing if you're killing the baby. Killing the baby is the opposite of reproduction. So it doesn't even fit the definition. But in signing that bill, the governor of Massachusetts makes Massachusetts not the first, not the second, not the third state, but the 10th state to allow abortion up to the moment of birth. And that's

0: even though people like Joe Biden, people like Kamala Harris and others have said there is no truth to that at all. In fact, they're still trying to live down the fact that the former governor of the Commonwealth of Virginia, Ralph Northam, who was himself a medical doctor, at one point slipped in an interview, and it became a moment that was infamous for what he was saying. He said, you know, if you have a baby that's born, you can set the baby aside, and then we can have a discussion about the future of that baby. This is the thing the Democrats are working their way up to. They want to make it legal, and they have already in 10 states, to kill a baby right up to the moment of birth. But then what about after the baby is born? There are people out there, Professor Peter Singer is one of them, who have argued that you should be able to abort a baby even up to days, or maybe even as much as a month after the baby is born. If you say, well, that's crazy. Well, that's exactly what Governor Ralph Northam, who, as I reminded you, was not only at the time he said it, the governor of the Commonwealth of Virginia, he was a medical doctor at the time. And yet, Kamala Harris, even recently on Face the Nation, Kamala Harris, who clearly plans to run for president of the United States and lose again, she's out there advocating for the idea, no, nobody is trying to kill babies up to the moment of birth. Listen to this.
1: They say that allows Democrats to perform abortions up until, you know, birth.
2: Which is ridiculous.
1: Which is not accurate.
2: And it's ridiculous, and it's a mischaracterization of the point. No, the point is, I am being precise. We need to put into law the protections of Roe versus Wade. And that is about going back to where we were before the Dobbs decision.
0: Yeah, before the Dobbs decision, the Democrats would have you believe that the right, as they called it, to abortion was somewhere in the U.S. Constitution. Now, those of us who've actually read the U.S. Constitution knows there is no such thing in the U.S. Constitution. And finally, 4 years ago, the U.S. Supreme Court finally decided the same. And that was, there is no right in the Constitution to abortion. But now, the Democrats are absolutely beside themselves. They are anxious to go out in every state that will still allow abortions to say, we want it to the greatest degree. So they now have 10 states in which you can wait until the last second before that baby would be born naturally and simply kill the baby. Now, here's the way Marjorie Dannenfelder puts it. She is pro-life like I am. She says it should shock the conscience that tens of thousands of unborn Americans are barbarically dismembered limb by limb and torn apart every single year. Sadly, that number will only increase with Governor Maura Healey's approval of the abortion up until birth bill. The GOP must abandon its leave it to the states position, a stance that permits egregious late-term abortion laws like this one and advance national protections for unborn children. I happen to disagree with Marjorie Dannenfelder on that. I don't think it is a decision for the federal government to make. I think every state is going to have to make that decision, because you're going to find people, if they were to impose a federal ban on abortion, if it survived the courts, and that's an open question right now, then the question is whether or not states would be willing to do that and tolerate what's going on. I don't think that's going to work. What is working right now, and it clearly galls people like Kamala Harris and Joe Biden, the fact that they have lied to the American public. They have said, we are not trying to get abortion up to the moment of birth, when in fact 10 states have now made it legal, Massachusetts being the latest one. And Marjorie Dannenfelder is right about that. It is going to continue to take lives in the United States, and the Democrats need to stop lying about it. And people who are in the reporting business like me need to get Kamala Harris and demand that Kamala Harris explain. If you said they're not trying to get abortion up till the moment of birth, then explain why Massachusetts just made it completely legal. Glad to get your calls. If you want to jump in, it's 866-HEY-LARS. That's 866-439-5277. 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Hey, did you hear that? Listen very carefully. 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

0: did you hear that? 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Well, a dollar doesn't buy today what it did 10 years ago. Hey, it's Lars. That's something every family has experienced, from groceries to gas to housing. The question isn't whether prices change. It's whether you're prepared for what comes next. 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
6: And I think what we saw here is sort of Trump being the most elemental Trump he could be, which is that he doesn't really care about anyone else. I think he figured that the optics would never be exposed and this would remain a secret. But I think the image of him sort of crouching on a catering truck, you know, at the expense of the safety of everyone else is not a good one.
0: Now, that is the reaction of some of the legacy media out there. I'm not suggesting it's the kind of reaction you would have heard from Leland Vittert, who's chief Washington anchor for News Nation. But I want to ask Leland not only about the switcheroo in which Donald Trump was whisked out of Turkey on a military jet and then put back on board Air Force One because there was a threat to his life. And now the mainstream media, the legacy media, seems to have its knickers in a twist. About the fact that they had no idea that it had happened. And Democrats in Congress are voicing the same kind of concern. Hey, Leland, welcome back to the program.
7: Lars, good to be with you as always.
0: I'm glad to have you on, but tell me this. I mean, shouldn't we be applauding the idea that if there's any threat against any American president, that the, you know, we properly, or the agency in charge, Secret Service, which takes the lead, would properly take the actions necessary to protect that person's life? And if the public ends up not knowing about it, well, they probably shouldn't know about it if you're going to protect the president's life, because you don't get anywhere if you tell the potential bad guys, and that's anybody out there in the general public, you tell them, oh, let's tell you how we switch this around. And it seems to be most of this is about the mainstream media being unhappy that they weren't clued in.
7: Well, there's a lot to digest there, and never underestimate the Washington Press Corps, and specifically the White House Correspondents Association and its members, to make any story about themselves, right? Because they view themselves as the most important people in Washington. Fine.
0: Exactly.
7: That said.
0: Did I lose you, Leland? Right as he got to that point, that said, and we're sitting there as a cliffhanger waiting for Leland to jump back on, and all of a sudden he disappears again. So let's get him back on the line. Boy, that was a cliffhanger. You were saying, that said, go ahead, Leland.
7: Well, if only I'd gotten out, there are so many more important parts of this story, which is almost always when the press is deceived about the location of the president. There is one member of the press that is read in on it, and it goes along so that there is this, what they call body watch, this continual eyes on the president. And by the way, there's reasons for that. The fact that they didn't want the fact that the switch occurred to come out says an enormous amount. The fact that they didn't want to disclose it, as I look at it, it's because President Trump realized, and the White House realized, that if it came out, as it has now, that he had to switch airplanes because of this Iranian threat.
0: Yep.
7: It brings up a whole host of other questions. What happened to the Iranian military being decimated, destroyed, done, just, you know, gone, obliterated? They haven't seen anything like it since World War II. Well, clearly, if they can then threaten the life of the President of the United States, Iran still has capabilities. That would be the number one question. Number two, going back to George H.W. Bush being targeted by Saddam Hussein and Bill Clinton launching airstrikes, if you are going to plot to kill the President of the United States to the point that he needs to switch airplanes, there has to be a price paid for that. You don't get to do that and live to see the next sunrise, or at least you shouldn't. And that's not happened. President Trump has basically said the Iran war is over. He certainly wants it to be over, even despite this threat on his own life. So the fact that it was concealed for so long, I think, tells us a lot of things that the White House didn't want to know. I don't think there's anything about the fact that this came out that somehow further puts the president's life in danger.
0: Although you're aware that this was done in March of 2000 with Bill Clinton. Right.
7: And there was a reporter on the plane.
0: But
7: there was a reporter. There was a reporter read into it.
0: Yes.
7: And by the way, this was also done a number of other times where the president was sneaked out of wherever they were over the holidays to fly to a war zone. And all of a sudden, boom, the president lands in a war zone, or boom, you don't know until he's taken off from the war zone. That's happened a number of times.
0: But wouldn't that have been very difficult if they'd gone on Air Force One? And they get the president switched to the C-32 that then flies from Ankara to Mendenhall and then switches back to the other plane, if they'd pulled some other reporter off of Air Force One, that would have immediately alerted everybody else on the plane there's been a change, wouldn't it?
7: Yes. There's lots of other ways to do this. Having been in the White House press corps, there's a lot of reporters who don't fly on Air Force One. They could have very easily pulled somebody aside who was getting on the bus to go back to the airport and take one of the commercial flights home.
0: Yeah.
7: Hey, come with me for a minute. Nobody would have noticed they were gone. Give me all your cell phones, which is what they do in these cases. So at that point, the reporter goes totally black. You're coming with me, and we're going to drive you out and put you on this other plane. And then when they land in Mendenhall, they put out a note and say, President Trump left Air Force One, got on this other plane. I was with them the whole time. We landed, no big deal, and nobody would have cared. The fact that they didn't want the story reported like that, to me, is very significant. It tells me that they were worried about the fallout of the demand for some kind of action about the Iranians. Think about this. The Iranians have the capability to threaten the life of the president of the United States on Air Force One. This is supposed to be the most secure plane in the world. That is the real story.
0: Now, tell me this, because in the summer of the campaign, right, as we headed up to the 24 election, that we were told by the intelligence agencies there are a number of plots against the life of Donald Trump when he was still a candidate. Now, we know about what happened in Butler, PA. We know about the golf course and that attempt, but there were other attempts, and they were said to be tied back to the Iranians as well. So we've had an ongoing threat against the president's life that goes all the way back to the middle of the campaign, doesn't it?
7: It does. And again, if you are going to threaten the life of the president of the United States or a candidate, okay, and to the point that he had to switch planes, which Trump used the decoy planes before during the campaign, and there is not a price to be paid for that. All it does is provoke people and bullies, provoke the rest of the world. Weakness is provocative. And right now, the Iranians view the United States as weak, weaker still, because the president of the United States had to switch planes, and they didn't pay a price for it.
0: And I would imagine there's going to be a price to be paid, and I have a feeling that Donald Trump will make them pay it. That is Leland Vittard. Leland is the host of On Balance with Leland Vittard and chief Washington anchor at News Nation. Pleasure to have you on. 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

0: This is Weatherology. I'm meteorologist Allura Lockwood with the Alexandria Lakes Area Forecast. Cloudy tonight with a chance for storms. Lows around 64. Northwest winds 5 to 10 miles per hour. High of 80 tomorrow. Slight chance for showers. Tomorrow night, 61. Sunshine mixed with clouds at times. Friday with daytime highs approaching 80. 78. Chance of thunderstorms Saturday. For KXRA, I'm meteorologist Allura Lockwood. Right now, 75.
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21: Hey, welcome back to the Lars Larson Show. Inflation has been wiping out wage gains for the last four straight months. Are Americans actually getting poorer with every single paycheck, or are we starting to see inflation ease just a bit? I thought we'd check in with Ryan Young, who's a senior economist at the Competitive Enterprise Institute. Hey, Ryan, welcome back to the program, and help us understand what's actually going on today, because it sounds like the most recent numbers that are out in July actually moderated just a bit, despite the fact that energy stayed high. Is that a proper way to look at it?
22: It is. Inflation eased just a touch. It's now up 3.4% over the last year. But as you pointed out, people's paychecks still aren't quite keeping up. Over the last year, real wages are down 0.2%, which, you know, it's not end of the world, but it's also not ideal, especially for people who are still struggling with bills to pay and dealing with price increases everywhere. Energy prices went down in July, thank goodness, and that's why overall inflation eased a bit, although we do still have a way to go.
21: And when we finally get some resolution of the United States dispute with Iran, can we expect energy prices to go down fairly dramatically and fairly soon?
22: It'll take half a year or a year for that to happen because of the infrastructure that's already been damaged. But suppose tomorrow we get a lasting, durable peace. Even then, that would take 6 months or a year for that stability to really be credible and believed in and for infrastructure to be rebuilt. But until that happens, uncertainty will reign and energy prices could be all over the place depending on what's in the news.
21: So, Ryan, what else should be done and what else can be done, if anything, by the government to try to improve this situation for average wage earners?
22: Well, regulation. Make it easier to build housing, to make it affordable, make it easier to start a business, make it easier to build things, make it easier to hire people. All those kinds of things not only would stimulate the economy, but they also would require more deficit spending, which itself can cause more inflation.
21: But does easing regulations really have to cost money? Because it sounds like what you've suggested, if you're talking about the government subsidizing something, I'm not in favor of that. But if the governments, and it's not just the federal government, but the state and local governments also eased off on regulations and made it easier to build housing, that would create jobs, it would improve supply, and that would help to bring prices down too, wouldn't it?
22: Yeah, we're on the same page. Regulatory stimulus to be spending free. My old mentor.
21: You know, I don't know what's going on with Ryan's line, but I'm going to see if I can get Joel to check that line, because that line is really sounding kind of garbly, and I'm not exactly sure why. So check that out, Joel, if you would, please. See if we can get him on a cleaner line. Inflation, as measured by the Consumer Price Index, the CPI, rose 0.1% from June to July. Bureau of Labor Statistics showed that costs broadly remained elevated for consumers and volatile energy prices. Ryan, welcome back. I just wanted to see if we could improve that line.
22: Sure. Hopefully this sounds better.
21: Oh,
22: but,
21: much better.
22: Yeah. Excellent. Yeah. My old mentor was a guy named Fred Smith, and he said that you don't have to teach grass to grow, but you do have to take the rocks off it. So if government can get some rocks off of the economic lawn, that can do a lot to ease affordability concerns.
21: Well, and when you mentioned that it's going to cost money, I just think of, you know, if government agencies were to say, we have all these rules and regs, but we can forgive some of them temporarily, maybe even forgive some of them, for the foreseeable future, that doesn't have to cost money. In fact, pulling back on government regulation ought to be a money saver for both the government agency and for the private sector, shouldn't it?
22: Yes, that's exactly right. In fact, right now, just this week, the president agreed to extend a waiver on the Jones Act, which is a restrictive shipping law. That's helping a lot of people. And then, of course, during COVID, governments lifted about 800 regulations, at least temporarily. And that obviously didn't do away with the pandemic, but it did make a hard time a lot easier for a lot of people.
21: Well, in fact, you've hit on one of my favorite hobby horses of the last 20 or 30 years, and that is the Jones Act. I'd like to get rid of the law altogether, because when you ask people, well, why do we have a law that says that you, for the most part, cannot ship goods up and down the East Coast or the West Coast or the Gulf Coast, unless the ship was built in America, flagged in America, and crewed with an American crew, they say, well, that's to protect American jobs in shipbuilding. Only it hasn't. It's to protect American jobs working on ships. Only it hasn't. So is this a good time to maybe get rid of that altogether and start moving more of our cargo? We have three great coastlines, you know, left coast of America coast. Couldn't we be doing that right now and produce some real gains for Americans by moving that cargo off the freeways and onto the water?
22: Yes, and that's exactly what we've been seeing for the last few months when the Jones Act has been temporarily waived. I think making it permanent would be a fantastic idea, especially since the law actually was originally a national security law from World War I. The government wanted to make sure there was a ready supply of domestic ships that they could press into naval service if another war started. But, you know, an oil tanker is not going to do the same as a modern aircraft carrier, so that became obsolete very quickly. There's no longer any reason to have the Jones Act in law.
21: Well, in fact, Ryan, didn't it have, I mean, the opposite effect? Most of the ships are now built where? South Korea, China, Japan, other places, certainly other places than the United States. I think we've got maybe 2 or 3% of all shipbuilding in the world.
22: Yeah, and that's because of all those Buy American requirements. A Jones Act compliant ship costs 3.5 to 4 times as much of an equivalent ship made in Korea or Japan. Given America's entrepreneurial environment and all the talent that we have right here in America, I think our shipping industry could be just as competitive with the rest of the world if only the government allowed it to be.
21: You know, the other thing I noticed, Ryan, and you tell me if my numbers are wrong on this, but when you take a look at Western Europe, they say about 40% of their cargo that's moving to various countries that are that front on the Atlantic Ocean is moving by water. And whereas on our West Coast, for example, 2% of our cargo moves up and down the West Coast on the water, and the other 98% moves on freeways. So the first thing that would happen if you started to move some of that back to the water, even a tiny fraction of it, is it'd get a lot of trucks off the freeways and free up a lot of and take down the wear and tear that the freeways get as well.
22: Yeah, a lot of our major West Coast trading partners would benefit from trading us with by ship, whether it's China, Japan, Mexico, South America. That could do a lot, not just to ease traffic on U.S. highways, but also make goods faster and less expensive for consumers to get a hold of here in the U.S.
21: Well, and maybe even if you couldn't move it all to actual ships, but imagine if you could move with barges up and down the West Coast. I know they move certain goods like gravel and aggregate by barges. I think there are plenty of ways to actually save money and make life better without having to spend a lot of government money. That is Ryan Young. Ryan is a senior economist at the Competitive Enterprise Institute. Hey, I'm going to tell you this. If I'm taking a supplement every day, I don't just want better numbers on a lab test once a year. 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
2: 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Let me start with a brand new study. And this study is about guns and the people who hate guns. The folks who are out there to try to ban all civilian ownership of guns in America. You know, the folks who get all that money from George Soros and the folks who get all that money from Michael Bloomberg and others, every town and all that nonsense. Yeah. When they pass an anti-gun measure, would you be surprised if the anti-gun measure actually inspired people to go out and buy a lot of guns? I mean, I guess to some extent it makes sense to me. In the same way that anti-gun presidents like, say, Barack Hussein Obama was one of the best gun salesmen that America had ever seen. Well, let me give you this study, though, and it just came out this week. And it has to do with one of the most notorious measures in the entire country. It is Oregon's ballot measure 114. It is portrayed as simply being one more set of sensible gun restrictions. The only problem with that idea is that it effectively made it illegal for any citizen to be able to buy any gun whatsoever. Now, I know you're going to say, no, Lars, you're overstating that. That would be a violation of the Second Amendment to the Constitution. Yes, it is a violation of the Second Amendment. It's also a violation of the state constitution's guarantee that you have the right to keep and bear arms. In fact, in the case of Oregon, Oregon has a constitutional guarantee that is even more clearly written than the Second Amendment to the federal constitution. Except that what they proposed and what was voted through by a very thin margin by voters in ballot measure 114, it said, and it created kind of a catch-22. It said, if you want to buy a gun, before you even go down to look at guns, you've got to go get a permit to buy a gun. And if you say, Lois, that sounds duplicative. I mean, when people buy guns in America, anywhere in America, you have to fill out the form 4473. You're put through a background check. No, this is something on top of that. It said if you want to buy a gun, before you get the background check, after you buy the gun, you have to be, well, you have to be certified to be able to buy the gun beforehand. You say, hold on. Well, how do you get certified? Well, you take a class. Who offers the class? There's no requirement that the government offer the class. Oh, so in other words, you have to get a permit to buy a gun, but to get the permit, you have to take a class and a test, except there is no requirement that the class and the test actually be offered up. In other words, a catch-22, where you're able to buy the gun under the Second Amendment, but only if you get the permit first. In fact, it's one of the craziest ideas, because I've pointed this out before, that in all the other constitutional rights you have, do you need to go get a permit if you want to practice your religious faith? No, of course you don't. How about a permit from the government to exercise free speech? Nah, you don't have to have that either. How about a permit to insist on your Fifth Amendment rights against self-incrimination? You don't need a permit for that. How about a permit to make sure that your Fourth Amendment rights against unreasonable search and seizure, the government coming into your house without a warrant. Do you need a permit for that? No. So in other words, this would be the only constitutional right where to be able to actually exercise the right, you have to get a permit first. So what happened when they passed this thing? Well, there's a brand new study out from some university researchers. We invited them to come on the show, but you know how university researchers are. They said, oh, we don't want any contact with anything conservative, so we're not going to be willing to do that. But here's what they say. We estimate that 18 months after the election that passed ballot measure 114, effectively a ban on buying guns, Oregon had accumulated what they call approximately 63,000 excess background checks due to measure 114. Now, what they mean by that is every time anybody buys a gun, there has to be a background check. There is a normal level of background checks. The passage of Measure 114 caused the number of background checks to go up in 18 months in a state that only has about 4.5 million people. It went up by 63,000. They say our point estimate for harvesting effects in periods following the period is negative. If the harvesting effect implied by the point estimate were to persist, it would take 4 years of normal sales of guns to account for the full anticipatory demand increase. If the true effect is null, then Measure 114's induced spike in firearms demand may never be negated. In other words, you would ordinarily expect that if there's a giant jump in gun sales, it'll be followed by a drop in gun sales, except the university researchers who did this study said, we saw the jump. It went up by 63,000 over the normal levels, and then it didn't drop back down. They say Oregon's permit to purchase referendum caused a significant short-term spike in gun demand, and demand primarily increased after the results of the election were known, and that is a time shift of having more gun sales now, fewer later. That's not what's happening. Demand increases were proportionally largest in the counties opposed to the policy. Gun control policies, they conclude, can paradoxically increase gun buying in the short run. In other words, if you buy the argument that is put forward by the folks who promoted ballot measure 114 in Oregon, and it was heavily promoted by out-of-state interests, some of them interests from the East Coast of the United States, if their theory was we're all safer if fewer guns are out in civilian hands. Now, it's a ridiculous premise. It's suggesting that if you put more guns in the hands of law-abiding citizens, that there will be more criminal activity involving guns. Like I said, it's a stupid argument, but it's an argument made by liberals. So when was the last time you heard a liberal actually make a sensible argument about anything? But if their goal was to reduce the number of guns that are present in the population, ballot measure 114's passage almost 4 years ago now has actually created the opposite effect. Tens of thousands of people more went out and bought guns because of ballot measure 114. It had exactly the opposite effect that the folks who promoted the measure to begin with actually said they believed in. Hey, I'm going to tell you this. If I'm taking a supplement every day, I don't just want better numbers on a lab test once a year. I want to feel that difference. And that's why I stopped wasting money on fish oil. I kept hearing that omega-3s were good for me, but I never noticed more energy, less stiffness, or real relief. 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
10: News this hour from Town Hall. I'm Keith Peters in Washington. Two media groups are suing to stop Trump media from charging for early access to policy posts.
11: President Trump has been sued in federal court to stop him from making money off early exclusive access to his post on U.S. policy on his own Truth Social platform. The lawsuit has been brought by two media groups, Freedom of the Press Foundation and The Intercept. It alleges that Trump's deal with the media firm to post first on his site violates the Constitution. Trump Media and Technology started charging Wall Street firms as much as $100,000 a month for a new service allowing early access to the president's posts so they can trade off them. Truth Social says the lawsuit is an attempt by left-wing activists to silence the president. I'm Mike Hempen.
10: There was a setback for Democratic Socialists in Wisconsin's primary election yesterday.
12: In Wisconsin, Francesca Hong losing to Milwaukee County Executive moderate David Crowley by a percentage point. Even though she's a Democrat Socialist, Bernie Sanders and AOC did not endorse her. Video had surfaced of Hong saying she hates holidays, including Thanksgiving, and then she backtracked, doing a new video saying it was her favorite holiday. Crowley is looking to become Wisconsin's first black governor. He faces Republican Congressman Tom Tiffany, who was endorsed by President Trump.
10: Correspondent Laura Winters reporting. An Army Apache helicopter crashed in a central Texas field on Wednesday, killing both people on board and sparking a wildfire that forced several homes to be evacuated. Cliff Coleman, spokesman for the Bell County Sheriff's Office, confirmed that both occupants died. On Wall Street, the Dow down by 21 points, the NASDAQ rose 143, the S&P advanced 20. More at townhall.com.
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10: Wall Street nears a record as AI stocks climb and inflation worries ease. We hear more on today's market activity from financial correspondent Seth Sutel reporting from New York City.
14: Stocks ended just shy of a record on Wall Street after several AI stocks reported better than expected growth for the spring. The S&P 500 rose 0.3% Wednesday. The Dow slipped 21 points. That's less than 0.1%. The NASDAQ composite climbed 0.5%. NVIDIA and Supermicro Computer helped lead the way, following the latest signs that businesses continue to spend big money on AI infrastructure. The government reported that inflation improved a bit last month. That helped send Treasury yields lower in the bond market. The yield on the 10-year Treasury fell to 4.67%. Seth Sito, New York.
10: News and analysis at townhall.com. From Washington, I'm Keith Peters. Wearing a football helmet can keep players from getting hurt, but then again, maybe not.
15: Can't blame a high school football player in Arkansas for being just a tad bit scared. He found a venomous snake inside his helmet. A 2-foot cottonmouth was discovered behind some padding and was rather reluctant to exit the helmet. Police officers poured water into the headgear to force the snake out and into a bag. The slithery little fellow was then taken to a wooded area and released. Jason Walker reporting.
10: Google on Wednesday unveiled its latest lineup of Pixel phones with slimmer cameras that include a powerful zoom and artificial intelligence features designed to help users accomplish things with fewer taps and swipes. More on these stories at townhall.com.
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1: Hey, some news in the Paramount Warner Brothers deal breaking tonight. Apparently, Paramount's legal chief has said that selling CNN as part of the merger is on the table as a way to resolve the antitrust lawsuit that is threatening the $110 billion acquisition of Warner Brothers. So they would sell CNN, and Barry Diller chimed in and said, I'll buy it. So we'll wait and see what happens. And then, of course, do you see where the Lakers? Last year, they sold for $10 billion. Today, Bob Iger of Disney fame and Jared Kushner's brother are buying the Lakers for $12 billion. The guy bought it for $10 billion last year, and he's selling it this year for $12 billion. That's a pretty good deal. Own the club for a year and make $2 billion? That's interesting. See how all that turns out. All right, stay right there. We got lots more to get to. There were a bunch of women after the JFK assassination that fueled the conspiracy theories that we still talk about today. We'll talk about that coming up next hour. Our executive director is Alex Hinton. Our engineer tonight is Richard Good. I'm McGraw Millhaven, and this is America at Night on Westwood One.
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15: News this hour from Town Hall. I'm Jason Walker. Southern Poverty Law Center's former chief financial officer arrested and charged with fraud in a superseding indictment accusing her of overseeing fraudulent donor payments to a number of informants inside hate groups. That includes one of whom she allegedly had been involved in a romantic relationship. They also allegedly shared a bank account. Attorney General Todd Blanche was asked about the arrest of Heidi Byridge.
16: I think as alleged in the indictment, this individual participated in the scheme as alleged. I believe she was part of the effort to open bank accounts in completely fictitious companies' names and make payments that to individuals for reasons that were not accurate as described.
15: Well, the White House is losing one of its most visible faces.
5: Caroline Leavitt is stepping down as White House press secretary at the end of the month. Leavitt, the youngest person ever to hold the job, recently had her second child and is leaving to spend more time with her young family. President Trump said she will stay on as one of his top outside advisors and called her one of the best press secretaries in the history of the office. Willie Nelson, the White House.
15: Army Apache attack chopper has gone down in a Texas field, killing both the soldiers on board. Authorities from nearby Fort Hood say the crew members were on a routine training mission. Police in Minnesota say a man has stabbed to death his wife and their 7-year-old daughter at a daycare. He's also suspected of killing a 78-year-old relative in a separate attack. Police say the man then fatally shot himself after stabbing his wife and child. Police also indicate now no other children at the daycare in the home were harmed in that incident. More on these stories, townhall.com.
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15: The NBA's most valuable franchise has been sold again. Here is Marcella Sanchez.
18: The Los Angeles Lakers are being sold to businessmen Josh Kushner and Bob Iger for $12.5 billion, the second time in just over a year. The sale, first reported by ESPN, still needs approval from the NBA's Board of Governors, and that process can take several weeks. The Lakers were valued at $10 billion last year when Mark Walter purchased a controlling stake from the Buss family. Kushner and Iger had also been involved in trying to get an expansion team for Las Vegas, but by buying the Lakers, the two do not have to wait for that decision. If it happens, expansion could take place in the 2028-29 season. I'm Marcela Sanchez.
15: It has been said the Los Angeles Lakers rank close, right up with the New York Yankees and Dallas Cowboys when it comes to overall worth. Breaking news and analysis, townhall.com. A mini Mozart heist is blighted. An anniversary tribute as thieves have made off with a lot of loot.
19: The gold statuettes of Austria's most famous composer disappeared from his hometown of Salzburg, officials say, leaving a tribute to Wolfgang Amadeus Mozart on his 270th birthday considerably less crowded. The Mozarteum Foundation had on July 15 unveiled 320 statuettes, each barely 20 inches high, showing Mozart with his dog. They were designed by German conceptual artist Ottmar Hull. Within 2 weeks, more than 80 of the polymer figures had disappeared. By Wednesday, a total of 210 were missing. I'm Charles de Ledesma.
15: Jury selection began Wednesday in Meta's federal trial over claims its platforms have harmed youth mental health and pushed kids in violation of federal law. More on these stories, townhall.com.
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22: This is Weatherology. I'm meteorologist Laura Lockwood with the Alexandria Lakes Area Forecast. Cloudy tonight with a chance for storms. Lows around 64. Northwest winds 5 to 10 miles per hour. High of 80 tomorrow. Slight chance for showers. Tomorrow night, 61. Sunshine mixed with clouds at times. Friday with daytime highs approaching 80.

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6: News this hour from Town Hall. I'm Jason Walker. Some positive news for consumers.
7: U.S. inflation slowed last month. Consumer prices rose 3.4% in July from a year ago, down slightly from 3.5% in June. But inflation is still higher than before the Iran war began in February, when it was 2.4%. Inflation has been pushed higher by a series of shocks to the economy, higher gas prices, and a surge in investment of artificial intelligence infrastructure that has boosted computer chip prices. The key question for the inflation fighters at the Fed and for consumers struggling with high gas and grocery prices is how quickly those one-time effects will fade. I'm Lisa Dwyer.
6: Caroline Leavitt is stepping down as White House press secretary at the end of this month. Leavitt, the second youngest person to ever hold that job, recently gave birth to her second child, says she's leaving the post to spend more time with her young family. President Trump, meanwhile, says Leavitt will stay on as a top outside advisor. She was controversial, to say the least. She also lost in Tuesday's primaries. A look now at a key race in Wisconsin. Here's correspondent Laura Winters with the story.
8: In Wisconsin, Francesca Hong losing to Milwaukee County Executive moderate David Crowley by a percentage point. Even though she's a Democrat socialist, Bernie Sanders and AOC did not endorse her. Video had surfaced of Hong saying she hates holidays, including Thanksgiving. And then she backtracked, doing a new video saying it was her favorite holiday. Crowley is looking to become Wisconsin's first black governor. He faces Republican Congressman Tom Tiffany, who was endorsed by President Trump.
6: More on these stories at townhall.com.
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6: Well, Germany is beefing up intelligence services as threats from foreign powers become far more of a concern these days. We have the latest on the story from correspondent Charles de la Desma.
10: The German cabinet on Wednesday approved draft legislation meant to strengthen the nation's foreign and domestic intelligence services and reduce the reliance of the EU's most populous nation on tips from its allies. The powers of Germany's Federal Intelligence Service, the BND, and its domestic intelligence service, the BFV, have long lagged behind those of major European counterparts. Officials say the services will get more powers to access laptops, cell phones, and other devices, and also take what they call active measures. This reform has been planned for months and still requires parliamentary approval. I'm Charles de la Desma.
6: A breaking news and analysis at townhall.com. The Justice Department announcing criminal charges against 11 individuals in New York. They allegedly orchestrated a massive immigration scam that arranged for 1,000 fraudulent marriages. Foreign nationals paid huge sums of money to obtain green cards through staged weddings to Americans.
11: Chinese nationals would pay these facilitators as much as $100,000 for assistance in obtaining a marriage, which then allowed them to apply for a green card. The facilitators also paid willing U.S. citizens as much as $30,000 to engage in the sham marriage with the foreign national.
6: Attorney General Todd Blanche. Civil rights groups and researchers pleading at a public hearing for a federal agency to continue its collection of workplace demographic data. 22 speakers at the EEOC hearing lasted more than 2 hours. More on these stories, townhall.com.
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14: This is Weatherology. I'm meteorologist Laura Lockwood with the Alexandria Lakes area forecast. Cloudy tonight with a chance for storms. Lows around 64. Northwest winds 5 to 10 miles per hour. High of 80 tomorrow. Slight chance for showers. Tomorrow night, 61. Sunshine mixed with clouds at times. Friday with daytime highs approaching 80. 78. Chance of thunderstorms Saturday. For KXRA, I'm meteorologist Laura Lockwood. Currently 75.
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0: We are Red Eye Radio. He is Eric Carlin. I'm Gary McNamara. Okay, I think I know what you're going to say, because I had said right before we went out about the Democrat pollsters, or the mainstream or Democrat pollsters, for example, in these the Hong race that were off so much. Said, who would buy this? And you said I would answer.
1: Other activists.
0: Yeah, exactly.
1: Yeah, there are very, you know, they're everywhere. It really is like Fight Club. You know, we're all Tyler Durden. It's, you know, that's basically their game.
0: Yeah. So you can take the music down. Thanks. Yeah, we're just early on that.
1: Oh, I looked up at the seconds on the clock.
0: I heard the music and looked up, and I go, I think we have another minute.
1: That was just a dry run.
0: Oh, can okay, I?
1: The,
0: can
1: the
0: I?
1: Next
0: do,
1: time.
0: Can
1: but,
0: I?
1: But, yeah.
0: Can
1: other
0: I do,
1: activists.
0: No. Can I do what a talent would do?
1: What's that?
0: Ron, get your act together. There you go.
1: This is a national radio show.
0: National radio show. Let's get it together. We can be like the stories of Howard Stern with his crew.
1: We've got dozens of listeners.
0: Fire that man.
1: We've got tens and tens of listeners.
0: Yes. So your point was other activists would buy.
1: Yeah, other activists would be the ones. Right. Because they know how it's going to work out. Right.
0: Yes. Always remember, respect the talent.
1: That's right. And don't distract them.
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3: With SRN News, I'm Jason Walker. Few details are known right now, but the Israeli military has struck a Hamas commander in northern Gaza, targeted drone strike. That attack marks the first targeted strike Israel has announced since the 3rd of August. Targeted strikes have come under closer scrutiny since President Trump announced a deal aimed at advancing peace efforts in Gaza that would include halting those strikes. Ukrainian missiles and drones blasting Russia's naval base on the Black Sea. It comes in a strictly nighttime operation. The attack targeted the base, striking air defenses and port infrastructure. Russia fired back, killing two Ukrainians. Asian shares mostly higher as global market optimism continues on the prospects for AI stocks and semiconductor sector. SRN News.
4: This is weatherology. I'm meteorologist Allura Lockwood with the Alexandria Lakes Area Forecast. Cloudy skies expected overnight with a chance of rain showers. Lows level off around 64. Northwesterly winds 5 to 10 miles per hour. Cloudy skies expected again Thursday. Slight chance of rain showers. Daytime highs approaching 80. Lows dip down to about 61. Thursday night, partly cloudy skies. For KXRA, I'm meteorologist Laura Lockwood. Right now, 72.
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0: We are Red Eye Radio. He is Eric Cronin. I'm Gary McNamara. Finally looking at the inflation report.
1: Yeah.
0: Both the June and July moderations came largely because of the easing of the energy index, which is down 7% from its May historical peak. Problem is crude oil has jumped another 10% over the past week. As I said, I paid the highest for gasoline that I think I paid so far since the war started just last night. They said that poses problems for the August CPI. A key ingredient in the inflation run has been shelter. Some good news there, though. The shelter index, which comprises about one-third of the CPI weighting, has risen just 0.1% in the past 2 months, providing hope as well, except much of the work in that regard has been done by the sharp decline in the lodging. Okay, where is it? Okay, I'll have to get...
2: Lodging industry?
0: It says lodging industry,
2: yeah.
0: I mean, it just didn't print that part for me.
2: Yeah.
0: So there we are with inflation. Mm. But not necessarily bad news.
2: No, no.
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4: With SRN News, I'm Jason Walker. Attorneys for the man charged with killing Charlie Kirk says he shouldn't be eligible for the death penalty because the shooter hit the, quote, intended target during an event attended by thousands. Tyler Robinson's lawyers say prosecutors have not proven that others who attended the event were in danger by the shooting. While many Americans are used to the heat and humidity, large parts of Europe will be sweltering once again later this week. Britain is gearing up for another round of 100-degree weather. Authorities are taking stock of the damage in several states from Tuesday's massive storm with tornadoes, heavy rain, and strong damage in several areas. One child was killed in Indiana when a tree fell on a house. Also hit hard parts of Ohio and Illinois. This is SRN News.
5: This is weatherology. I'm meteorologist Laura Lockwood with the Alexandria Lakes Area Forecast. Cloudy skies expected overnight with a chance of rain showers. Lows of aloft around 64. Northwesterly winds 5 to 10 miles per hour. Cloudy skies expected again Thursday. Slight chance of rain showers. Daytime highs approaching 80. Lows dip down to about 61. Thursday night, partly cloudy skies. For KXRA, I'm meteorologist Laura Lockwood. Right now, 72.
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0: We are Red Eye Radio. He is Eric Carlin. I'm Gary McNamara. Okay, I think I know what you're going to say because I said right before we went out about the Democrat pollsters or the mainstream or Democrat pollsters, for example, in these the Hong race that we're off so much. Said who would buy this? And you said I would answer
1: other activists.
0: Yeah, exactly.
1: Yeah, there are very you know they're everywhere. It really is like Fight Club. You know, we're all Tyler Durden. It's, you know, that's basically their game.
0: Yeah. So you can take the music down. Thanks. Yeah, we're just early on that.
1: Oh, I looked up at the seconds on the clock.
0: I heard the music and looked up and I go, I think we have another minute.
1: That was just a dry run.
0: Oh, can I do what a talent would do?
1: What's that?
0: Ron, get your act together. There you go.
1: This is a national radio show.
0: National radio show. Let's get it together. We can be like the stories of Howard Stern with his crew.
1: We've got dozens of listeners.
0: Fire that man.
1: We've got tens and tens of listeners.
0: Yes. So your point was other activists would buy.
1: Yeah, other activists would be the ones. Right. Because they know how it's going to work out. Right.
0: Yes. Always remember, respect the talent.
1: That's right. And don't just...
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3: With SRN News, I'm Jason Walker. A former Southern Poverty Law Center official now charged in the Justice Department's case against the civil rights group, Heidi Beirich, making her initial court appearance Wednesday in California. While many Americans don't like the heat, many, though, are used to it to some degree. But for people in Europe, it's an entirely different story. Large parts of the continent going back to the hot stuff again. In Britain, another round of 100-degree weather. Bulk of the country is officially in a drought. Authorities are taking stock of the damage in several states following Tuesday's huge storm, tornadoes, heavy rain, major damage in Illinois, Indiana, and parts of Ohio. One child was killed in Indiana when a tree fell on a house. SRN News.
4: This is weatherology. I'm meteorologist Allura Lockwood with the Alexandria Lakes Area Forecast. Cloudy skies expected overnight with a chance of thunderstorms. Lows dip down to about 65. North winds 5 to 10 miles per hour. Slight chance for storms. Thursday, highs level off around 81. Overcast skies. Lows dip down to about 62. Thursday night, partly cloudy skies. For KXRA, I'm meteorologist Laura Lockwood. Currently 66.
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9: 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To every driver out there, we see you, we thank you, and we honor the miles behind you and the ones still ahead.

0: We are Red Eye Radio. He is Eric Cronin. I'm Gary McNamara. Finally looking at the inflation report.
1: Yeah.
0: Both the June and July moderations came largely because of the easing of the energy index, which is down 7% from its May historical peak. Problem is crude oil has jumped another 10% over the past week. As I said, I paid the highest for gasoline that I think I paid so far since the war started just last night. They said that poses problems for the August CPI. A key ingredient in the inflation run has been shelter. Some good news there, though. The shelter index, which comprises about one-third of the CPI weighting, has risen just 0.1% in the past 2 months, providing hope as well, except much of the work in that regard has been done by the sharp decline in the lodging. Okay, where is it? Okay, I'll have to get...
1: Lodging industry?
0: It says lodging industry,
1: yeah.
0: I mean, it just didn't print that part for me.
1: Yeah.
0: So there we are with inflation. Mm. But not necessarily bad news.
1: No.
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3: With SRN News, I'm Jason Walker. Colombian officials say the death count from the earthquake, officially 265, but thousands have been injured, an estimated 4,000 are missing and feared dead. A former Southern Poverty Law Center official charged in the Justice Department's case against the group, Heidi Byrich, made her initial court appearance in California yesterday. Europeans gearing up for another hot spell. Forecasters say a good part of the continent could have 100-degree heat now through the weekend. Authorities are taking stock of the damage in Illinois, Indiana, and Ohio, all three states suffering damage from tornadoes, heavy rain, and flooding since Tuesday. At least three deaths have been reported. L.A. Lakers have been sold. The price, $12.5 billion. This is SRN News.
4: This is weatherology. I'm meteorologist Laura Lockwood with the Alexandria Lakes Area Forecast. Chance of thunderstorms overnight. Otherwise, cloudy skies expected. Lows level off around 64. Winds out of the north, 5 to 10 miles per hour. Cloudy skies expected again. Thursday, chance of thunderstorms. Daytime highs approaching 81. Partly cloudy skies. Thursday night, lows dip down to about 62. For KXRA, a meteorologist, Laura Lockwood. Right now, 65.
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0: in the hate movement.
1: Or Dylann Roof, who killed 9 worshipers in a black church in Charleston, South Carolina.
0: It was when he typed black on white crime into Google in the summer of 2013 that he basically went down a rabbit hole of nothing but white supremacist material.
1: And she made frequent media appearances expanding on her bedrock belief.
2: I think white supremacy is, you know, one of the worst things mankind has come up with.
1: Before leaving the SPLC in 2019, she ran the group's intelligence project, which used paid informants inside supremacist groups. And the destination of that money is behind the government's case, according to Attorney General Todd Blanche.
3: This individual participated in the scheme as alleged. I believe she was part of the effort to open bank accounts in completely fictitious companies' names and make payments that to individuals for reasons that were not that they were not accurate as described.
1: The indictment accuses Barrick of wire fraud, lying to a bank, and concealing money laundering as she funneled money to white supremacists. One key allegation is that more than $1 million went to a member of the neo-Nazi National Alliance with whom she had a romantic relationship. After her arrest in Riverside, California, Barrick's attorney, Michael Proctor, called the case meritless and politically motivated. He argued that she was targeted because of her work against the KKK, neo-Nazis, and other white supremacist groups. Barrick was released without bail and ordered to appear in court in Alabama, where the case is being heard. I'm Richard Johnson.
4: 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The White House press secretary leaves her post. That and more when America in the Morning continues after these messages.
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4: Welcome back here with America in the Morning with reports on some heavy rain expected in parts of the nation today. Here's AccuWeather.com meteorologist LaTroy Thornton.
12: Yet another round of downpours is in store for some already hard-hit areas this week, with today's highest chance for numerous showers and storms extending from southeastern Minnesota and northern Iowa, south and east through northern portions of Illinois and Indiana. However, there may be another drenching downpour to the south of those areas from southwestern Ohio and central Illinois and Indiana across southern Iowa and into in northern Missouri. This also includes a zone where thunderstorms may turn severe today and into tonight with damaging winds. And AccuWeather severe weather experts are watching a zone around the Nebraska-Kansas border.

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0: Good morning. 5 minutes after six, KXRA. I'm Patty Wicken, and we welcome our meteorologist from Weatherology, Michael Caro. And good morning, Michael.
1: Good morning to you. And we're tracking a few hit or miss showers out there this morning. Nothing that's going to be overly heavy for today. I think we'll end up with just maybe a few hundredths of an inch of rainfall at most. And most of that coming here this morning will largely dry things out by this afternoon. And even a few peaks of sunshine a possibility by later into today. Still close to average. Those high temperatures climbing up to around 80 degrees by this afternoon. Winds will be out of the east and southeast at 5 to 10 miles per hour. And we stay quiet for tonight and a nice end to your work week on Friday. At least some partial sunshine there for tomorrow. High temperatures looking to reach up into the lower part of the 80s. A low pressure system, though, does bring a chance for some scattered showers and some non-severe thunder showers then Friday night into your Saturday time frame. Best chances, especially through about midday on Saturday. Again, rainfall not overly heavy, just a few tenths of an inch of rainfall expected, at least for our neck of the woods. Heavier rainfall down closer to the I-90 corridor. Saturday, a high temperature in the upper 70s. We'll salvage a dry day on Sunday, back to full-on sunshine, a comfortable high of 77. And no major heat waves early next work week either. We'll still hang right around those upper 70s for highs Monday and Tuesday. From the Weatherology Weather Center, I'm meteorologist Michael Caro.
0: Thank you, Michael. Right now we have clouds in the sky and a wind from the southeast, light and variable. Relative humidity is 73%. Sun going down tonight at 8:33. Again, I'm Patty Wicken. This is KXRA. Good morning to you on this Thursday, August 13th.
2: This is Tracy Weaver. Welcome to Prayer Life. Our prayer focus this week is workplace grace. Men and women, one of the things that can cause a workplace to be an uncomfortable, unpleasant place to be is difficult relationships. Perhaps there's been a conflict or an offense, and bitterness has been allowed to grow and lack of forgiveness. Ephesians chapter 4, verse 32 simply says, "Be kind to one another, tender-hearted, forgiving one another, as God in Christ forgave you." Father God, we come before you. And Lord, we want to examine our own hearts and the relationships we have in our workplace. And if there is a need for us to forgive, to release someone from an offense, from something that they owed us that they didn't come through on, Lord God, grace us to be able to forgive them. And Lord, we invite you to work in our lives so that we can be a source of blessing in our workplace. And we ask it in Jesus' name. Amen. This is Tracy Weaver of Risen Life Ministries, encouraging you to forgive those who have offended you, especially in the workplace. Join me again tomorrow for Prayer Life.
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6: Good morning and welcome to Midwest Morning Farm Time here on the Linder Farm Network with Corey Hargith and meteorologist. I'm Linda Brecke. You're the meteorologist. I'm Lynn Brecky. You're also the farm broadcaster, Corey.
7: Hey, good morning, Linda.
6: I'm just trying to get all your hats, all your titles here. But as far as precipitation this morning, it looks like there has been some moving through portions of Minnesota.

0: Iowa. I've seen some flood watches down there, even some severe warnings already here early this morning. And it looks like that's where the bulk of the heaviest stuff will stay here for today. But maybe some of that much needed rainfall, especially in that I-90 corridor from right now, say around Blue Earth, going all the way over to the South Dakota border.
1: That's where it's at right now, is that area?
0: That's kind of what we're looking at right now.
1: And it looks like we have a chance for more rain over the weekend as well.
0: Yeah, especially by later tomorrow afternoon in the southern half of the state. It's Friday night when you get into the northern portion of Minnesota. Then I'll hang on through Saturday. But the second half of the weekend, early next week, looking very nice here at this point.
1: Pleasant temperatures?
0: Absolutely. We are. Once we get our way down into the 70s, hopefully by tomorrow and Saturday, it looks like we're going to stay there for a few days.
1: We had a USDA report yesterday, higher corn and soybean prices. This morning, a little quieter. We'll talk about that. We'll be back with markets in a moment.
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1: The Dow Industrial Average is higher this morning. It's up 119 points.
0: Class 3 milk for August, 1658, down 7. September, 1728, down 6. And October, 1742, down 9. Cash cheese trade barrels 154 and 3 quarters, no change from yesterday. Blocks 160 and a half, also no change. And as far as the Iowa-Minnesota hog prices, 96.32 is where we, or make that 96.42, excuse me, a change of 10 cents.
1: And the USDA cut U.S. corn yields, reducing the national average to 180.7 from 183 in July. That for soybeans, there was a slight cut. And we'll see what's happening with markets this morning after this.
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4: Booyah!
1: And yesterday at the close of trade, higher for corn, September up 20 and a quarter, December also up 20 and a quarter, September soybeans up 13 and three quarters, November up 14 and a half, and September Chicago wheat up 22 and a half. This morning, September corn 455 and a quarter down 1 3/4. December 478 and a half down 2 1/4. September beans

0: 1167 and three quarters, up 2.5. November, 1185, up 1.75. September, Chicago wheat, 656.5, up 3.75. September, Minneapolis, up 3.25. Live cattle at the close yesterday, October down 252. September feeder cattle down to 590. October lean hogs up 22. We'll be back with Steve Witt, today's guest market analyst, in a moment.
1: Are you a worrier? I know I am, especially in the spring. A day when I can't get into the field means another night I don't get much sleep. I am Darren Hefty with Hefty Seed Company. Farming comes with enough worries. Your corn seed shouldn't be one of them. That's why we developed Hefty Brand 40 Series Corn. As the only corn seed in the industry recommended for planting in 40-degree soils, 40 Series Corn lets you get in the field earlier than anyone else, which is great for me because that flexibility really takes the pressure off during the spring rush. So from now on, when everyone else is losing sleep worrying about getting their crop in, I'll be able to rest easy because I know with 40 Series Corn, I'll have the best seed treatment, high cold germination scores, and the vigorous genetics I need to get my crop in the ground before anyone else even starts. Plant early and sleep better with Hefty Brand 40 Series Corn.
2: We're Hefties and we're big on the farm.
3: USDA increased corn and soybean acres and reduced the yield projections for corn and beans on Wednesday in the August report. Steve Witt, Van Aun & Company, Alexandria, comments on the USDA projections and other market influences from yesterday.
4: Pre-report, wheat was trying to lead everything out of here. We had Kansas City, Chicago up 30 cents, so had a good thing going. And then we got the report, and it's not that it was a bad report, it's just we got the yield adjustment, especially in corn, and unfortunately with the acres getting added back in, it just took a lot of the luster out of that thing. But you never be able to tell by how the trade reacted. So I think we've had a couple things going on. Obviously, the drier areas, even though it's not as hot, they're not getting the rain. You're also seeing maybe some storm damage. It looks like the eastern part of Iowa, as you get into Illinois, Indiana, and Ohio. Don't know how bad that damage is at this point, but that was arguably some of the best crop we had out there. And now if there's some damage done to that, on top of the damage that's already been done from the drought, maybe we've got a little bit more weather premium here. Now, I'm not saying we do. Maybe it is a non-event. But obviously, any storm damage in some of those better areas is a pretty big deal or something the market's going to pay attention to. And we got a pretty good recovery. The wheat actually backed off, but we had Dease corn get all the way back up to 480 and three quarter at the close, up 20 and a quarter cents. That's a pretty impressive trade. And there wasn't really anything that exciting for the beans, especially with some acres added back in with not much of a yield adjustment for the beans, but they still settled up 14 and a half cents in that November contract. So overall, the grains across the board, it didn't matter if you're corn, beans, wheat, what kind of producer you were, it was a pretty good day, pretty good rally. Now we got a couple days left, and I don't know if we'll have any follow-through, but at least it was a good Wednesday trade.
0: And Witt says the acreage projections from USDA are at times frustrating for farmers.
4: Yeah, absolutely. You got a slightly less carryout overall, but not by a lot. But you did have bigger overall production because he put those acres back in. And I think that brings a lot of frustration back with a lot of people with FSA and NAS statistics that, you know, you have, what's the point of having yourself your planted acre report at the end of June and quarterly stocks report? You get your certified acres in July, but yet they're making more adjustments here in August. And hopefully we don't see further adjustments like we did last year. But I think that brings just as many questions as answers that maybe some of this system needs to be adjusted.
3: Witt farms north of Alexandria, and says his area has been very dry.
4: I heard some of your crop scouts, you know, talking about the Fergus, Wadena, all those areas with some of the lighter soils, and I guess I would reiterate the same thing. There's definitely some spots where the ground is a little heavier, maybe a little bit more sheltered, that it's taken it okay. But I was out pulling some cobs in some of my dry land, and there's some areas where it's a stock, but there's not really much of a cob to speak of, unfortunately. Now, I don't think it's like a total loss by any means, but there's definitely some bad spots where you got a little bit more sheltered areas, a little heavier dirt. There's definitely a cob there, but definitely a drastic difference from, say, July 4th to August 4th. We've just really been lacking the rain. I think it's been maybe an inch and a quarter that we've had over the last 30 to 40 days. In our soil type, it just doesn't hold up as well as some of those heavier soils.
0: Steve Witt, Van Aun and Company, Alexandria. And again, mixed markets this morning. September and December corn down 2 1/4. And September soybeans up 1 3/4. November up 1 1/2. We'll be back with farm news in a moment.
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0: Minnesota Corn Growers Association President Wes Beck, farmer from the Watonwan County area, says having USDA Secretary Brooke Rollins at Farm Fest last week was a big event for Minnesota corn. The secretary talked about a data modernization plan.
8: But the big event for Minnesota corn was having Secretary of Agriculture Brooke Rollins in our Kent ad on Tuesday morning for a roundtable discussion. The topic that morning was the modernization of the USDA reporting that they do. So think of the WASDE and supply demand reports that came out, that are coming out. Think of planting intention, reports, national yield estimate reports, those kind of things. They're looking at modernizing how that data is gathered and giving us more solid numbers and having numbers that we all trust and can trade, and not just leaving it to the private firms that may have conflicted interests in what's going on. But having Secretary Rollins there was a big day for Minnesota corn, and partially hosted by our congressional representatives Finstead and Fishbach, and we'd like to thank them for helping to bring the secretary to Minnesota and raise the publicity and everything for what we do here in Minnesota on the national scale.
5: Beck says farmers will continue to debate the size of crops, but it is important for USDA to have more accurate and timely information to provide equal footing.
8: Well, farmers always want to debate what the crop's going to be, and then the data gathering, and it's kind of like, well, we drove up to Canada to go fishing, or, my sister-in-law's cousin got married in Indiana and we drove across a couple of states. Well, that's all good. We're going to continue to debate, exactly the size of this crop. I think that's going to be an annual thing. But if the USDA can come up with some numbers that are consistent and don't change and are accurate, and most importantly, timely, that, when the USDA adjusts their numbers 6 months after a final number and the grain market has traded the number that was revised for 6 months, that's not in the best interest of everybody. And we need to have everybody in a stable, on equal footing and able to trade numbers that they're confident in that we believe are accurate. So that's what they're trying to do. That's a noble cause, and I'm glad they're working on this. I'm glad they've taken on this project.
0: Wes Beck, president of the Minnesota Corn Growers Association. We'll hear more from Wes during our Minnesota Corn update today during our midday farm review. We'll be back with more in a moment.
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0: The Treasury Department announced on Tuesday that it is finalizing a rule narrowing the scope of the Beneficial Ownership Information Act, ending a mandate that had applied to an estimated 32 million small businesses, including 230,000 farms. Under this new rule, BOI requirements essentially will be limited to foreign businesses operating in the U.S. and their owners.
3: USDA is giving farmers more time to pay their crop insurance bills. The Risk Management Agency has authorized and approved insurance providers to give producers up to 60 additional days to pay crop insurance premiums, administrative fees, and other amounts with billing days between July 1st and September 30th. RMA Administrator Pat Swanson says the goal is to give producers some breathing room during a challenging year.
11: We talked a lot about this and the importance of helping our farmers when they need us most. And, this was an opportunity for us to really look at what farmers are going through right now. There's been a lot of challenges across the country with different weather events and, just giving them the flexibility to be able to wait on that payment for just a few more days. So I think just our opportunity to help farmers when we can.
3: Swanson says the payment flexibility comes as producers face pressure from several directions, including higher input costs and uncertain markets.
11: I travel all over the country visiting with farmers and really hearing, lots of concerns, with financial pressures. There's a lot of things coming at us right now in farm country with just different, different things that are increasing our prices on our input costs and, we really, as farmers, we just really want those markets and want to be able to sell our products all over the world. And so just there's a lot of challenges right now, and we do what we can here. We're always farmers, farmer first. That's one of the things in our agency we talk about in the department at USDA is looking at our farmers and farmer first. So when we have the opportunity, we're happy to help.
3: The additional 60 days applies to policies with premium billing days between July 1st and September 30th, including multi-peril crop insurance policies. Insurance providers may also waive interest during the extended payment period, but there is one exception. Livestock insurance policies are not included. Swanson explains why.
11: The one thing that's different in this one is the livestock insurance is not included in this 60-day deferral because they already have the policies are all year long. So with a livestock policy, depending on your endorsement that you purchase, that policy is due at a different time all year long and any day of the year. So last year we added the flexibility already to livestock producers to be able to not pay their bill till after their endorsement and added an additional month.
0: And September and December, corn down 2.5. November, beans up 1. More farm news in a moment.
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0: Circana, a leading American market research company, shows meat snack sales rose over 45% over the past 4 years to $4.4 billion. Brian Ernest, CoBank animal protein economist, has researched the market's rapid growth.
14: Well, I think it's really interesting when we think about what's going on with consumers and their food choices. They're being drawn to some of these particular items that are higher in protein content, that are a little bit more minimally processed but also offer things like convenience for the consumer. And I think the meat snack space really fits in well with a lot of those attributes, of what the consumer is picking up and taking with them these days. That's one of the interesting things. I look at a lot of the different areas of protein and try and figure out, are we seeing some consumer behavior changes around this? Or are we still kind of sitting in the old adage of what works for the meat space should always work? And the meat snacks is one that I think, for me, of particular interest, just seeing expansion of the offerings and thinking about, what's the opportunity there and what have we seen in growth? So we did a bit of research on our team, trying to get a picture or a snapshot of really how meaningfully has this shift in consumer behavior around protein affected and impacted, what's available.
0: And we'll be back with weather in a moment.
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3: We have some showers and maybe a thunderstorm or two moving through far southern Minnesota here to start our Thursday, especially along Interstate 90 from just west of Albert Lea at this point to the South Dakota border. So some parts of southwest Minnesota that have been waiting for moisture may finally get a dose of that here early today. Now this complex of showers is moving off to the east and is expected to linger around the southern 2 to 3 tiers of counties throughout much of the day, but it doesn't look like we're all going to be looking at a washout. But there could certainly be a few area hometowns that see more rain than not here for our Thursday. Now, this change in weather pattern, like everything else we've seen this week, is in part being triggered by a very slow-moving frontal system that's just been hanging out over the Midwest since last weekend and looks to be bringing some heavy rain potential and perhaps some strong to severe thunderstorms to much of Iowa and Illinois for the end of the work week, with this round of shower activity then exiting the region by Sunday. Now, from there, the last half of the weekend is looking fairly quiet as high pressure attempts to take control, but additional chances for showers and thunderstorms will move in with the next disturbance by the middle of the week, but temperatures are looking to stay on the cooler side of normal for many. But for today, we are keeping shower chances around throughout at least the morning hours into early afternoon for many in the southern half of Minnesota, especially. But cloudy skies are expected to stay with us throughout the day. Highs will range from the upper 70s to lower 80s. Winds out of the east and northeast, 5 to 10 miles per hour. We will stay mild tonight with lows generally in the middle 60s before we get to another day similar to today on Friday. And that will include more chances for rainfall in southern Minnesota in the afternoon, while the northern half looks to hold off until tomorrow night. But then we'll see rain chances into Saturday with highs again in the upper 70s to lower 80s.
0: Thanks, Corey. 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
16: And the Linder Farm Network, heard Monday through Friday at 10 minutes after 6 right here on KXRA. I'm Patty Wicken. Nice to have you with us this morning. Mark will join us with news next.
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16: 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Good morning.
26: Yes, good morning to you, Patty. Good morning, everyone. Well, law enforcement say that unaccounted for person in a home explosion near Parker's Prairie was found dead. And a murder-suicide in the Twin Cities took place at a daycare yesterday. And also in news, planning has already started on a proposal to turn the state capitol grounds into a Melissa Hortman Memorial State Park. We'll have more on those stories, but first, law enforcement say the unaccounted for person in a home explosion near Parker's Prairie earlier this week was found dead on Tuesday morning at around 9:38 a.m. The Otter Tail County Sheriff's Office received a call of a home explosion northwest of the city of Parker's Prairie. First responders from area fire departments, EMS, and law enforcement were all called to the scene. The home was reportedly fully engulfed in flames. When first responders arrived, one party again was found dead inside of that home. The investigation is ongoing with the Otter Tail County Sheriff's Office, along with the Minnesota State Fire Marshal's Office. And a crash with injuries took place in Otter Tail County yesterday. The State Patrol says that crash took place near Hanning. An Oldsmobile was reportedly traveling westbound on Highway 210, while a Toyota was traveling eastbound on Highway 210 when the two collided. 38-year-old female driver, the Oldsmobile from Henning, and her 7-year-old passenger, along with the 57-year-old male driver, the Toyota, were all injured. The crash does remain under investigation. And a murder-suicide at a Hopkins Home daycare on Wednesday is now linked to the killing of an elderly relative in Burnsville. Police say a 41-year-old man is suspected of fatally stabbing his wife and 7-year-old daughter at the daycare, then taking his own life. Hopkins Police Chief Brent Johnson says
27: 6 other children at that time were present in the daycare, and they were all safely evacuated and physically unharmed and swiftly reunited with their families.
26: Johnson says the case came to light when a parent arrived to drop off a child at the daycare.
27: An individual who was actually dropping off their children at the location to receive daycare services, who encountered the situation, who may have witnessed some of the altercation inside the residence at that time.
26: Also in news, an Alaskan company is identifying the wildfire first responder who died near Ely. Leslie Johns, I should say Washington, of Alaska, died on Tuesday while assigned to the Bear Trap Fire. The Forest Service says Washington died at a hospital following a medical emergency. Officials in Duluth report that the medical incident was unrelated to the firefighting activities. And planning has started on a proposal to turn the Minnesota State Capitol grounds into a Melissa Hortman Memorial State Park. DFL House Leader Zach Stevenson, who was a close friend of Hortman, says the grounds were a special place to her.
1: Speaker Hortman had a great love for the Capitol building and the Capitol campus. On long sessions, she was known to walk the grounds. If you joined her, she would share her opinions, both positive and negative, about the way the grounds were kept and what trees were there in particular. She had a very strong feeling about the trees.
26: Also, Republican State Representative Jim Nash says it has to be done right.
2: Nobody forgets a bad launch. And if this is to become reality, and it is clunky and confusing from the very beginning, it's going to fail. So from my perspective, if we don't have those answers articulated, I would be against it even moving forward.
26: Also in news, the Alexandria City Council will meet tonight. Tom Shortley offers this preview.
4: The Alexandria City Council meets this Thursday night at 7 p.m. Here's some of what's happening. The Prairie Community Services Picnic is August 15th. The Viking Land Halloween Parade is October 31st. The Feeding of the 5001 is September 13th. The NAMI Suicide Awareness Walk is September 25th. A First Amendment to a contract between the AED and Unique Opportunities LLC. A JPA Amendment Renewal between the APD and Court Services. Amendment 2.0 to the Consulting Agreement with Orb Management. A donation to the Prime West Health RCC Capital Campaign. A first reading of an amendment to Chapter 7 of the City Code. Improvements proposed to the Alexandria Pickleball Courts. And the City Council is scheduled to enter into a closed session. This is Tom Chorley.
26: All right. Thank you, Tom, for that report. And the winners have been announced from Tuesday's primary election day around the state and here locally. But how was voter turnout this year compared to previous years in Douglas County? Well, Douglas County Auditor Treasurer Vicki Doling says the total voter turnout in Douglas County was at 27.07%. She says that the average voter turnout has historically been around 25%. In addition, the total absentee early voting turnout this year was 4.03%. The overall average absentee early voting turnout of previous primary elections in Douglas County has been at around 2.85%. Now, the highest voter turnout was 40.28%. And the city of Breda, close behind, was Ida Township at 36.43%. And Ward 1 in Alexandria with 32.96%. Doling says 8,003 people voted in total for Tuesday's election, with 29,565 registered to vote here in Douglas County. And a record number of Minnesotans voted in Tuesday's primary election. The Minnesota Secretary of State's office says more than 1.1 million voters cast their ballots in the primary. That's about 25% of eligible voters, which is a new record for a primary election here in the state. And now that the dust has settled in the Minnesota primary, the candidates for the U.S. Senate seat are digging in. DFL winner Peggy Flanagan says she needs to keep the momentum going by energizing her voters.
5: We had a lot of folks come out and vote for the first time ever in a primary election. We got to keep those folks as part of our party, keep up that momentum, and bring it into the November election. And I'm confident that we can do that.
26: Now, Republican winner Michelle Tafoya says Minnesota doesn't need career politicians.
6: Who have sat there in power not saying a word while the fraud took place. Who have sent test scores down and crime rates up. Mm-hmm. And none of us should be willing to accept it anymore. I think Minnesotans are starting to really wake up, and they're going to demand change.
26: Also in news, Mike Lindell is alleging voter fraud after losing the Republican governor primary to Lisa Daymuth. Lindell says his campaign is examining vote count anomalies and has offered no evidence at this point. Daymuth defeated Lindell by more than 47,000 votes, or 11 percentage points. And the Wings Over Alexandria Air Show will take place this Saturday at Alexandria Regional Airport. Gates will open at 11:30 a.m. with the main air show performance getting underway at 1 p.m. The event will feature a variety of warbirds, aerobatics, along with static aircraft displays, food trucks, and fun activities. Tickets are $20 in advance online and $25 at the gate. In case of rain on Saturday, a rain date will take place on Sunday. For the latest updates and for tickets, go to the Wings Over Alexandria website at wingsoveralexandria.org. And the National Weather Service does say scattered showers will be possible early today with clearing. Later on, highs are expected to reach into the lower 80s. Forecasters say another chance of showers and thunderstorms will be possible Friday night into Saturday. Drier weather will arrive later on in the day on Saturday. Highs will reach into the mid to upper 70s. Forecasters say the better day appears to be Sunday with plenty of sunshine and highs in the mid to upper 70s. Stay with us for the latest on the weather. And the Minnesota Twins are playing at the iconic Field of Dreams in Dyersville, Iowa, going on tonight. Major League Baseball Senior Vice President of Global Events Jeremiah Yulcut says a permanent stadium with seating of around 8,000 has been completed around the field.
7: It didn't take away the authentic ways in which the fan will come to the venue on the original field. They'll walk through the corn as they did 4 years ago. And so I think it now is sort of the perfect blend of the nostalgia of the movie, but having some of the creature comforts that I think people seek out when they're coming to big events.
26: By the way, the Twins will be the home team tonight down in Iowa. First pitch will be at 6:30 p.m. from Dyersville, Iowa. And that's a look at your news. I'm Mark Anthony.
16: Good morning.
26: Good morning.
16: Wow, it's dark. You know, yesterday it was brighter.
26: Yeah, and we were brighter.
16: That's my weather forecast.
26: Yes. So I did in my weather column that goes on to around 20 newspapers around the region. I wrote that we lost about 21 minutes of daylight this past week. We're losing.
16: Oof-ta.
26: Yeah. Isn't that crazy? Yes. We lost around 9 minutes in the morning.
16: Okay.
26: And then 11 minutes at night. So I told Tracy last night when we were out for an evening walk that, you know, won't be long. We could walk at 9 o'clock no problem. But now, even 8:30, I said, you know, by the end of the month, we'll probably, if we want to be out when it's still daylight, or we'll have to take a flashlight, we'll probably have to be out by, you know, 8 o'clock to get that walk going. Mm-hmm. But anyway.
16: Well, in Alaska, I was there one July, and it was, you know, beautiful. But we were staying at a princess lodge. We were on a princess ship, but then inland we stayed at the princess lodges. They're so nice. And so we went up to the restaurant and had dinner, and it was so just beautiful. And we came out, and I said, I don't know, what should we do? I'm not really ready to go to bed. And Roy said, it's 11:30. I said, what? It's 11:30 at night. I'm like, Oh, no, I don't. I got really confused because it was, they were such long days. Oof.
8: Yeah.
16: I mean, it was nice, but.
8: Oofta.
16: Oofta is right.
8: You Minnesotan, you.
16: Yes. And then I had somebody say something one time about having an accent. I said, well, if you hear me do that stuff, I'm just kidding. I mean, I don't sit at the table and say, would you want some more fries, don't you know? No.
8: Yeah.
16: We don't talk like that except when we're
8: having a little fun.
16: Having a little fun.
8: Yeah.
16: Well, maybe I do. No, I'm kidding.
8: Yes. I think I told you when I moved down to Missouri as a Minnesota boy, you know, right away, because it's called the Show Me State. You have to prove yourself.
16: Yeah.
8: And of course, there still is kind of that you're north of the Mason-Dixon line. Mm-hmm. And you know, they said, you must be from up north. But then I lost it completely, and people were surprised. You're from Minnesota, and you don't have an accent at all. So I did lose it. But, you know, again, I didn't think I had any, really. But it's just the way we talk.
16: Well, I know one time Ricky said she was, I don't know where she was with her. No, it was Terry. She was with her dad in Ixtapa. And he was with his brother. And when they get together, they do talk like that.
8: Mm.
16: It's mostly just how they are with each other.
8: Sure.
16: And I thought it was pretty funny, she said, because some people up at the bar were taking bets on where those guys were from. So it's a good thing they were in a good mood.
8: Yeah. Could have been trouble. Yes. Well, I suppose we should run.
16: 6:52. I don't have a clock. Oh, there's a clock. Okay. I will talk to you later.
8: All right.
16: I'm still on the east side of the building in the temporary studio until our remodeling. They're working on it, and it's going to be very, very nice. But for now, here we are on the east side. I'll be right back with the community calendar.
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0: Robert L. Bob Johnson, age 94, of Hoffman, died August 11th. Funeral service will be Saturday, August 15th, 11 a.m. at Lind Family Funeral Home in Alexandria, with visitation 1 hour prior to the service. A celebration gathering will take place following the service at the funeral home from 3 to 6 at the Kensington Community Center for friends and family of Robert L. Bob Johnson, age 94, of Hoffman. Dolores Winky Andert, age 96, of Rural Starbuck, died August 6th. Funeral service will be Saturday, August 15th, Emmanuel Lutheran Church in Starbuck. A visitation Friday, August 14th, at the Hoplin Hitchcock Funeral Home from 5 to 7 and 1 hour prior to the service at the church. For Dolores Winky Andert, age 96, of Rural Starbuck. Robert Paul Bob Ruhr, age 76, died August 6th. The funeral service will be Monday, August 17th, 11 a.m. at the Calvary Lutheran Church, Alexandria. Visitation starts at 9:30 prior to the service. Luncheon will follow the service. 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Memories may be brought to the visitation or emailed to bpruhr, R-U-H-R, bpruhr at yahoo.com. Paulette Vensky, age 77, of Elmora, died Tuesday, August 11th. A funeral service will be Monday, August 17th, 3 p.m. at Emmanuel Lutheran Church in Parker's Prairie, with visitation starting at 2. Arrangements provided by Linda Family Funeral and Cremation Services for Paulette Vensky, age 77, of Elmora. Wallace V. Wally Slusher, age 77, of Nelson, died Saturday, August 8th. Massachusetts burial Monday, August 17th, 11 a.m. at St. Nicholas Catholic Church in Belle River. Full military honors will be accorded by the Minnesota Honor Guard and the Veterans Memorial Honor Guard. And interment will be at the Minnesota State Veterans Cemetery in Little Falls at a later date. Visitation Sunday, August 16th, 4 to 7 at Linda Family Funeral Home in Alexandria, and will continue 1 hour prior to the service at the church. For Wally Slusher, age 77, of Nelson. Patricia Pat Fearing, age 91, of Alexandria, died Thursday, August 6th. The visitation will be Sunday, August 23rd, 4 to 7, at the Anderson Funeral Home. Visitation continues Monday, August 24th, noon to 1, at the United Methodist Church, with funeral service starting at 1. Arrangements with Anderson Funeral Home for Pat Fearing, age 91, of Alexandria. 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
1: Breaking news this hour from Town Hall. I'm Rich Thomason. So much rain in such a short period of time, unleashing devastating flash flooding across the Midwest and the Ohio Valley, with evacuations, high water rescues, and some fatalities. Jonathan Whittem with the Indiana Department of Homeland Security says that a young child was killed.
2: Sadly, the four-year-old died in Jennings County. That was a tree that fell on their home. And we have reports of various levels of injuries across the state. And again, two other fatalities that may be weather-related. We're working on confirming those.
1: Parts of Ohio are also flooded. Forecasters not ruling out the possibility of more rain. Tropical storm Hernan has formed out in the Pacific, but posing no threat to land. It is a desperate situation in Colombia as the clock keeps on ticking.
3: The rescue operation following a powerful earthquake that struck Colombia on Monday is growing more desperate by the day. Search teams are pushing up against a key time threshold to locate survivors before it's too late. In Pereira on Wednesday, a body was recovered from the rubble of a collapsed building. Colombia's new president, Abelardo de la Espirella, is under pressure to make sure his government responds to the vulnerable communities most affected by the quake and more than 100 aftershocks. Aid agencies consider the first 48 to 72 hours crucial. I'm Karen Shamas.
1: An Army Apache attack helicopter has crashed near Fort Hood, Texas. Both crew members on board were killed. The U.S. Ambassador to Israel, Mike Huckabee, condemning a siege by Israeli settlers on the home of a Palestinian-American family in the West Bank. He calls it a horrific act of terror. Israel is sending in more troops to the area. Wall Street, the Dow futures are up 152 points. NASDAQ futures ahead 24 points. More on these stories, townhall.com.
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1: Hiroshi Okuda, a former chief executive of Toyota who led the Japanese automaker's stellar rise in global markets, has died at the age of 93.
6: Okuda had a 45-year career at Toyota Motor Corporation and served as its president and then CEO from 1995 through 2006. He's especially remembered for having led the development of the gas-electric hybrid Prius in 1997, a model with a fuel-efficient technology that was groundbreaking at the time. He was also key in leading Toyota's global expansion, setting up manufacturing plants in the U.S. and Europe. Bob Agner reporting.
1: Large parts of Europe will be sweltering again. Britain is poised for its fifth heat wave of an exceptional summer that's expected to be the hottest on record. Forecasters are predicting the mercury to rise as high as 100 degrees today in central and southeast England, falling just short of the August record from 2003. News and analysis, townhall.com. It was a free show, and it did not disappoint.
7: People seeking the best view of a solar eclipse crowded lawns and beaches in Europe and cheered as the sky darkened. The celestial spectacle was visible across a wide band from Canada to Northern Europe. On the coast of Portugal, bathers swapped sunglasses for special viewing glasses as the moon blotted out the visible sun and the orb shrank to a slender crescent. In France, the eclipse was not total, but it was the closest thing since 1999. Simon Lucchesini was at André Citroën Park in Paris.
8: It's not the same dark as just twilight, and kind of beautiful too.
7: The next total eclipse visible in the lower 48 of the United States won't be until 2044. I'm Jennifer King.
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0: Jackson.
1: Ah, Johnny and June. Mm. And, of course, they were here in Alexandria as a part of the Chamber of Commerce concerts years ago. My girls were little, so I'm trying to think about how old they were. They were probably 8 and 10.
2: Okay.
1: So, you know, late 70s. And they were just wonderful. It was terrific to see them.
2: Yeah, I bet. Yeah.
1: I was in kind of shock. And Barbara Mandrell was there as well one year.
2: Okay.
1: And they had got Barbara Mandrell, I remember, for like $10,000.
2: Hmm.
1: And then, like the next week after that contract was signed, she was Entertainer of the Year. And it would have cost them a lot more.
2: Yeah, no doubt.
1: But she was really a good show. Yeah.
2: But again, part of the country music show put on? Or was it some other event? Was it the one with the Sheriff's Federation?
1: No, there was no Sheriff's Federation.
2: Okay.
1: Yeah, no, it was just the Chamber of Commerce.
2: Okay.
1: Putting on concerts.
2: Okay.
1: Johnny and June were here during the fair, actually, in the RCC.
2: Okay.
1: So
2: the reason why I brought that up, I talked to, of course, I'm with the Douglas County Sheriff's Posse, and we're bringing in a person who was on The X Factor. Her name is Cece Fry, and she's going to be here, and that's in October. And
1: what was The X Factor now?
2: Well, again, it's like one of those shows, like The Voice. And
1: oh, okay.
2: Yeah. So
1: I missed it.
2: Yeah. But she's spunky. So we had fun, Bob Pepper and I, and good buddy John Leash, and the three of us. John's a fellow posse member, and of course, Bob Pepper on the Douglas County Sheriff's Department. He's a deputy and a canine handler. And so.
1: And her name is Cece what?
2: Fry, F R E Y. So anyway, but
1: F-R-Y-E.
2: Is that what it is?
1: Yeah, I found her here.
2: Okay.
1: Huh.
2: Thanks for that.
1: Yeah. I mean, it doesn't matter because this is radio. We don't care. We can say it, Fry. Nobody knows we're saying Y-E or E-Y.
2: Yeah. But I was going to play a little bit.
1: I cracked me up. Okay.
2: I was going to play a little bit of Walk the Line from the movie. Weren't both Joaquin Phoenix and Reese Gray
1: doing their own singing?
2: Yeah, here's this.

0: So I just read they trained for 3 months.
1: I know. And you know, Tom Cruise, when he did the, what was the Rock movie he made where he was the rock, big rock star? Was it called Rockstar? I can't remember.
0: And what was it again?
1: But people were flabbergasted at his performing and his singing.
0: Hmm.
1: And they asked him if he was going to do more. He said, no, it was a role. I'm an actor.
0: Mm-hmm.
1: I was pretending to be a singer. It was just amazing. Don't you remember that?
0: Yeah, so it was called Rock of Ages.
1: That's it. Yeah. I just went, what?
0: Mm.
1: So everybody in the theater was doing the same thing I was doing, Googling to see if he was doing his own singing. And yeah, absolutely.
0: Yeah, so that was 2012, so 14 years ago.
1: Yeah. I was so young then.
0: Mm. We all were. Let's see. I found the trailer here.
2: Space is about to become a sea of

0: Girls drink free, dudes pay full freight.
1: Okay. I was trying to get a song. Him singing. Yeah.
2: But there should be one.
1: Tom Cruise.
2: Yeah.
1: Alec Baldwin.
2: It was really good. Hmm. Oh, I mean, everybody was like, what? So, yeah, it was good.
1: Good stuff.
2: He's an actor.
1: He is?
2: Yes.
1: Wow.
2: I like Tom Cruise.
1: Yeah.
2: He was one of those that there were all those rumors about he had a home up in Brainerd. I don't think so.
1: Well, I know he did race up there with Paul Newman at Brainerd International.
2: And that's all it takes in Minnesota to make them a permanent resident. Yeah. Saw him at the racetrack. You saw him at the racetrack? Oh. Hey, did you hear George saw Tom Cruise at the racetrack and eating at Perkins? Mm. Oh, he was eating at Perkins? Yeah.
1: Must have a home here.
2: Did he cash a check? Yeah. Mm. What did his address say? Oh, Brainerd. Oh, he's got a house here. That's how it goes.
1: Well, and you wonder, did he rent a home or something for a week? Or
2: I have no idea. He just came here to race. I don't know that they took up temporary residence or anything. But yeah, I should ask Amy. She lives there. Roy's daughter, Amy.
1: Hear what other rumors? Hey, I'm looking at the birthday list today. Of course, we'll have the birthday club later on in the hour. But Danny Bonaducci from the Partridge Family, rather. He's 67 today.
2: Boy, he's done a lot of stuff. He's produced movies. He's directed movies. He's really had a good career. And
1: radio, too.
2: Yes, and he's done radio. And I just saw a movie the other night that I was watching that it said he was produced by Danny Bonaducci. Okay. So anyway, so I watched the Liam Neeson movie, which is the number two movie on Netflix right now. And I've decided I'm going to write a movie for Liam Neeson and see if he'll be in it for me. I'm going to.
1: It's going to be an action movie.
2: Yeah, he could be like, okay, this is kind of my idea.
1: Okay.
2: Okay, he's like a retired Navy SEAL or CIA or hitman. And then he goes to the private sector to lead a normal life. Now, this is my movie that I'm going to write for him. Okay. And then he gets called up because his friend's daughter gets kidnapped. So then he comes out of retirement and he goes and he saves the girl, kills about, I don't know, 1,000 people, and then goes back home without a scratch. Yeah. Do you think that would be a good movie for somebody like Liam Neeson?
1: Yeah, that's
2: that pretty much every one of the movies he's ever made?
1: Everyone.
2: I know.
1: And but they seem to work. I still watch him.
2: It doesn't matter whether he's driving an ice road trucker or what he's doing, boy. He's quite the guy. I think he should play a wimp. I think so? Yeah. I think he should play a oh no not me kind of guy just once, so we could see that this unlikely hero is just a normal person. But and it's on Netflix right now, and it's the second biggest movie on Netflix right now.
1: Do you recall the name of it?
2: No.
1: Okay, that's okay. Yeah. So he was born in Northern Ireland.
2: Yeah, I know. He's wonderful, I think. But
1: yeah, no, I enjoy watching him.
2: Pretty much always the same.
1: Kind of like Clint Eastwood until.
2: It's called In the Land of Saints and Sinners.
1: Okay.
2: And it's in Ireland.
1: Oh.
2: And the guy he plays is Finbar Murphy. He's a contract killer, living in the remote coastal village of. Glen Calmseal in County Donegal. And after years of killing for money, he decides he wants to quit.
1: Okay.
2: That's my movie. And leave that life behind and enjoy what remains of a quieter existence. And it doesn't work. So.
1: Did an angel just get its wings?
2: Yes. Yeah. That was my phone pinging in the background.
1: Wow.
2: Yeah. Yeah. Well, anyway. It was fun seeing him date Pamela Anderson while it lasted.

0: after they made
1: a movie together.
0: A movie together, yeah. It was good.
1: So I think that's history, isn't it? I don't think they're still together.
0: No, I think it was just a publicity thing anyway.
1: You think so?
0: I do, yeah. Okay. Yeah, so it's in the land of saints and sinners.
1: Mm.
0: Yeah, it's kind of gruesome and it's high action, but beautiful scenery. I've been to Ireland and kissed the Blarney Stone, and it's beautiful. It was, and to hear him talk, you know, pretty soon you're hanging up and you're talking like him. So my kids say, "Mom, don't do that. It doesn't matter what nationality it is. You sound like a pirate."
1: Yeah. It's still funny about Robin that time. She was emulating any
0: accent.
1: Yes,
0: and the more we talked, the more we talked like each other, and then the more we talked like the person on, I know, she's a parrot, too. My dad used to say, "You're just a parrot."
1: Mm. You know? What?
0: Yeah.
1: Polly want a cracker.
0: No.
1: good times.
0: Yeah. You said if you go down to Florida and live for that year, and you come back
1: don't
0: with
1: come
0: a
1: back.
0: Southern accent, don't come to my house till it's gone.
1: Okay.
0: So, yeah. Because he couldn't understand that, why people would be around somebody and then start talking like him. And I did it all the time, so. Mm. And he'd be like, "Wow, you sound
1: How
0: like,
1: does that happen?
0: Yeah. Yeah. That new girl that you've been bringing over, you talk like her now." Oh, okay. Sorry, Dad. Yeah.
1: People are funny, aren't they?
0: Yeah, he was a be yourself kind of person.
1: Okay.
0: Yeah. Well, look at us. We're at 18 after 7. We're going to take a break, and we're going to be back with Mark in the news in just a moment here on KXRA.
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0: And here with the news, Mark Anthony.
1: Yes, thank you, Patty. It is 7:21 coming up in this newscast. The unaccounted for person in that home explosion near Parker's Prairie earlier this week was reportedly found dead. And how is voter turnout for Tuesday's primary election here in Douglas County? We'll have the numbers. And the Minnesota Twins will take on the Philadelphia Phillies tonight in Dyersville, Iowa at the Field of Dreams. We'll have more on those stories and many others. But first, law enforcement say the unaccounted for person in a home explosion near Parker's Prairie earlier this week was found dead. On Tuesday morning, the Otter Tail County Sheriff's Office received a call of a home explosion northwest of Parker's Prairie. First responders from area fire departments, EMS personnel, and law enforcement were all called to the scene. The home was reportedly fully engulfed in flames. When first responders arrived, one person was unaccounted for and was later found dead. The investigation into that incident is ongoing with the Otter Tail County Sheriff's Office, along with the Minnesota State Fire Marshal's Office. And a crash with injuries took place in Otter Tail County yesterday afternoon. State Patrol says that crash took place near Henning. An Oldsmobile was reportedly traveling westbound on Highway 210 while a Toyota was traveling eastbound when the two collided. A 38-year-old female driver, the Oldsmobile from Henning, along with their 7-year-old passenger, along with the 57-year-old male driver, the Toyota, were all injured. That crash does remain under investigation. And a murder-suicide at a Hopkins Home daycare yesterday is now linked to the killing of an elderly relative in Burnsville. Police say a 41-year-old man is suspected of fatally stabbing his wife and 7-year-old daughter at the daycare, then taking his own life. Hopkins Police Chief Brent Johnson says
9: 6 other children at that time were present in the daycare, and they were all safely evacuated and physically unharmed and swiftly reunited with their families.
1: Johnson says the case came to light when a parent arrived to drop off a child at the daycare.
9: An individual who was actually dropping off their children at the location to receive daycare services, who encountered the situation, who may have witnessed some of the altercation inside the residence at that time.
1: Also in news, an Alaska company is identifying the wildfire responder who died near Ely. Leslie R. Washington of Alaska died on Tuesday while assigned to the Bear Trap Fire. The Forest Service says Washington died at a hospital following a medical emergency. The medical incident was reportedly unrelated to firefighting activities. And planning has begun on a proposal to turn the Minnesota State Capitol grounds into the Melissa Hortman Memorial State Park. DFL House Leader Zach Stevenson, who was a close friend of Hortman, says the grounds were a special place for her.
10: Speaker Hortman had a great love for the Capitol building and the Capitol campus. On long sessions, she was known to walk the grounds. If you joined her, she would share her opinions, both positive and negative, about the way the grounds were kept and what trees were there in particular. She had a very strong feeling about the trees.
1: Meanwhile, Republican State Representative Jim Nash says it has to be done right.
11: Nobody forgets a bad launch. And if this is to become reality, and it is clunky and confusing from the very beginning, it's going to fail. So from my perspective, if we don't have those answers articulated, I would be against it even moving forward.
1: Also in news, now that the dust has settled on the Minnesota primary election, the candidates for the U.S. Senate seat are digging in. DFL winner Peggy Flanagan says she needs to keep the momentum going by energizing the voters.
12: We had a lot of folks come out and vote for the first time ever in a primary election. We got to keep those folks as part of our party, keep up that momentum, and bring it into the November election. And I'm confident that we can do that.
1: Meanwhile, Republican winner Michelle Tafoya says Minnesota doesn't need career politicians
13: who have sat there in power not saying a word while the fraud took place, who have sent test scores down and crime rates up, and none of us should be willing to accept it anymore. I think Minnesotans are starting to really wake up, and they're going to demand change.
1: Also in news, the winners have been announced, of course, from Tuesday's primary election day around the state and here locally. But how was voter turnout this year compared to previous years in Douglas County? Douglas County Auditor-Treasurer Vicki Doling says the total voter turnout in Douglas County was at 27.07%. She says that the average voter turnout has historically been at around 25%. In addition, the total absentee early voting turnout this year was 4.03%. The overall average absentee early voting turnout of previous primary elections in Douglas County has been around 2.85%. The highest voter percentage turnout was 40.28% in the city of Freda. Doling says 8,003 people voted in total for Tuesday's election, with 29,565 registered to vote in Douglas County. And a record number of Minnesotans voted in Tuesday's primary election. The Minnesota Secretary of State's office says more than 1.1 million voters cast their ballots in the primary. That's about 25% of eligible voters, which is a new record for a primary election in our state. And Mike Lindell is alleging voter fraud after losing the Republican governor primary to Lisa Daymuth. Lindell said his campaign is examining vote count anomalies. Daymuth defeated Lindell by more than 45,000 votes, or 11 percentage points. Well, the Alexandria City Council will meet tonight. Tom Chorley has this preview.
14: The Alexandria City Council meets this Thursday night at 7 p.m. Here's some of what's happening. The Prairie Community Services Picnic is August 15th. The Viking Land Halloween Parade is October 31st. The Feeding of the 5001 is September 13th. The NAMI Suicide Awareness Walk is September 25th. A First Amendment to a contract between the AED and Unique Opportunities LLC. A JPA amendment renewal between the APD and Court Services. Amendment 2.0 to the consulting agreement with Orb Management. A donation to the Prime West Health RCC Capital Campaign. A first reading of an amendment to Chapter 7 of the City Code. Improvements proposed to the Alexandria Pickleball Courts. And the City Council is scheduled to enter into a closed session. This is Tom Chorley.
1: All right, thanks, Tom. We'll have his full report starting tomorrow. And the Wings Over Alexandria Air Show will take place this Saturday at the Alexandria Regional Airport. Gates will open at 11:30 a.m. with a main air show performance beginning at 1 p.m. The event will feature a variety of warbirds, aerobatics, along with static aircraft displays, food trucks, and other activities. Tickets are $20 in advance and $25 at the gate. In case of rain on Saturday, a rain date will take place on Sunday. For the latest updates and for tickets, go to the Wings Over Alexandria website at wingsoveralexandria.org. And the National Weather Service says scattered showers will be possible mainly early on today and will give way to a clearing sky. Highs are expected to reach into the lower 80s. Our normal high this time of the year is now 79 degrees. Forecasters say another chance of showers will arrive Friday night into Saturday. Drier weather will arrive by Sunday, which should be the better day of the weekend. Expect plenty of sunshine on Sunday. Stay with us for the latest on the weather. And the Minnesota Twins are playing at the iconic Field of Dreams in Dyersville, Iowa tonight when they take on the Philadelphia Phillies. Major League Baseball Senior Vice President of Global Events Jeremiah Yulcutt says a permanent stadium with seating for 8,000 has been completed around the playing field.
15: It didn't take away the authentic ways in which the fan will come to the venue on the original field. They'll walk through the corn as they did 4 years ago. And so I think it now is sort of the perfect blend of the nostalgia of the movie, but having some of the creature comforts that I think people seek out when they're coming to big events.
1: Now, the Twins will be the home team in that game tonight. First pitch is set for 6:30 p.m. And that's a look at your news. I'm Mark Anthony.
16: Beautiful. This is Weatherology. I'm meteorologist Michael Caro with a look at your Alexandria Lakes area forecast. For today, cloud cover with a chance for some showers and thundershowers through midday. Could see some partial sunshine into the afternoon as highs climb up to 80. Then for tonight, mostly cloudy, a low of 62. Partial sunshine for your Friday into the lower 80s. And that's your latest forecast. For KXRA, I'm meteorologist Michael Caro. Currently at 67.
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0: Oh, so nice to have you with us this morning here on KXRA. And we have 66 degrees. It's cloudy, overcast, no wind really to speak of. Relative humidity 78%, and the sun going down tonight at 8:33. 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
3: MNN Sports, good morning. I'm Tim Fisher. We'll start with Major League Baseball, where the Minnesota Twins finished off their three-game series with the Baltimore Orioles with a 7-5 victory at Target Field yesterday afternoon. The Twins had fallen behind 4-1 in the top of the third, but a four-run bottom half gave them the lead that they held on to. Zebby Matthews picked up the win, going five innings, allowing four earned runs, scattering six hits. Skipper Derek Shelton.
20: Yeah, he battled with his command a little bit early, but every time that they scored, we answered. And then ultimately, I think in the fourth is the big one where we were able to put ourselves ahead and then just extended. And then, you know, our bullpen did a good job at the end. I mean, we talked about why we acquired, Minter and Hoffie, and you see it. We shortened the game up to a five-inning game today. And, you know, we haven't seen Morris pitch in the sixth inning in a while, but we thought it was a perfect opportunity with the rest he had, and they did a nice job finishing it off.
3: The Twins now head to Dyersville, Iowa, where they will play in the Field of Dreams game tonight against the Philadelphia Phillies. To football, where the Minnesota Vikings are back on the practice field again yesterday as they get set for Saturday's preseason opener. Quarterback Kyler Murray was named the starter on Tuesday. Murray's thoughts on the competition.
22: I mean, the whole process was great. You know, full transparency from KO to me, to JJ, to everybody in the room. The competition was what it was, and it's everything I expected it to be. I didn't expect to be handed the job or anything like that. I just expected to come here and compete, and I'm very appreciative of how it was handled.
3: The Vikings will be back on the practice field this afternoon. To the WNBA, where the Minnesota Lynx saw a 24-point lead in the second half evaporate, but they held on for an 85-81 victory over the Portland Fire last night. I'm Tim Fisher, MNN Sports.
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0: That was so cute. A little harmony in there. I liked it. 762-8167 is the number to call for the birthday club. If you know someone celebrating a birthday or anniversary today on August 13th, we'd love to hear from you.
1: Love.
0: Love it.
1: Hey, we have Bev Bales on the phone here, Patty. Do you want to take it so you can talk with her, too?
0: I'd love to. Yes, okay. Thank you.
1: You bet.
0: Okay, let's see. Hi, girlfriend. How you doing?
2: Well, fine. Thank you very much, both of you.
1: Yeah. Hi. And
0: I know what day it is.
2: Pardon? And today is my daughter Becky's birthday.
0: Right.
2: We'd be 52 years old. I can't have a daughter that old, right?
0: Yes. No. Same as Ricky. Yeah. Ricky turned last September, so yeah.
2: Yeah, Becky Bales, Cramlett.
0: Oh,
1: wow.
2: Happy day, Becky.
1: Nice. Yeah. So, Bev, I like asking people during winter to find out, you know, was there a blizzard on that day? Well, in August, was it extremely hot? Do you recall?
2: It was very hot, but worse than that, Becky was stuck.
1: And was
0: so
1: she?
0: Oh, no.
2: Went through many hours of pain, and finally, Dr. Miracle beautifully saved us by doing the C-section. Of course, we both would have not made it.
0: Oh my God, man.
1: I've never heard that story. Yeah, that's why we asked, don't we, Patty?
0: Yes, we got to know.
1: Yeah. Well, we love to know those stories, yeah. But
0: no wonder you only had one.
2: Yes, and I only had one.
0: Yes, that's right.
1: Yeah, so my daughter Rachel, our daughter, had the umbilical cord wrapped around her neck 3 times, and she was turning blue. And ironically, when I was born, the umbilical cord was wrapped around my neck 3 times, too. And my mom said she was praying so hard that I would survive, too. So it can be a tough go, can it?
0: Mm-hmm.
2: It certainly can. Yeah. And she was stuck in my pelvic bone, and of course, they didn't believe that, you know, I was having all that pain because it was my first child.
0: Sure.
2: And I said, my husband said, there's something wrong.
0: Mm.
2: And
0: yeah.
2: Thank goodness he did.
1: Husband intuition.
0: Mm-hmm.
2: It was.
1: Absolutely. Well, I'm glad you both made it through. So
0: yeah, when I
1: we're
0: got
1: blessed.
0: I got to the hospital Monday night at 10:30, and Terry was born Tuesday night at 11:11.
1: So I had
0: a long time, but it wasn't horribly awful. It just took a long time, and I had both teams of nurses, because they said, no, when we left here last night, that she had just come in, and we're not gonna leave tonight till we have a baby. So I had both of them. They all stayed. It was so nice.
1: Mm.
0: Yeah. Yeah.
1: Well, I don't want to say a fun story, because that wasn't, but very interesting story, Bev.
0: It's not just the birthday club, it's the birthing hour.
1: Yeah. Thanks for sharing that.
0: Thank you, Bev.
2: Thank you, guys. Have a great day.
1: Yeah, you too.
0: Yeah.
1: Wow, those stories.
0: Yeah.
1: Oof, Patty, you love all stories.
0: I love all stories. I want to know everybody's story. So on my birthday list, I have my dear friend and traveling companion, Dorothy Halinski. And I love you, and I hope you have a wonderful, wonderful birthday. And Becky Bales Cramlett, 52 today. That's Bev's daughter, of course.
1: Okay.
0: Nicole Hackman. Gail Culp has a birthday today, and she's a longtime friend. And Barbie Burse. Happy birthday, Barbie, you little happy face. And a happy birthday to Juliana Collins and Nancy Abramson.
1: Mm. Mm-hmm. All right. Well, let's grab this line. Hi, you're next into the birthday club.
3: Yes, I'd like to wish Carol Petrie Weber a happy 74th birthday.
1: 74. All right.
3: Thank you.
1: Yeah, appreciate that. 762-8167. 762-8167. And also actor and comedian Jeff Altman, 75. His credits include the TV show Nurses. Have you ever seen that show, Nurses?
0: No.
1: I haven't either. And also, he was on the Dukes of Hazzard, too. So that one, we all have seen. And we talked about it earlier this hour, actor, TV, and radio personality, Danny Bonaducci, 67 today. So a happy birthday to him. And actress Dawn Lewis, 65 today. She was on the sitcom A Different World and hanging with Mr. Cooper, too.
0: Cool. Okay, well, we'll take a quick break, and we'll be back to play trivia in just a moment here on KXRA. 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Today's Thursday, and we are going to play trivia, compliments of the Minnewaska House, a $10 gift certificate from the Minnewaska House on Highway 28 between Glenwood and Starbuck. And I'm going to throw in a KXRA sticker. You know, stickers are so popular right now, and I have a huge collection, and I thought somebody might enjoy one. We have some, so. And the thing is, it has one of those, what's that little code thing on it?
1: Oh, a QR code.
0: QR code on the sticker.
1: I'm here for you.
0: So if you're at a picnic or something, you can zoom in on that QR code and listen to the radio station.
1: Zoom away.
0: Yeah. Zoom. Okay.
1: That's what my dad used to play with me to feed me.
0: Oh, zoom. Oh, yeah. Oh, we played...
1: Okay.
0: Airplane.
1: Yeah, well, that's what it was, but he called it Zoom. My dad was a pilot, too, so.
0: You gotta take it. It's gonna crash. Okay.
1: So in 1910, Florence Nightingale died at the age of 90. She's considered the founder of what? So again, in 1910, Florence Nightingale died at the age of 90. She's considered the founder of what?
0: This is so easy.
1: 762-8167. 762-8167. What do you think that is? Here come the calls. Kind of like, here come the judge.
0: Yeah.
1: All right. Hi there. Welcome. Do you have an answer?
4: Hi there. Is it the Red Cross?
1: Well, we'll take that. Modern nursing. Is what we were looking for. Considered, but we'll take that.
0: And what's the name?
1: So who are you, please?
4: Oh, thank you. Kathy.
1: Kathy, last name, please.
4: Oslegson. A-S-L-A-G-S-O-N.
1: Do you get that, Patty?
0: Oh, yeah.
1: Okay.
0: That's my best girlfriend's last name.
1: Okay. Just wanted to make sure.
0: Yep.
1: All right.
0: Thank you.
1: Thank you. Appreciate it. Have a great day.
4: Thank
1: good job.
4: So
0: yeah, stop in. 1312.
4: You too. Thank you.
1: Yeah,
0: 1312 Broadway. Stop in and pick it up after 8, before 3 weekdays. Yeah.
1: Just like that.
0: Just like that. This works so slick. Oh.
1: That's right.
0: Yeah.
1: Yes. Okay. Modern nursing. Of course, the answer, but Red Cross, too, a part of that. I was going to say modern nursing, modern car repair, or the modern nightgown.
0: So anyway. Nightingale, nightgown.
1: Yeah. Or I could have had the song, If a Nightingale could sing. I remember the Marx Brothers did that. Okay. Did you ever watch the Marx Brothers?
0: Sometimes.
1: Yeah.
0: Yeah.
1: I don't know if that is more guy humor.
0: I don't know either.
1: Kind of like the Three Stooges. Did Roy like the Three Stooges?
0: Did Roy?
1: Yeah.
0: No.
1: Okay.
0: My brother did.
1: Okay.
0: My brother met them.
1: Oh, really?
0: And he met, when he was in the service, and he met Abbott and Costello, too. I have great pictures of my brother with Abbott and Costello.
1: Well, that's cool.
0: Yeah.
1: Wow.
0: Yeah.
1: Yeah. So I know Tracy's not a big fan of Marx Brothers, but, you know, Harpo was great.
0: And the picture of my brother and some of his other airborne, they were out for the evening. And the guys were all barefoot, except my brother and Abbott and Costello. And they commented on that. How come all the rest of you are barefoot? And I thought to myself, my brother wouldn't have put his bare feet on some dirty street for anything in the world. You could have said, I'll give you $1,000, and he'd just say, no way.
1: Is that right?
0: Mm-hmm. Yeah. Yeah. He was a farm kid. He went barefoot, like at the beach and stuff, but not on some dirty sidewalk. He wouldn't do it. No way.
1: So I remember as a kid, we used to run all over town. I don't know, maybe it was up to like 8 years old. We'd go downtown shopping barefoot, my best friend Jeff
0: absolutely.
1: And I.
0: Absolutely. Yeah. Yeah, everybody did, but he was a persnickety guy. Yeah.
1: Well, here's a little bit of for your brother, Abbott and Costello.
5: Oh, absolutely. Yes. Now, on the St. Louis team, we have who's on first, what's on second. I don't know who's on third.
6: That's what I want to find out. I want you to tell me the names of the fellas on the St. Louis team.
5: I'm telling you, who's on first, what's on second. I don't know who's on third.
6: You know the fellas' names?
5: Yes.
6: Well, then who's playing first?
5: Yes.
6: I mean the fellas' name on first base.
5: Who?
6: The fellow playing first base for St. Louis.
5: Who?
6: The guy on first base.
5: Who is on first?
6: Well, what are you asking me for?
5: I'm not asking you. I'm telling you. Who is on first?
6: I'm asking you who's on first.
5: That's the man's name.
6: That's whose name?
5: Yes.
6: Well, go ahead and tell me.
5: Who?
6: The guy on first.
5: Who?
6: The first baseman.
5: Who is on first?
6: Have you got a first baseman on first?
5: Certainly.
6: Then who's playing?
1: I wonder if they did that skit
0: for the troops. So
1: you would think probably.
0: Yeah, they were just out on the street bar hopping. They were just going bar to bar just like the soldiers were. Yeah. Yeah, he said they were just great.
1: Okay. So,
0: Yeah.
1: I'm not sure if those two really got along that well. I think I remember, of course, Martin and Lewis.
0: Right.
1: They had issues that broke them apart, but I thought I had read Abbott and Costello, too. I don't know if it's egos, what it is, but sometimes teams can't work together. That the egos get in the way or whatnot, but So anyway, coming up 7:55 here,
0: Patty. 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
1: Well, again at 7:54 right now. These are some of those news headlines. A crash with injuries took place in Otter Tail County yesterday. And Mike Lindell is alleging voter fraud after losing the Republican governor primary to Lisa Daymuth. And a new record of Minnesotans voted in Tuesday's primary election. We'll have some of those numbers from Douglas County as well. We'll have more on those stories and many others coming your way next hour.
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22: On consumer prices in July this morning, another indication that inflation is easing. The Labor Department reports that the rise in producer prices at the wholesale level, slowed last month, rising 4.7% in July from a year ago. That is down from a much larger 5.5% increase in June. It is a kind of story that's become more commonplace in recent years in Northern California. An illegal alien with a lengthy rap sheet and just released from jail, under arrest for allegedly killing a man in Martinez.
23: California's sanctuary city policies under scrutiny as an illegal alien with a long criminal history under arrest again, this time for stabbing a 68-year-old man to death. Court records show a California judge released the illegal the day before the murder. The gruesome crime, which took place in a neighborhood caught on camera, the Department of Homeland Security posting on its X page, the California governor must not release this murderer from jail and turn him over to us so we can remove him from our nation. Laura Winters reporting.
22: Apparently, there's big money, taxpayer dollars, in representing unaccompanied children in the country illegally.
24: Migrant children detained after entering the U.S. without their parents are usually entrusted to federal government care. And Congress has created various legal protections for them, including a 2008 law requiring the government to provide legal representation in deportation proceedings. Now, one law firm tapped to receive a $150 million federal contract has dropped out, while another firm, One Rescue, has been awarded a contract worth up to $244 million. Its founder resigned in 2023 amid allegations of misconduct. I'm Ben Thomas.
22: On Wall Street, ahead of this morning's opening bell, the Dow futures are up 172 points. More on these stories at townhall.com.
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22: A courageous voice of dissent is raised inside Russia.
5: In Russia, publicly criticizing the war and the authorities carries a risk. But Nobel laureate Dmitry Muratov continues to speak out. I asked him how far he thought Vladimir Putin was prepared to go to secure victory in Ukraine.
17: Победы уже никогда не будет.
5: There will never be victory, Dmitry Muratov told me. There cannot be victory when two Slavic nations have ripped a million people to shreds. Russia, he added, could destroy Ukraine, but not conquer it.
22: The BBC's Steve Rosenberg in Moscow. President Zelensky says Ukrainian missiles and drones targeted Russia's naval base on the Black Sea coast in a nighttime operation. The attack struck air defenses and port infrastructure. Russian officials report hundreds of Ukrainian drones attacked various locations with air defenses downing more than 500 of them. News and analysis, townhall.com. An acknowledgement of civilian casualties and strikes on terrorist targets in Yemen.
24: In an unclassified assessment sent to Congress, the Pentagon says U.S. airstrikes targeting Iranian-backed Houthi rebels in Yemen last year killed more than 150 civilians. The review focused on three strikes in April 2025. At the time, the Houthis had been attacking commercial ships in the Red Sea. Civilian casualties from U.S. military operations have been drawing concern, particularly after a U.S. missile struck an Iranian primary school in the opening days of the Iran war, killing up to 168 people. Ben Thomas, Washington.
22: Lawyers for Tyler Robinson, charged with killing Charlie Kirk, argue against a death penalty for Robinson. The defense says he should not be subject to a death sentence because the gunman, quote, hit the intended target. No one else was endangered. More on these stories, townhall.com.

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1: This is Weatherology. I'm meteorologist Michael Caro with a look at your Alexandria Lakes area forecast. For today, cloud cover with a chance for some showers and thunder showers through midday. Could see some partial sunshine into the afternoon as highs climb up to 80. Then for tonight, mostly cloudy, a low of 62. Partial sunshine for your Friday into the lower 80s. And that's your latest forecast. For KXRA, I'm meteorologist Michael Caro. Right now it's 66.
2: It is. Cloudy, 66. Wind from the southeast, light and variable, and relative humidity, 83%. Sun going down tonight at 8:33. Yep, it's gray out there. Time right now, 6 minutes after 8. Mark joins us with news in just a moment.
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6: Yes, thank you, Patty. And here's the latest.
7: Coming up in this newscast, the unaccounted for person in that home explosion near Parkers Prairie earlier this week was reportedly found dead. And how was voter turnout for Tuesday's primary election here in Douglas County? We'll have the numbers. And the Minnesota Twins will take on the Philadelphia Phillies tonight in Dyersville, Iowa, at the Field of Dreams. We'll have more on those stories and many others. But first, law enforcement say the unaccounted for person in a home explosion near Parkers Prairie earlier this week was found dead. On Tuesday morning, the Otter Tail County Sheriff's Office received a call of a home explosion northwest of Parkers Prairie. First responders from area fire departments, EMS personnel, and law enforcement were all called to the scene. The home was reportedly fully engulfed in flames when first responders arrived. One person was unaccounted for and was later found dead. The investigation into that incident is ongoing with the Otter Tail County Sheriff's Office, along with the Minnesota State Fire Marshal's Office. And a crash with injuries took place in Otter Tail County yesterday afternoon. The State Patrol says that crash took place near Henning. An Oldsmobile was reportedly traveling westbound on Highway 210 while a Toyota was traveling eastbound when the two collided. The 38-year-old female driver, the Oldsmobile from Henning, along with their 7-year-old passenger, along with the 57-year-old male driver, the Toyota, were all injured. That crash does remain under investigation. And a murder-suicide at a Hopkins Home daycare yesterday is now linked to the killing of an elderly relative in Burnsville. Police say a 41-year-old man is suspected of fatally stabbing his wife and 7-year-old daughter at the daycare, then taking his own life. Hopkins Police Chief Brent Johnson says
8: 6 other children at that time were present in the daycare, and they were all safely evacuated and physically unharmed and swiftly reunited with their families.
7: Johnson says the case came to light when a parent arrived to drop off a child at the daycare.
8: An individual who was actually dropping off their children at the location to receive daycare services, who encountered the situation, who may have witnessed some of the altercation inside the residence at that time.
7: Also in news, an Alaska company is identifying the wildfire responder who died near Ely. Leslie R. Washington of Alaska died on Tuesday while assigned to the Bear Trap Fire. The Forest Service says Washington died at a hospital following a medical emergency. The medical incident was reportedly unrelated to firefighting activities. And planning has begun on a proposal to turn the Minnesota State Capitol grounds into the Melissa Hortman Memorial State Park.

0: For the Capitol building and the Capitol campus. On long sessions, she was known to walk the grounds. If you joined her, she would share her opinions, both positive and negative, about the way the grounds were kept and what trees were there in particular. She had a very strong feeling about the trees.
1: Meanwhile, Republican State Representative Jim Nash says it has to be done right.
2: Nobody forgets a bad launch. And if this is to become reality and it is clunky and confusing from the very beginning, it's going to fail. So I, from my perspective, if we don't have those answers articulated, I would be against it even moving forward.
1: Also in news, the winners have been announced, of course, from Tuesday's primary election day around the state and here locally. But how was voter turnout this year compared to previous years in Douglas County? Douglas County Auditor-Treasurer Vicki Doling says the total voter turnout in Douglas County was at 27.07%. She says that the average voter turnout has historically been at around 25%. In addition, the total absentee early voting turnout this year was 4.03%. The overall average absentee early voting turnout of previous primary elections in Douglas County has been around 2.85%. The highest voter percentage turnout was 40.28% in the city of Freda. Doling says 8,003 people voted in total for Tuesday's election, with 29,565 registered to vote in Douglas County. And a record number of Minnesotans voted in Tuesday's primary election. The Minnesota Secretary of State's office says more than 1.1 million voters cast their ballots in the primary. That's about 25% of eligible voters, which is a new record for a primary election in our state. And Mike Lindell is alleging voter fraud after losing the Republican governor primary to Lisa Daymuth. Lindell said his campaign is examining vote count anomalies. Daymuth defeated Lindell by more than 45,000 votes, or 11 percentage points. Well, the Alexandria City Council will meet tonight. Tom Chorley has this preview.
3: The Alexandria City Council meets this Thursday night at 7 p.m. Here's some of what's happening. The Prairie Community Services Picnic is August 15th. The Viking Land Halloween Parade is October 31st. The Feeding of the 5001 is September 13th. The NAMI Suicide Awareness Walk is September 25th. A First Amendment to a contract between the AED and Unique Opportunities LLC. A JPA amendment renewal between the APD and Court Services. Amendment 2.0 to the consulting agreement with Orb Management. A donation to the Prime West Health RCC Capital Campaign. A first reading of an amendment to Chapter 7 of the City Code. Improvements proposed to the Alexandria Pickleball Courts. And the City Council is scheduled to enter into a closed session. This is Tom Chorley.
1: All right, thanks, Tom. We'll have his full report starting tomorrow. And the Wings Over Alexandria Air Show will take place this Saturday at the Alexandria Regional Airport. Gates will open at 11:30 a.m. with a main air show performance beginning at 1 p.m. The event will feature a variety of warbirds, aerobatics, along with static aircraft displays, food trucks, and other activities. Tickets are $20 in advance and $25 at the gate. In case of rain on Saturday, a rain date will take place on Sunday. For the latest updates and for tickets, go to the Wings Over Alexandria website at wingsoveralexandria.org. And the Minnesota Twins are playing at the iconic Field of Dreams in Dyersville, Iowa tonight when they take on the Philadelphia Phillies. Major League Baseball Senior Vice President of Global Events Jeremiah Yulcut says a permanent stadium with seating for 8,000 has been completed around the playing field.
4: It didn't take away the authentic ways in which the fan will come to the venue on the original field. They'll walk through the corn as they did 4 years ago. And so I think it now is sort of the perfect blend of the nostalgia of the movie, but having some of the creature comforts that I think people seek out when they're coming to big events.
1: Now, the Twins will be the home team in that game tonight for

0: First pitch is set for 6:30 p.m. And that's a look at your news. I'm Mark Anthony.
1: Oh, gosh. Yep. Okay. Thank you, Mark. Dave McClurg joins us, DMAC, and we're talking about how gray it is.
2: Yeah, it was kind of unusual.
1: It's sprinkling.
2: Yeah, as I was traveling up from Pope County, and I got on the road, I want to say probably about 7:15-ish, 7:20, it was overcast, and I thought, oh my, could we actually have some rain today? And and then I started to get a few sprinkles right near Lake Reno, so first 3-4 miles was dry, and then ran through showers basically for about the next 8-9 miles or so. The rain started to let up right near the roundabout and, just about 3/4 of a mile south of the freeway. So, it was the car got a rear bath here, which I honestly don't mind. I mean, I think many of us have been hoping for rain for quite a while. And I'm surprised Smokey Bear's sign, talks about the fire danger. And then there are various signs that get put up. And it's been moderate for a couple of weeks. And I'm sure it will probably stay that way because we did get some rainfall activity here. And I don't know if the rain was actually moving north to south or if it was coming across the state. But it was encouraging to see a little bit of rainfall there, and the car's windshield wipers having to be put into play.
1: Right. Oh, Smokey. Yeah. I loved him when I was little, though.
2: Yeah.
1: He's old.
2: Right,
1: He's my age or older.
2: Yeah, I think, I don't know if it was an 80th birthday celebration for him recently, but he's been around quite a while trying to... provide education, just like I thought it was brilliant when ABC brought on the Schoolhouse Rock series on Saturday mornings in between their cartoons and everything like that. They'd have these 2 to 3 minute vignettes, which were animated, but they also allowed you to, learn a few things. And when you're an elementary school student, educational TV is not something you're necessarily striving to have, but while you're waiting for another cartoon to come on and you're finding out about, conjunction, what's your function? And,
1: the three of us, Mike and Terry Mike and I, were sitting at the table one night and Ricky wasn't born yet. And the girls are about 2.5 years apart.
2: Yeah.
1: So she was really little. And all of a sudden she's eating and she's going A, B, C, D, E, F. And I look at Mike and he looks at me like, what the heck? Did you teach her that? And I'm like, no. And it was Sesame Street.
2: Oh, okay.
1: Yeah, so she had learned it on Sesame Street, the ABCs. And she was just singing it away. She didn't know what it meant. But kids are like little sponges.
2: Right.
1: I remember a doctor at the Alexandria Orthopedic. He's not here anymore. He was really a great doctor. But he said, when he found out where I worked, he said, that they had a baby. And this is a baby in a high chair. Okay?
2: Yeah.
1: So the family's sitting at the breakfast table. And all of a sudden, that little baby who hadn't really said anything other than mama and dada said, Z99 weather.
2: Oh, my. Wow.
1: He said, I quick looked at my wife because I thought, maybe I'm still
2: listening
1: dreaming,
2: to Z99 radio.
1: Yeah.
2: Oh,
1: and
2: my.
1: She was just playing there, and all of a sudden, Z99 weather. And so I came right in and told Tommy, and he was like so excited.
2: Yeah.
1: I'm like, that's just crazy.
2: Yeah.
1: Yeah. Kids are just little sponges.
2: Yeah.
1: Yeah.
2: Well, that's, it's amazing,
1: Like you always hear these stories about when they go to visit a relative.
2: Yeah.
1: And then the little kids will say something like, yeah, Dad was telling me about that big wart on your cheek. Or something like that, that they just, the stuff comes out.
2: Yeah.
1: Oh gosh. Did,
2: what wasn't it Art Linkletter that had
1: a
2: segment?
1: Kids say the darndest things. Yeah.
2: Yeah.
1: And Ursaga here on KXRA had a little program called the Kids Committee, and he would invite. I don't think they were. I think they were first graders, maybe kindergartners. And he would invite six at a time, and then he would quiz them about what happened at home and what they like to do and different things like that. And the stuff that he got, oh, yeah.
2: Yeah.
1: Really some cute stuff.
2: Yeah.
1: So I always remember Mr. Perdue, who was our speech teacher, and his son, who went on to be a radio announcer, by the way. And they said to the little guy, I know your dad. Yep. I know. And he said, so what kind of stuff does your dad do at home? Oh, he said, my dad loves to come out after a shower with just a towel around his waist and then jump up on the hassock and do the Tarzan yell. And of course, everybody just, Urs just lost it. Everybody was laughing. Yeah. Think about Mr. Perdue, who was our English and speech teacher, and he was a character.
2: Yeah.
1: But now we knew this. And so he said, I went out in the kitchen. He was from Cerrito, West Virginia, I think. And he said to his wife, Patty, who was an Alexandria girl, he said, Patty, I can't go to school today. And she said, oh, don't be silly. Nobody heard it. Nobody's up this early. Don't be silly. Oh, he said, I just can't believe it. So he said, sure enough, he went outside and he was scraping his windshield. And Bob Davis drove by, who owned the Alexandria Office Supply,
2: yeah,
1: rolled his window down and went, ah.
2: Oh, boy.
1: So he was like, I knew right then I probably should have stayed home.
2: Okay. Oh.
1: But that was the stuff he used to get kids to really, you know, tell. I mean, there's nothing wrong with that. I mean, kids can tell stuff like that, but dads and moms probably aren't going to like it all that
2: right
1: much.
2: Yeah, they probably roll their eyes when they hear some of the stories. And again, the kids are presenting it very innocently, but I think it also goes to show that they have a sense of real life learning and everything.
1: And one of those shows that they had some trailers on the other night for a show that involved little kids in the, and it was Jimmy Fallon, I think, and Jimmy Fallon said to this little kid, he said something, I thought it was a cute little girl, and he said something about men, and she said, men are mean. And he said, why would you say that? And she said, there's my dad. She pointed.
2: Okay.
1: And they put the camera on her dad, and he just threw his head back. He was just laughing.
2: Yeah. Yeah.
1: Laughing on the outside, maybe.
2: Oh, but, yeah.
1: Yeah, see there, right there, it's my dad.
2: Okay. Yeah, yeah.
1: Oh,
2: but,
1: gosh.
2: Hey, it's, sharing the story about Ursaga and, having young people join them, that's a nice snapshot into, and I know we might be patting ourselves on the back here for the next minute or two, but, we've been in existence now for 77 years. I believe our 77th birthday was earlier in the summer
1: and
2: here.
1: He was so important to this radio station.
2: And you saw, with, having connections with different generations of people. I know when you were in high school, you actually had the opportunity to be here at KXRA.
1: I
2: think, there was a program designed by high school students or, hosted by high school students. So, one of our slogans is People Radio.
1: Yeah,
2: and I think those are great snapshots, if you will, of that. We're not just Gen X radio or baby boomer radio, but we go across all generations.
1: I know. And then I always thought that Jim Perdue, who is the Tarzan Yell guy, I always thought that he started that he and Steve Sherwin kind of started that Alexandria High School's on the Air. Well, my brother died, and I was going through his stuff, and of course, his yearbooks, I remember them from being a child and looking through his yearbooks, He was 13 years older than me. But anyway, I'm looking through his yearbooks, and they had a high school program on KXRA.
2: Okay.
1: And the pictures are there and everything. It was, I'm going to try to take some pictures and put them on our Facebook page to see how, just to show how long our connection with the schools go, how far back.
2: I mean,
1: it was just amazing.
2: Yeah.
1: And a lot of towns wouldn't do that.
2: Yeah.
1: You know, they wouldn't involve their churches or their schools in their programming. And we always have. And I just am so proud of that. I think it's just touches everyone. So I know my friend who is a pastor in Washington. He's retired now, but he grew up here. And he'd come home for class reunions and to visit. And we went out to coffee one day and he said, you know, Patty, I turn the radio on before 6 o'clock so I can hear the morning prayer. I just think it is the most wonderful thing to start your day with the morning prayer. He said, you know, we couldn't do that. And I said, what do you mean? And he said, well, we would never be able to do that in the town where I live. I said, why? Have you ever approached them? Have you ever gone and said, here, listen to this. This is what they do in my hometown. Would you give us 1.5 minutes a day to do this morning prayer? It won't cost you anything. I'll come in and do it. You know, and he said, no, I haven't. But I said, well, try it. Talk to him.
2: Yeah.
1: I said, because I think Tracy Weaver's The Morning Prayer, which started here, is now on stations in other states even.
2: Oh, yeah.
1: So, yeah.
2: Yeah.
1: So I think it's, what can it hurt? Can't possibly hurt.
2: Yep. The worst case scenario is that you're told no.
1: Exactly. And I never did know what happened. I don't think it.
2: Yeah.
1: I don't think he wasn't the kind to approach that. So
2: right.
1: Yeah.
2: Yeah.
1: But yeah, I love the morning prayer. I listen to it, and if you miss it, get ready to answer the phone.
2: Yeah.
1: Because they'll call and say, "What happened to the morning prayer?"
2: Oh.
1: It was a little technical difficulty.
2: Right.
1: Okay, but it'll be on tomorrow. Yes, ma'am, it'll be on tomorrow. So, and of course we get it, the Weavers live in California now, so we get it electronically from them, and sometimes it doesn't always do what it's supposed to do, but most of the time it does. So I don't know if you've been following this at all, because I was a Navy wife in my first marriage and very proud to be, but the record-breaking deployment at sea, I don't know if you've heard about that.
2: No, I have not.
1: I believe it's a U.S. aircraft carrier. I want to say the Abraham Lincoln. I don't know. Anyway, we'll find out. Here's a report. It is reportedly creating a mental health crisis aboard this aircraft carrier. So here's Monica Nelson.
3: About 5,000 sailors and Marines have been on board the USS Abraham Lincoln since November, partly because of the war with Iran, and family members say there have been multiple attempts by some sailors to jump overboard. As of Wednesday, the aircraft carrier had been at sea for 264 days straight. Last week, Navy leadership reportedly met with some of the family members and assured them that the sailors had access to mental health workers. I'm Monica Nelson.
1: They said the food is running out.
2: Isn't there reports of mold on the walls and
1: it's
2: things like
1: just
2: that?
1: They need some badly needed maintenance, bathroom maintenance. Yeah. They need a lot of things. And when I read that yesterday, I went right online and I brought up all the stories I could find to read about that, because that's just awful.
2: Our soldiers deserve better than that.
1: Yeah, absolutely. Yeah. Yes, it's too long. When you feel like jumping overboard and you know where you are, out in the middle of the ocean.
2: Yeah.
1: That's pretty desperate. Bless their hearts. Well, we will probably hear more about that as the week goes on.
2: Yeah.
1: Yeah. Okay, well, we are at 8:31. I'll talk to you later.
2: Yeah, have a great day.
1: You too.
2: We may be back here tomorrow morning. You know, I know that the main studio is... I think all the brand new carpet is on the walls and the floor and everything
1: tomorrow
2: like that.
1: Tomorrow could be our last day here on the east side.
2: Yeah. The east side. We are slightly closer to the equator here.
1: Yes,
2: than,
1: we are. Yeah, slightly home to the east side where I lived growing up.
2: So, yeah. Not, we're a few less strides to the train tracks now.
1: Yes. Well, we will take a break and we'll be back unless we jump overboard.
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8: MNN Sports, good morning. I'm Tim Fisher. We'll start with Major League Baseball, where the Minnesota Twins took the rubber match of their three-game series with the Baltimore Orioles by the final count of 7-5 yesterday. Josh Bell stays hot, going 3-for-5, driving in once, scoring once. Having him play well is good for skipper Derek Shelton.
9: It changes the whole dynamic of it. I mean, you know, we've talked about it a ton. You'll see, and I'll say this lovingly, you'll see ugly at-bats, and then you'll see him go on heaters where, you know, it's like he's sitting at the poker table and he's getting pocket aces the entire time. I wish I could explain it. I have no idea how the hell he does it. But when he gets hot, it's basically just stay out of the way and let him hit.
8: The Twins tonight are in Dyersville, Iowa for the Field of Dreams game as they take on the Philadelphia Phillies. To football, and the Minnesota Vikings continuing training camp practices yesterday. Kyler Murray was named starting quarterback on Tuesday, took most of the first team reps. Does he feel any additional pressure being named the starter?
10: No, I don't feel any pressure. Again, I look at this as like a blessing. I get to play the game that I love every single day. I truly mean it. No pressure at all. Just come out here, play the game that I love to play, be myself, let the chips fall where they may. And again, I don't got to do too much. I have a great surrounding cast around me.
8: The Vikings will be back on the practice field today as they get ready for the preseason opener, going on the road to take on the New York Giants on Saturday. To the WNBA, where the Minnesota Lynx last night 85-81 the victory over the Portland Fire. The Lynx had a 24-point halftime lead, extended it up to 29 in the third quarter before seeing the Fire rally, but the Lynx held on for the victory. To the NBA, where the Minnesota Timberwolves yesterday announced their preseason schedule. Play tips off October 5th in Milwaukee against the Bucks. I'm Tim Fisher, MNN Sports.
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0: Our time right now is 8:36, and this is KXRA. Nice to have you with us. We'll check some news next.
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0: Wall Street is opening with stocks higher. It comes after the producer price index was unchanged in July after a revised 0.1% drop in June. The market said expected the index, which measures prices received by producers for goods and services, would increase by 0.2%. At the opening bell, all three major averages were in the green. A record-breaking deployment at sea is reportedly creating a mental health crisis aboard a U.S. aircraft carrier. About 5,000 sailors and Marines have been on board the USS Abraham Lincoln since November. Democratic Senator Chris Blumenfeld on Wednesday sent a letter to the Pentagon about the concerns it has been raising. Social media is going on trial. Jury selection got underway Wednesday in California in a trial against Meta after a U.S. appeals court declined to dismiss thousands of online safety lawsuits against major social media companies. The lawsuits allege platforms owned by companies like Meta and TikTok encourage addictive behavior. A $2 Powerball ticket sold in Illinois has turned out to be worth over $1 billion. The Illinois Lottery says the winning ticket in Wednesday's night's $1 billion Powerball drawing was purchased at a convenience store in the town of Quincy. A massive jackpot has a cash value of more than $450 million. Attorneys for the man accused of killing Charlie Kirk want the death penalty taken off the table. A newly filed motion, they asked the judge to strike the aggravating factor that makes Tyler Robinson eligible for capital punishment. The defense argues that the bullet fired at Kirk during an event in Utah last year didn't put anyone else in danger. Thousands of Canadians are signing a petition to kick the U.S. ambassador out of their country. The online petition seeks to have U.S. Ambassador to Canada Pete Hextra declared a persona non grata. The leader of Canada's Green Party is expected to present the petition to the House of Commons this fall. A new report says gas prices are higher than ever for this time of year. The price tracking website Gas Buddy says gas prices in the U.S. have reached their highest level ever for the late August. The report follows months of instability in the oil markets as the U.S. war with Iran affects shipments through the Strait of Hormuz. And an experimental GLP-1 drug shows promising results. Here's Scott.
3: Researchers at Northwestern Medicine found a daily pill called Elenagrippin helped folks who are obese or overweight lose more than 12% of their body weight in 36 weeks. The trial is published in Nature Medicine. Co-author of the study, Robert Kushner, says the pill could be a solution for some because it can be easier to mass produce as opposed to other GLP-1 injectable drugs like Wegovy and Ozempic. There's going to be more evaluation of the pill's effectiveness in another upcoming trial. I'm Scott Pringle.
0: Okay, another little addition to the Powerball story. Earlier in this broadcast, I told you that a winning ticket was sold for Wednesday's $1 billion Powerball drawing. It was sold in Illinois. One ticket sold in Massachusetts ended up being worth $2 million, while $1 million winners were also sold in Arizona, California, North Carolina, and Florida. I like it when a lot of people win a lot of money. That's really good. And that's the news. I'm Patty Wicken for KXRA. We're going to take a look at our entertainment news for this August 13th.
4: Nick Reiner's been indicted again for the murder of his parents.
5: The 32-year-old is accused of killing Rob and Michelle Reiner in a stabbing attack in their Brentwood home last December. New charges in the indictment will replace the original murder case filed last year. It adds the special circumstance allegation of lying in wait, which could lead to a sentencing enhancement if Reiner is convicted. The indictment also pushes the case closer to a jury trial, bypassing the need for a public preliminary hearing, which had been expected to take place sometime this fall. Reiner has been behind bars since December 5th. 15th, the day after his parents' bodies were discovered. I'm Daniel Martindale.
6: Nice day for a white wedding.
4: Hey, little sister, another 80s legend, Billy Idol's hit the road.
7: Start again.
8: He launched his It's a Nice Day to Tour Again tour over the weekend in Scranton, Pennsylvania. Idol played a 16-song set list filled with hits like White Wedding, Rebel Yell, and Hot in the City. He also included songs from his 2025 album, Dream Into It, including Still Dancing. Idol is set to be on the road until the end of next month. He will be inducted into the Rock and Roll Hall of Fame in November. I'm Mark Mayfield.
4: And Spider-Man will be getting some competition this weekend. The End of Oak Street, a sci-fi fantasy starring Anne Hathaway. And Ewan McGregor is expected to make $25 million in its debut weekend. Spider-Man Brand New Day is still expected to be number one, earning another $70 million. That's entertainment. I'm Daria Albinger.
0: Well, that's a lot of money. Maybe not if you won the Powerball, but it's a lot of money for the rest of us. Okay. And we will check in with the American countryside next.
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16: It was an unlikely beginning to a very successful business.
19: The business actually started in 1970, and he went to D.C. to buy his first load of unclaimed baggage. He had a friend up there that had some bags, and he wasn't quite sure what to do with them. So he borrowed $300 from one grandfather and a pickup truck from the other, and they went up to D.C. to buy these bags and brought them back here to Alabama.
16: As Brenda Cantrell explains, Doyle Owens unpacked the items in his home and began to sell them from his house. He soon began buying unclaimed bags from the airlines as well, and a business was born. The Unclaimed Baggage Center in Scottsboro, Alabama.
19: By far the majority of the time, the bags are reunited on the next flight, within 24 hours, things like that. But the airlines spend up to 90 days reuniting bags with their owners. And over 99.9% of the time, they are successful.
16: But on occasion, those bags aren't reunited after 90 days. The passenger is paid a claim by the airline, and the bag is often brought to the Unclaimed Baggage Center, or UBC, sight unseen.
19: And we purchase these bags sight unseen and bring them back to our facility here in Alabama. But we also get things that are left in overhead compartments and backseat pockets that the airline is not legally liable for. That's where you get a lot of your electronics.
16: Items left in the seat back pocket or overhead bin are simply lost and found and don't go through the same 90-day process.
19: We sell the best of what we get into the store. And so we only sell about a third of what we actually pay for and handle. And we donate a significant amount, and then we throw away and recycle the remaining items.
16: This is a large store with a wealth of items. And there's much more next time as we travel the countryside in Scottsboro, Alabama. I'm Andrew McCrae.

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1: And again, we want to remind you to listen to our community calendar. It's heard in the morning show. It's heard again at about 10:30, and then in the noon hour, in the 5 o'clock hour. Keep abreast of what's happening around the community. A lot going on, and we're happy to share it with you and for you. Get the information to us. We'll make sure it gets on our community calendar and Voice of America announcements. Voice of America. Voice of Alexandria. That is our website. So check it out. A lot of traffic this morning. Skies are gray. I think the whole weather's just kind of gray. But we're going to check our financial news. That will either perk us up or make us feel gray.
2: 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New stores coming to Montana, Arkansas, Oregon, Virginia, and Ohio. Their parent company, TJX, recently announced it has a goal of opening at least 1,300 additional locations globally across the TJX portfolio, which also includes Marshalls, HomeGoods, Sierra, and HomeSense. College is getting more expensive and families are feeling it. A new national survey finds the average family spent $34,000 on college during the 2025-26 school year, up 10% from $30,837 the year before. According to the report, average tuition and fees at private nonprofit colleges rose to about $45,000 a year, while in-state students at public four-year universities paid an average of $12,000. Researchers say college costs are rising faster than inflation, and some schools are now topping $100,000 a year when tuition, fees, housing, and other expenses are included. Even so, most families surveyed still believe a college degree is a worthwhile investment. And a big investment by businessman Josh Kushner and Bob Iger. They reportedly bought the LA Lakers for more than $12 billion. Daniel Martindale with details.
3: It would be a record-breaking price if the sale is approved by the NBA Board of Governors. Mark Walter bought a controlling interest in the Lakers from the Buss family for approximately $10 billion last October and is now agreeing to sell. He also owns the Dodgers and parts of several other sports teams. Kushner and Iger had been involved in the process to bring an NBA expansion team to Las Vegas. ESPN reports they made an aggressive pivot to buy the Lakers.
2: And the opening of a gas station, not normally huge news, but when it's a Buc-ee's, the governor of Texas is on hand to help cut the ribbon.
4: It's a remarkable Texas success story and makes our state a better place, one beaver at a time.
2: Governor Greg Abbott says the location is bringing some good paying jobs to San Marcos.
4: The manager of Buc-ee's makes far more money than the governor of the state of Texas.
2: I'm Monica Nelson with your consumer and business news.
1: And businessmen Josh Kushner and Bob Iger are reportedly buying the Los Angeles Lakers for more than $12 billion.
5: It would be a record-breaking price if the sale is approved by the NBA Board of Governors. Mark Walter bought a controlling interest in the Lakers from the Buss family for approximately $10 billion last October and is now agreeing to sell. He also owns the Dodgers and parts of several other sports teams. Kushner and Iger had been involved in the process to bring an NBA expansion team to Las Vegas. ESPN reports that they made an aggressive pivot to buy the Lakers. I'm Mark Mayfield.
6: In baseball, they're southpaws. In Australia, they're mollydukers. It's all about left-handers today on the Old Farmer's Almanac Radio Report. With more practical tips and useful advice, this is the Old Farmer's Almanac Radio Report for Thursday, August 13th, the 225th day of the year. Actor John Slattery is celebrating a birthday, and today is designated as International Left-Handers Day. While compromising only about 10% of the population, the contributions of lefties to our culture has been enormous. Babe Ruth, Albert Einstein, Wolfgang Mozart, and Winston Churchill were just a few notable southpaws. Left-handers in the entertainment industry include Paul McCartney, Robert De Niro, Carol Burnett, Oprah Winfrey, and Lady Gaga. And a remarkable number of recent presidents are in the club, including Truman, Ford, Reagan, Clinton, George W. Bush, and Obama. Hard to believe only a century or so ago, the trait was considered suspicious. That's the Old Farmer's Almanac Radio Report. Learn more at almanac.com.

0: Jay. How are you?
1: I'm good. I'm staring out at Broadway right
0: yeah,
1: now.
0: It's kind of weird, isn't it?
1: It's a little different.
0: So for those in studio here, Olivia, Kelsey, and of course, Tim, we are doing some remodeling. So normally you would see Jay or Jackson over there. Instead, he's way down the hall, so you don't see him. He's just a voice in your head. Ooh. So how you been?
1: Good.
2: Yeah. Good.
0: And Olivia, you're doing well?
2: Yeah.
0: You've been on 3 radio stations now. Had you ever been on the radio before?
2: Not that I know of.
0: Yeah. Kelsey, was she?
3: No. This is her first time. She loves listening to the local radio. And so when I said we're going to come here, you guys are famous. You guys don't realize how many little ears are listening to you guys in the morning and at night. So this is big time.
0: So she's supposed to be at camp. So yeah. What camp?
2: I go to the Y.
0: Oh, you do?
2: During the church.
0: Yeah, so... She goes to church camp?
3: No, YMCA does a summer program for kids in the area.
0: Okay.
3: So you can pop in for the day or for the week or for the whole summer, and they'll take care of you. It's great.
0: And they
3: buzz around. I don't know if you guys see their big bus, Midwest Credit Union. They sponsored them, and you see it. It's a beautiful bus that drives around. And
0: Yeah,
3: you guys go to all kinds of different things.
0: Well, very cool. And Tim, we can't leave you out. Sorry.
4: Oh,
0: young ladies get, you know, the attention. Yeah. I have a daughter, so I know what it's like. Now, how many kids do you have?
4: We have 3.
0: Good. Yep. And a daughter? Yeah. Part of that?
4: 2 daughters and a son. Our son's out in Portland. We've got a daughter, just got married this summer in Chicago.
0: Oh,
4: and
0: wow.
4: And then our oldest daughter, Emily, married to Jake Juttner, and they have our only grandchild, which is Jenna lives here. So we're glad
5: to be. How fun is that? He better be as fun as I think he is.
4: It's
5: I laugh so hard over those commercials those boys do.
4: Yeah, they do a good job.
0: Are they as funny outside of the commercials,
4: too?
5: I've known them since they were little kids, but they're just so darn funny. And their delivery is just hysterical.
0: Now, Olivia, do you know the band One Direction? Have you ever heard of that band?
2: No.
0: Musical group? They have a song called Olivia. So this is for you.
5: Okay.

0: Maybe that might be your new favorite song. You like it? Thumbs up or thumbs down?
1: Neutral.
0: Yeah.
1: Okay.
0: Do you like it?
1: Well, it's very nice. Her name is in it, but it is lovey-dovey.
0: Yeah.
1: So maybe it would be
0: neutral.
1: Yeah.
0: Mm-hmm. I had to look. There's
1: I think you're adorable and you like Taylor Swift, but you have a J-Lo shirt on.
2: Hillary Duff.
0: Oh, it's Hillary Duff. Hillary, yeah.
1: Of course it is. It looks like J-Lo kind of.
3: It does, doesn't it?
2: I really like Hillary Duff.
1: Okay, we'll play something from Hillary Duff.
2: We went to one of her concerts 1 week ago. Probably two.
0: Where was it?
1: Olivia, are you a singer? Do you like to sing?
2: I used to, and I still kind of do.
0: Back in the old days?
1: Yeah.
0: When you were young?
2: Mm-hmm.
0: When you were just a kid? Now you're a big kid, aren't you?
2: Uh-huh.
3: Well, you should tell the crowd. How old are you?
2: I'm 7. I just turned 7.
0: When was your birthday?
2: June 27th.
1: Wow. Oh, mine's June 17th.
3: Ooh.
0: Wow, how about that?
3: Hey, Sharon.
0: Well,
1: my
0: happy birthday.
1: Age has some 7s in it, too.
0: Well, here's a song then for you, Olivia, from Hillary Duff, What Dreams Are Made Of.

0: Do you know this one?
1: Yeah, she
0: okay.
1: does.
0: Yeah.
1: I can see her kind of singing along.
0: You were at the father-daughter dance, and it was good seeing you there, too, when I was DJing that. Did you have fun? Yeah, that is a good
2: time. It reminds me of my dad because he DJs for weddings.
0: How about that? Well, next time, when you and Tyler come, I'll play that song, okay, for you. How would that be from Hillary?

0: here to talk about the pork and corn feed because it's our 61st annual pork and corn feed. And this is a kid-friendly event. We won't be playing Hillary Duff, though, will we?
1: No.
2: We'll probably be playing the corn song.
0: I don't even know what that one is.
3: The corn song.
2: Corn.
3: Oh. I'm not familiar with that one.
1: Could you write one for us quick?
3: Well, if I had my guitar, I would do it. Well,
0: there you go.
1: He's a songwriter, so you never know.
3: My daughter and I wrote a song called Please Don't Let the Bed Bugs Bite.
1: Because you know, you always say that. Don't let the bed bugs bite. Well, little kids, what? What do you mean? Yeah. There's bed bugs?
0: Not in our house.
3: No. Thank you.
2: But in the old house, I used to get bites all over me in my room.
1: You did not. Really?
3: Back in the olden days?
1: Oh, no.
3: So long ago, right? It's hard to even remember that far back, right? Oh. She's laughing. Do you like to laugh? Yeah, me too.
1: Because I love to laugh. Remember that song?
3: I do.
1: Yeah.
3: I do remember a song called Make 'em Laugh, too.
1: Yes. Yeah.
3: But, Tim, so it's coming up next week, isn't it?
4: Tuesday.
3: You moved the date.
4: Mm-hmm. Tuesday, 11 to 7. Yeah, we moved it ahead of day the last couple of years to not conflict with the opening day of the fair. So, but it's a big community event. We do it in the Rotary Club and the fire department. We've done it 61st year. So it's a great fundraiser for Rotary Club, and we split the proceeds with the fire department, and we've got some great sponsors that make it all happen. And few that I'd like to point out.
3: Please.
4: The Anderson Farms, the Pep and Poppy stands that you see by the car wash and around town. They donate all the corn for us the last several years, which is
1: the cup?
4: Huge.
1: Poppy and Peppy's cup.
0: No, what's this cup? Mm.
2: What is this cup?
1: It's so good. It is the fourth best thing at the Douglas County Fair.
0: Well, we're the day before the fair. So if you want to start your fair experience off with a good pork chop from the pork
4: producers.
0: Yes. Thank you. And corn. I mean, the Rotarians in the fire hall, they're out early in the morning. We are husking corn, about 4,000 ears of them.
4: 4,000 ears of corn this year. Yeah. We plan to feed 2,300 people, so that's what we did last year, and we've been over 2,000 the last several years, so it's a great community event, and we start early Tuesday morning husking the corn, and we wrap it up. We serve until 7, and then clean up, but it's a long day, but it's a wonderful event.
1: I put 8,000 sticks and 8,000 wieners last week.
3: That's a lot. Now, Olivia, are you going to be out
1: that meat
3: helping husk corn?
2: No.
3: Okay.
0: Oh, that's too early for.
3: Do you know what husking corn? What you do with that?
2: You probably take something and get all the corn off of it.
1: You know what works really good? Your angel food pan. You put your angel. You have your angel food pan with the thing in the middle, and you put your corn on there, and you go, and the corn falls in the pan, and it goes really good.
4: Oh yeah!
3: Wow.
2: Corn is not my favorite.
1: Oh, but what is your favorite?
2: I like burgers.
3: Me too.
1: Me too.
3: But pork chops, holy cow!
2: Pork chops are
1: good. Okay. And how about an occasional corn dog, lemonade, or footlong, or cheese curds?
2: Cheese curds.
1: Oh, okay. Wonderful.
3: Now, again, all this money that's raised coming up Tuesday is going to go to all the wonderful projects, the Rotarians.
0: Well, this one goes to the fire hall. So this fundraiser that's been going on for 61 years is truly to support the fire hall.
3: They're not split at all? Or?
0: Well, we split. So some of the funds come to us, but really those proceeds are meant for the fire hall, and that's where we want to give back to the community, and hopefully we don't have to use the fire hall. Right. This is a service we never want to rely on, but thankfully we know we can rely on them.
3: Mm-hmm.
2: Yeah.
3: Yeah, good point. You agree with that, Olivia.
2: Yeah.
1: My husband was a fireman. Once a fireman, always a fireman. And then I love the Alexandria Police Department and everyone who works there. So when they have their big fight, their big rope pull thing, I'm torn.

0: Oh, but, between, yeah. Yeah.
1: Did you know there's a baseball game against the firemen and the police?
2: Yes.
3: On the 31st.
2: Yeah, it just...
3: Yeah.
4: Who are you rooting for?
2: I don't know.
1: What was that?
3: Are you going to be at the game, the softball game?
2: I bet.
1: Maybe.
2: Okay.
3: I'm going to be up in the stands. I'm going to be interviewing people.
2: I love baseball. I love baseball. I used to say to my dad, I'd come in the house and I'd say, Twins on, and he'd go, yeah. I'd say, what's the score? 5-3. Who's ahead? 5.
1: Okay. So we actually went to a bananas game.
2: No way.
3: Fun, huh?
2: Yeah. Where?
1: At Target Field.
3: The recent one? Mm-hmm. Yeah. Oh. I've heard a lot of people who have been there. They said it was incredible.
4: It's a fun time. It's a fun time. Just like our pork and corn feed. It's a good time. Okay. We love to have it.
3: Yes. nice transition. Nice tie-in. Anyone going to catch any ears of corn behind their back or anything like that?
4: Yeah. Tim, you're pretty talented. Well,
2: you had dribble.
0: Haven't tried that. But no, I say this is one of my... favorite three meals of the year is the pork and corn feed. The pork producers grill all the chops. Eldon's gives us a great deal on those. So we've got some really good partners, and it's a wonderful meal and a great community event. And we have over 35 sponsors that really offset a lot of the costs that obviously, you know, help us raise more money for the causes that we support around town. And
2: we sold our last Eldon's pork chop Saturday night at WeFest. Sold out. We sold completely out.
0: Wow.
2: Yeah.
4: See, everyone loves a good pork chop.
3: They do. Yeah. So come on.
2: Do a 3/4-inch cut, center cut pork chop.
1: My dad, he loves corn, but he can't have it right now.
3: Okay. Well, that's too bad. We won't ask why. We won't go there, okay?
2: Okay. He's not like putting it in his nose or anything like that.
3: Cute laugh.
2: Sometimes kids do that.
1: I don't. No, I think it's way too gross. I don't even like corn.
2: Oh, okay. Well, good. Okay.
3: Maybe she wasn't the best one to I'm only kidding.
4: Well, like she loves burgers. The pork chop. She's over there like, can I get two? Tickets are $15, but $12 for kids. And as you can tell, the reason why we lower the price for kids is because kids don't always love something on the menu, and so we understand that. So, us adults, we know what's good,
3: absolutely.
4: And we want to fuel up.
0: The other thing we want to mention is a lot of companies around town will do to-go orders for their staff,
3: right?
0: And we can coordinate that. So we do accommodate that. If you call ahead, we can take care of that. But it's a great way to reward your staff. Give them tickets, and we do a lot of companies do that, and it's just a great event. So,
4: Angie, she's a Rotarian of ours. Angie, if you're listening, I'm giving your phone number out on the air. So she is where you can pick up your tickets in advance. So text her or call her. So 952-237-8849. That number again is 952-237-8849. And if you're driving, you're listening to us, and you're like, Casey, why'd you say that? I can't write that down. Go to Alexander Rotary Facebook page, and I did post her number there with her email. Mm-hmm. And this is, I say this, you know, you think about all the different ways that HR can get the team together and do team bonding or boost morale. For $15 an employee to feed them lunch, this is a great, great way. You get to sit around the picnic tables at the fire hall, you're supporting the fire department, you're supporting Rotary, who supports the community. And you get to have a bonding experience outside the office, get some fresh air. It's a fun time. And you don't even have to clean up after yourself because us Rotarians are busting the tables. So you don't have to pack a lunch, no cleaning. You just get to giggle, create a memory.
1: It's so funny to giggle.
3: It is, isn't it? Are you a giggler in school?
1: I still laugh like a hyena.
3: Like a hyena.
2: Oh my gosh.
3: Did you learn that from your mom?
1: No, at one show I laughed like a hyena and I was the only kid there, so everybody was laughing when I laughed.
2: Well, I think you are just delightful.
3: And mom does too. Mm-hmm. Yeah. Well, good deal. So again, serving on Tuesday will be from 11 a.m. to 7 p.m.
0: Yep.
3: Yeah, so come on out and... And again, we've done to-go boxes My wife and I, too.
2: So the boss is on vacation. Who's in charge around here when he's gone?
3: You are.
2: Oh. Yeah. Oh, okay.
4: Yeah. So she can buy some tickets.
3: Yeah.
4: I love that. You can swipe the card. Sure. Once again, you know, Rotarians are selling tickets. You can grab them from any of us. There's several of us throughout the community. And for the main event of it, I really would say if the food isn't what you're coming for, you can at least watch the fire hall work, the girls and us mm-hmm. Rotarians serving.
3: Yeah. How many people does it take to, you're talking about husking the corn, but everything from taking money. How many people is it, Tim?
0: Well, we have 73 Rotarians now, and the fire department, I would guess there's at least 40 of those guys. And so, I mean, it and then we have other volunteers to make it happen, but it's definitely over 100 people to pull it off, and it's a long day, but it's a great community event, and we have fun doing it. It's a good time for all of us.
4: So. And it's sheltered, so you don't have to worry about weather. Even if it's raining, the doors are wide open. Only part that's going to get you is when you're walking from your car to inside the fire hall. And if you've never been inside the fire hall, it's a great way to see the fire hall. And if you're new to the community and you're listening in, this is a tradition that's been going on for 61 years. So this is something to check out, experience it, and be part of Alexandria in this way.
0: Yeah.
3: Well, good deal. And, of course, this is coming up on the 18th, so August 18th, 11 a.m. to 7 p.m., the Pork Chop and Corn Jubilee, all at the Alexandria Fire Hall.
1: I would like to say something. It is my mom's birthday today.
3: Is it really?
2: No way.
4: Oh, it is.
2: Thank you.
3: Wow,
2: thanks for
3: bringing that up. We'll add it to the birthday club.
2: Yeah.
3: Wow, thank you. You want to sing happy birthday to her?
1: Happy birthday.

0: birthday to you.
1: Well done, Olivia.
2: Do we have that?
1: I do. Of course I'm recording.
2: Thank you. Thank you.
3: Then you can listen to the birthday club in the morning and maybe you'll hear your birthday song.
1: Yeah. How about that?
3: They'll send that to me today.
1: Yeah, I will.
3: Okay.
1: So thank you.
3: That
1: thanks,
3: really
1: Olivia.
3: A good one. That's one of our better ones. Yeah.
4: Well, on that note, what did we tell the folks about the pork and corn feed? We'll see you there.
0: All right.
1: Olivia, we'll see you there. And Kelsey, always good to see you. And and Tim, too. Thanks for all you do as well, for the community.
5: Thank you guys all for helping to support this.
3: Absolutely.
5: Glad to do it. Appreciate it.
1: So, Olivia, do you want to say hi to Lainey? Say hi, Lainey.
0: Hi, Lainey.
6: Hi, Olivia.
1: Isn't she adorable?
6: What a cutie.
1: Yeah.
3: Oh, you should see her. She's just darling.
1: So Lainey Berg is from Alternative Senior Care, and you're in your brand new location, aren't you?
6: Yeah, I am. And I might want to recruit Olivia to do some commercials. She's got a great voice.
1: She's got a new job. Lainey says she might want to have her do her commercials.
3: She's a spontaneous speaker, too. She doesn't have any notes. She just does a great job.
1: Have a good day,
3: sweetie.
1: Olivia.
3: Come again.
1: Yeah. What a sweetie.
3: Oh, but she's so cute.
1: Yeah. So you've got your new location. And again, as you know, I stopped by and it is a beautiful spot.
6: Yeah, I'm enjoying being right here downtown. It's just so wonderful. I love our new location.
1: Well, so again, you're right along, of course, Fillmore Avenue, right next to Trum Drug. And again, you encourage people, not only are you doing training there, but if people have questions, certainly they can call you. But I'm sure you do get some people stopping in from time to time, too.
6: Right. Every week there's people stopping in, checking out our services, or just coming in to talk further about some of the help that we do and wanting to know more information and how we can best support them. So, yeah, it's just a really great space to have people come visit.
1: And, of course, tell everyone again with Alternative Senior Care some of the things you can do to help keep people in their homes longer.
6: Sure. So we can send our nurses right to your home to provide skilled nursing services like medication management, diabetes management, also nail care. They can also help with wellness checks and all sorts of things. But we also have our caregivers that do housekeeping, laundry, caregiving, personal care, that type of thing. We do cooking and transportation. Whatever the hardest part of your day is, we try to make it better.
1: Well, and again, it all starts with a free, no obligation assessment. Talk a little bit about that, too, if you would, please.
6: Sure. So when people are interested in our services, they give us a call and we can talk over the phone. But we do like to come in to the home and visit with you, kind of see what suggestions we can make to make your home safer. We can give you other resources. 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
1: All right. Always good talking to you, and we'll talk soon.
6: Yeah, thank you so much.
1: All right.
6: Have a really great week.
1: You too. Lainey Berg, Alternative Senior Care. Again, their new location along Fillmore Street here in Alexandria, also over in Sauk Center. Stay with us. We'll talk the air show. Craig Anderson is here. We'll talk to him next.

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5: This is Weatherology. I'm meteorologist Michael Caro with a look at your Alexandria Lakes area forecast. For today, cloud cover with a chance for some showers and thundershowers through midday. Could see some partial sunshine into the afternoon as highs climb up to 80. Then for tonight, mostly cloudy, a low of 62. Partial sunshine for your Friday into the lower 80s. And that's your latest forecast. For KXRA, I'm meteorologist Michael Caro.
3: Thank you so much, Michael. It's currently 66. We got a low of 62. We got a high of 81. And it's going to be kind of on-off, rainy and cloudy for a good majority of the day. It looks like we'll just barely get under 80. And now back into the Integrity Title Open Line Studio for more Open Line with Mark and Patty Wicken.

0: sing.
1: You're singing along, Patty. That's okay. Oh, I'm not. You love this song.
2: I love this song. Yeah. I was a disc jockey for 25 years, so I played all this music.
1: Yeah. Well, we have the airport manager, Craig Anderson, with us, and kind of year two with the air show back at it this year.
2: Yeah. We're talking, of course, about Fruity Bowls. Fruity Bowls is another concessionaire that I know that Craig knows that has a wonderful product. And, so if you see Fruity Bowls, give
1: them a chance.
2: At
1: the fair next week? Or?
2: Yeah.
1: Okay.
2: Right?
3: I don't think she's going to be at the Douglas County Fair. She's doing the Stevens County Fair this year. She did three fairs last year and got fared out.
2: Oh.
3: So she narrowed it down to one this year and went with Stevens County. It's where she grew up.
2: Oh,
3: with high school down in Morris.
2: Yeah, makes sense. I understand.
3: I don't know where she's at next weekend. I'd have to check her schedule myself.
2: Yeah, okay.
3: But she keeps herself busy.
2: Our fair starts a week from yesterday. So it starts next Wednesday. Yep. So
3: we got quite a few concerts lined up.
2: She does?
3: Or our fair, I see.
1: Absolutely.
2: Oh, yeah. They've got some great music this year. Yeah.
3: It's pretty impressive.
2: It's not necessarily good for food vendors because people are in the concert.
1: True.
2: But they
1: got to
2: eat before they go. And then we get what we call the blow-off sometimes, especially those on the east side because the parking is all down there. So as they're going out to their cars, they'll stop and
1: grab something.
2: But we have always had great success at the Douglas County Fair. We're on the east end. And we've always had great success there. So, yeah, I understand wanting to go to her hometown fair. And that's great.
1: Mm-hmm. Well, so talk a little bit about the air show this year.
3: So this coming Saturday, it's the second iteration of the Wings Over Alexandria air show. We were really debating last year, do we do one in 2026 or do we wait 3 years? Because our runway is scheduled to be torn up next year. So we figured, let's build off of some of the success we had last year and do another show. Then we'll get on like an every other year type time frame. So we're bringing it back for 2026. This coming Saturday, we got about double the axes last year. The Fagans are bringing up four of their World War II airplanes. Two of them showed up yesterday, actually. I think the others are scheduled to come in Friday. Their P-51 and then a bunch of their trainers, the BT-13, PT-19, P-26. Several civilian performers, Steve Covington and his Game Bird. It's about the most high energy, modern aerobatic airplane you can get. I've seen it perform at Oshkosh before. I think that's really going to wow some people. Jim Pites from Pierce, South Dakota is bringing his Beach Bonanza. It's one of the only Beach Bonanzas in the world that can do aerobatics. So if you're a pilot out there, you know what Bonanza is typically for traveling, but a few of them, the F-33C, you could do aerobatics in it as well. Team Redline's a father and son duo coming with their aerobatic airplanes to do some formation flying. Then we got a couple of ground acts. We got the Wicked Willie jet car. So we got the jet car that's going to speed down the runway, see what he can clock for a speed. He's going to race Steve Covington in his Game Bird airplane.
2: Mm-hmm.
3: And then we got Precision Exotics, who has some very high-end sports cars, and they actually offer rides. So if you want to drive down our runway, mashing the gas pedal as fast as you can do that with Precision Exotics at the air show this weekend.
2: Fun.
1: Well, good deal. Yeah. And again, this is coming up. Talk a little bit about, I know gates will open, what, around 11:30?
3: Yeah, so we have a couple different times for our sponsors and then anyone that purchased a VIP ticket. Gates will open at 10 a.m., allow you to get into the grounds a little earlier to see those warbirds and the World War II airplanes and our other displays up close and personal. Get all your photo opportunities with them. And then for general admission, gates will open at 11:30.
2: Mm-hmm.
3: Parking is right on site, you know, pending any big rainstorm or any situation where you have saturated grounds. We do have a contingency plan. We'd post if that was the case, but you can plan the park right on site. There is traffic directions on our website. 11:30. And then the show itself starts at 1 o'clock. Should be about a 3-hour show wrapping up at about 4 p.m.
1: Excellent. And I know $20 for tickets, day of 25, correct, Craig?
3: Yes. So it's our first year charging. We're all set to go. We got some good staff ready to do the admission, but we highly encourage you to get your tickets online beforehand because A, it's going to save you some money. B,
2: and
3: you won't have to stand in the line trying to get tickets at the door. You can just show the pass on your phone. They're going to swipe it with their device, and then in you go. So buy your tickets online. The show's going to happen this weekend. Weather is not our friend. We ran into this last year. You probably recall, Mark, and it's the same thing here. The forecast for Saturday does not look great, but we are prepared to make a go if we have to later Saturday afternoon.
2: Now, last year it was fog and humidity.
3: Yep. And this year's a threat of storms, but there might be some low clouds as well. So we're going to make a decision late Friday night. It'll be posted on our website. We'll blast out everywhere we can. But the good news is we have a rain date of Sunday. It looks absolutely phenomenal on Sunday.
2: Yeah. Oh, so you just...
3: We just push it a day.
2: Okay.
3: So we have a game plan. We're going to get airplanes in the sky this weekend no matter what.
2: Right.
3: But stick with us and just... Keep an eye on our website for updates.
2: Is that where you have the omelets?
3: Say again.
2: Omelets, the omelet breakfast. Is that part of the air show? Or
3: that's typically with our fly-in breakfast.
2: Oh, okay.
3: Fly-in breakfast.
2: Sorry.
3: We do like kind of an open house every year. We did we did a little different this year. Beginning of May, we did a food truck fly-in. So we had three food trucks come out: Fruity Bowls, Smoke and Brews and Q's Barbecue, and Colby's World Classics came, and I think it was great. I think they had some good sales, and we probably had 30, 35 airplanes fly
2: three
3: in.
2: Of my favorites.
3: Yeah, so it was awesome. I like to change it up, and personally, I'm not a good cook, and I figured if someone that's good at cooking can come in and do the food for our events, it's awesome.
2: But I'm going to tell you something about Michelle Colbjernson. The girl is not a trained chef. She did not go to the Cordon Bleu. But she is equal to, and I've eaten in with my daughters now. I don't go to these places by myself or with my own money. I have eaten in some of the finest places ever. And I tell you, Michelle Colbjernson, who has Colby's World, you will be so surprised when you see this food that comes out of her trailer. I mean, I said to her, well, I don't know that you're going to, you know, because we don't do the, you know, like, make it from scratch. I mean, all our batter and everything like that's made from scratch, but it's fast. And I said, I don't know that you're going to be able to keep up. She said, then they'll have to wait, because she insists on it being done a certain way, everything in her trailer. And it's so good. If you are out there and you are planning to have a party at your house, a Christmas, a reunion or something like that, and you're looking for a caterer, I'll bet you could talk her into doing that. She is really talented. So I just wanted to say that.
3: Absolutely.
2: Yeah.
3: You know, and on that topic, I think we have 10 food vendors this year.
2: Oh!
3: So we tried to double it from last year, because that was one of the issues we ran into, is a lot of people that were hungry, and, you know, we only had a few food vendors out there. So we have...
2: We had, 5,000?
3: Yeah, probably between 4,000 and 5,000.
2: Yeah.
3: Yep.
2: That's... Yeah. Yeah. It's unless you're ready for that, like at WeFest, we have 45,000. And, I mean, if you're ready for that, if you've done that before, it can work. But boy, I tell you, that's a tough, tough crowd for just a couple people.
3: Mm-hmm.
2: So,
1: do you want to talk a little bit about Wings over at Alexandria? I know it's a 501c3, a nonprofit. Last year, connected to it, and I was in on some of those meetings, et cetera, last year. This year, not. So can you talk a little bit about who's on the board and everything, please?
3: Yeah,
1: we have some of the key people.
3: Absolutely. We have 6 board members. Okay. Myself, Tyler Worth, Chris Hagstrom, Jody Wisenin, Mark Egan, Andrea Lewison. Kind of all came together. We had some connection in one way or the other to the airport. Some of us are pilots. Some of us have family that are into flying or whatever the case is. But came together with an idea of, you know, let's promote aviation in the community, above and beyond what typically goes on at the airport. And an air show is a great way to go about that. You know, moving forward, one of the things that we're going to discuss at the air show and do an announcement about is looking at a partnership with some of the high school and some of the other educational facilities in the area about, can we help fund aviation experiences and training, whether it's at the high school or wherever it might be, the tech college, whatnot, whoever's interested in an aviation program. Mm-hmm. But that's where we're looking to go after, you know, kind of get our feet off the ground with these first couple of air shows. We got a down year next year without doing a show. So we're looking at how can we start giving back to the community, and we're going to really focus in on the educational bit of it, and how can we take aviation and bring it into our classrooms and get the youth involved in the area.
1: Mm-hmm. Excellent. It sounds like a lot of the same board members. Any new ones this year or anything? Or
3: no, it's
1: pretty much same core. It sounded
3: same,
1: like
3: same crew. It's we're on 3-year terms, so there might be some turnover for the next show in 2028. But as of now, everything's kind of just being ran back the same as it was.
1: Yeah. Well, good deal.
2: Very nice.
1: Anything else you wanted to bring up about Saturday?
3: No, I think that was most of it. If you don't mind, I got a couple sponsors I'd like to thank.
1: Oh, for sure. Yeah, no, absolutely.
3: There's quite a few people that chipped in to help out our show this year. The Fagan Museum down in Granite Falls, who have been awesome partners to do this with. If you've never been down to their museum, I highly recommend it. TKDA, West Central Irrigation, AGARD, the family of H.T. 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
1: Wow, that's a lot of sponsors.
2: Look at that Quick Trip jumping right in.
3: Yeah, they got their grand opening
2: today.
3: Yeah, that's right. It's today. Yeah.
2: Hmm. So, folks, if you got a shopper, there's a coupon in there for gas.
3: There you go.
2: Yeah.
3: Get some gas when you drive up to the air show.
2: Yeah.
1: Dime off or what is it? Did you see the coupon?
2: Yeah, it's like a percentage off.
1: Oh, percentage off.
2: Yeah, something like that. Okay. I can't remember, but I've got it in my purse, but I'll save you that.
1: Okay.
2: Drama.
1: Thank you. Well, let's see here. Yeah. Again, you said some have already flown in. They're here now.
3: Yeah, we had a couple of the World War II planes that came yesterday. Wow. I think a bulk of them are going to be coming in tomorrow.
1: Okay. Boy, that's a good stay in the area, too, bringing a lot of people in. Any idea, last year, as you said, between 4,000 and 5,000, what are you hoping for this year?
3: I like to see about the same. You know, and it's a paid event that might knock down the total attendee account. But like I said, our show's probably twice as big as last year regarding the performers. And you know, hopefully it just goes up from here. So we like to see somewhere in that 5,000 range again. We know weather is a big factor, but we'll see what we get.
1: So I know you're doing some flying as well, as always, but it's some commercial flying too, right?
3: I do. I fly for a private jet company.
1: Okay.
3: So it's fractional ownership where people can buy a share of a private jet. And it's a nationwide company where you basically make a call to the company and say, hey, I need to get picked up in Alexandria on Sunday and flown to Dallas. And they'll have an airplane ready to meet you at our airport on Sunday and fly you down there. So
2: I actually stopped the other day because I heard this plane taking off. I was on South Broadway and I just could tell it was something different. And it was the most beautiful private jet I think I've ever seen in my life. It looked fake. I mean, it looked like a model plane. It was so beautiful. Gal.
3: Yeah, some of them, you know, especially these newer ones, are pretty sexy looking airplanes. And they just keep getting bigger and bigger. You know, that's something, you know, a topic for another time. But when we kind of designed our airport ramp 30 years ago, it was an appropriate size for the size of business jets back then. But it's all about efficiency nowadays, and to get better efficiency, you need a longer wingspan. Mm. So we get some of these planes in here that look like monsters, and it's kind of tough to park them and finagle them the way we need them to make them fit with all the other traffic.
2: Okay.
3: So it's something that we discuss as a city and as an airport commission of, you know, what's the next 30 years look like, and how can we plan for that continued growth?
1: Can you talk a little bit about some of the construction that you alluded to next year, which is the reason why you're doing the air show this year. Can you talk about some of the runway enhancements?
3: Yeah, absolutely. So we are due for a full reconstruction of our runway, our main runway 3113. It's 5,100 feet long, 100 feet wide. I don't recall the last time it was fully reconstructed. It's had mill and overlays done to it probably the past 30, 40 years. But we are receiving what's called a discretionary grant from the FAA, where it is a competitive grant, and our local FAA office helps us receive the grant. It's 95% funded by the FAA and 5% local. So it's about $800,000 to $900,000 that the city is paying for, which comes out of the revenue generated from the airport. Mm-hmm. The rest of it is covered by the FAA. So we're doing a new runway. We might even be able to get a concrete runway out of it, since concrete prices are pretty low right now. Mm-hmm. We're kind of discussing that with the FAA. So it'll either be a concrete or asphalt runway, you know, drop-in replacement of 5,100 feet. We're doing new LED edge lighting, which is going to be a huge upgrade because we have old incandescent lighting. And
1: it's cheaper, lights. Too, long range.
3: Oh, yes. Yep.
1: As far as efficiency, isn't it?
3: Yep. And Mark, you probably know an instrument landing system, or an ILS, used for getting airplanes down in inclement weather. So in Alexandria, you can follow this instrument landing system down the 250 feet above the ground before you either have to have the runway in sight or you have to go around and try again. So the state is supplying a new ILS system. Ours is approaching 25, 30 years old.
1: Wow.
3: So the state bought three new ILS systems and decided they want one in Alexandria, one in War Road, one in Marshall. Mm-hmm. So that will be installed simultaneously to this runway project.
1: So with the construction next year, obviously it's weather dependent. Will it start plans early May, or is that kind of the game plan? Yeah. And how long will it last take?
3: May through September.
1: Okay.
3: So May through September, we're still going to have our other runway open. We have a 4,100 foot long runway. However, since they intersect, you know, that we will have to, you know, do the necessary evil of closing both runways at a certain point to do that runway intersection pavement.
2: Wow, that's a long time.
3: So, yeah, there might be a 3-week period.
1: Oh,
3: where
1: 3-week, I was going to ask.
3: Is, I wouldn't say the airport, but the runways will be shut down.
1: Wow.
3: You know, LifeLink will still be able to get in and out with their helicopter.
1: Sure.
3: But anyone flying an airplane is might have to go to Glenwood for a few weeks.
1: I'm bouncing.
3: So it is a big project. It's the equivalent of tearing up Broadway. You know, it's a necessary evil. Everyone wants a fresh Broadway, but no one likes it when the construction's actually occurring.
1: So my dad worked for MnDOT. He was a engineer, designed highways. So I heard a lot about bituminous and concrete. Certainly concrete is more expensive generally, but long range, it can be more cost effective. Is the thoughts that if you do get concrete, it would, I know you said prices aren't bad right now, but long range, it would probably be cheaper to maintain. Is that what the experts are saying as well?
3: You're spot on. So the FAA wants you to do a life cycle cost analysis and look at a 30-year period and say, over the next 30 years, there's the upfront cost, but then what are the maintenance costs going to be for asphalt versus concrete? And while the upfront cost might be, you know, $1 million extra in the concrete, I don't have it in front of me, but I think it's like $1.5 million of savings over the 30-year period, because you don't have to do the mill and overlays every so often, and you're just doing the kind of the crack and joint repairs on your concrete. So, you know, one of the FAA's really big buzz terms right now is justification. You know, how can we justify that we want a concrete runway? How can we justify that we need LED lighting? And, you know, if we can provide documentation on why we need it and prove why it's essential to our community or our expansion of our airport, they're usually on board. So that's what we're going through right now with the FAA, is kind of that final cost analysis and then the justification piece of it. And at the end of the day, you know, it is their money, and we're very thankful to have them as a partner. But if they see it in the same lens we do, then might be able to make something happen here with the concrete runway.
1: So out of curiosity, it seems like I've seen more jets landing and flying in and out. Is there any data or any kind of update on that too?
3: Yeah, honestly, I didn't come prepared with any data.
1: I would
3: agree just, that I think there's been an uptick as well. It's a healthy mix of business and leisure.
1: Okay.
3: I would say, especially this time of year, probably every two out of three business jets you see are here for leisure. People from, you know, the Chicago area, Nebraska, Kansas, Oklahoma, Texas that have cabins in the area. We see a lot of people in that geographic area flying up to our airport. A lot of this is publicly available as well. There's different apps like flightaware.com. You can actually track all of it.
2: Any famous people that we would recognize the name?
1: Patty Wicken,
3: yeah. honestly, I don't think so. You know,
2: was Josh Duhamel? Because he was at WeFest the whole 3 days.
3: I've heard he has a place up in like Park Rapids or
2: Bemidji. Yeah, it's up there somewhere. He doesn't really say, but he's right in the crowd, right, hanging out with people.
3: That's awesome.
2: The pictures from WeFest are wonderful. I've seen everything he's ever done because he's a North Dakota boy. But he's not all into himself. He's just like us. So,
3: yeah, that's I love to hear that.
2: Yeah.
3: Yeah, we don't really have any, you know, celebrities or household names that have cabins in the area or that we see flying through. On rare occasion, maybe somebody comes through. I think when I was in college about 10 years ago, I think Tony Stewart, the NASCAR driver, came through for an appearance at one of the car dealerships in town.
1: Sorry, we're out of time, but check out the air show Saturday. Thanks, Craig.
2: Thank you, Absolutely. Craig.
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6: Good morning. It's time for the market update here on the Linder Farm Network. Joining us, Ross Nedwick, Van Awning Company, Alexandria. Well, Ross, after that higher day for corn yesterday, a little lower today, soybean futures just a little bit higher at this hour. What are you watching?
7: Yeah, just a little bit of correction off that big move we had in corn out of the crop report yesterday, up 20 cents. Keep in mind, a lot of that move in the corn market yesterday was tied to other factors other than just the crop report. We started out the morning strong, for instance, and that was tied to the conflict in Russia-Ukraine that was getting still heated up here. That's driving support in the wheat market, and wheat in turn helps support corn. So that's all coming to fruition as well. There's just a ton of yield estimates flying around here in corn as well. And next week, Pro Farmer Tour kicks off. So we're going to get a lot more numbers coming in. But Mark's going to be pretty sensitive over that. And then the rain events, the weather events that are going on, the Illinois wind and hail damage that we saw yesterday came through, and there's more rain being dumped on areas down there again today. So as we work ahead, it'll continue to be about the weather, the war, and how we finish this crop ultimately. Beans, on the other hand, we're seeing basis improve in a lot of areas up north here, and that's very encouraging. That it gives a person a little bit more of a bullish bias toward the market when you see the cash market firming up like it is. And so beans up currently 2 cents right now.
6: Livestock futures lower. What's weighing on those markets?
7: Yeah, the cattle market's really what we call in a reset phase. And what we mean by that is we could see a couple months here where it really struggles to get much of a recovery rally or advance. And that, with that said, that it's really tied to all the changes that we've had. You know, we had imports come in. Build up with beef. We've had exports now that are starting to come back with feeder cattle into the United States. That's expected to happen on the 24th. But ultimately, we just hit a point in time, point in price, where everything needs to consolidate here a little bit, reset, and then move from there. So we are on some pretty big support areas for feeder cattle and lives, and hopefully that holds here. Otherwise, we got a larger window of range trade below that.
6: Ross Nedwick, Van Awning Company, Alexandria. And Chicago Board of Trade prices. September corn now at 449.5, and that's down 7.5. With December at 473 and a quarter, also down 7.5. March down 7.5. September beans 1164.5, down 3/4 of a cent.
8: November 1182 down to 1 1/4. January 1197 and a half down to 1 1/2. September soybean meal up 280. September soybean oil down 44. September Chicago wheat 648 down 4 3/4. September oats down 4 1/2. September Minneapolis wheat 680 3/4 up 7 3/4. Live cattle August 227.25 down 332. October down 285. August feeder cattle down 335. October lean hogs down 165. And the Dow is up 188. This is the Linder Farm Network.
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8: 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September corn down 8 1/4. 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
13: Breaking news this hour from Town Hall. I'm Rich Thomason. A former executive with the Southern Poverty Law Center has been arrested. Attorney General Todd Blanche says former SPLC CFO Heidi Byrick faces bank fraud and a conspiracy charge.
14: I think as alleged in the indictment, this individual participated in the scheme as alleged. I believe she was part of the effort to open bank accounts in completely fictitious companies' names and make payments that to individuals for reasons that were not that they were not accurate as described.
13: Byrick allegedly oversaw fraudulent donor payments to informants inside hate groups, including one with whom she allegedly had a romantic relationship and held a joint bank account with. Congo's Ebola outbreak goes from bad to worse, spreading to a sixth province where one death has been reported so far. How much is an NBA franchise worth these days? In the case of the LA Lakers, a bundle.
15: The Los Angeles Lakers are being sold to businessmen Josh Kushner and Bob Iger for $12.5 billion, the second time in just over a year. The sale, first reported by ESPN, still needs approval from the NBA's Board of Governors, and that process can take several weeks. The Lakers were valued at $10 billion last year when Mark Walter purchased a controlling stake from the Buss family. Kushner and Iger had also been involved in trying to get an expansion team for Las Vegas, but by buying the Lakers, the two do not have to wait for that decision. If it happens, expansion could take place in the 2028-29 season. I'm Marcela Sanchez.
13: Wholesale inflation cooled last month as falling gas prices reversed some of the recent price spikes. On Wall Street this hour, the Dow trading 92 points higher. The Nasdaq is up 241. The S&P better by 56 points. More on these stories, townhall.com.
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13: A territorial dispute between Russia and Japan dating back to the closing days of World War II remains unresolved all these years later.
18: Russian President Vladimir Putin has visited one of four Russian-held islands claimed by Japan in his first trip to the disputed territory. Japan calls the islands the Northern Territories. Foreign Minister Toshimitsu Motegi responded saying the four islands are Japan's, quote, inherent territory, both historically and under international law. He strongly protested Putin's visit. The two countries have never signed a formal Second World War peace treaty, with the unresolved territorial dispute over the islands remaining a major obstacle.
13: The BBC's Kurumi Mori. The search for survivors amid the rubble of Colombia's earthquake is growing more desperate. Rescue teams are pushing up against a key time threshold to locate survivors before it's too late. News and analysis at townhall.com. Murder charges are unsealed against the son of actor film producer Rob Reiner and his wife.
19: A Los Angeles grand jury that has been meeting in secret has indicted Nick Reiner on murder charges in the stabbing deaths of his parents, Hollywood producers Rob Reiner and Michelle Singer Reiner. The unsealed indictment reveals few details, but alleges Nick was lying in wait for his parents before attacking them, which could make him eligible for the death penalty. The indictment comes as he seeks money from a trust his parents established for him, saying he needs it to help in his defense. In a statement, Los Angeles District Attorney Nathan Hochman says he hopes the indictment will bring them one step closer to a trial and achieving justice. I'm Jennifer King.
13: Lawyers for Tyler Robinson, charged with killing Charlie Kirk, argue against the death penalty for Robinson. The defense says he should not be subject to a death sentence because the gunman, quote, hit the intended target and no one else was endangered. More on these stories at townhall.com.
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21: This is Weatherology. I'm meteorologist Michael Caro with a look at your Alexandria Lakes area forecast. For today, cloud cover with a chance for some showers and thunder showers through midday. Could see some partial sunshine into the afternoon as highs climb up to 80. Then for tonight, mostly cloudy, a low of 62. Partial sunshine for your Friday into the lower 80s. And that's your latest forecast. For KXRA, I'm meteorologist Michael Caro.
12: Thank you so much, Michael. It's currently 67. We got a low of 62, a high of 81. Wind from the east at 12 miles per hour and humidity at 81%. Again, going to be kind of cloudy and rainy and dreary today, but thank you so much for being here. Thank you so much for being you. It's 10:06 a.m. here at KXRA Alexandria People Radio. We'll be back with local and regional news with Mark Anthony momentarily, and we'll see you guys shortly for that, as well as community calendar and local funeral announcements.
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1: I'm Mark Anthony with this week's Newsweek in Review. Officials say a man from West Central Minnesota has died after being seriously injured in a motorcycle crash last month. The incident took place near New London, Long County Road 9 Northeast. The man, Michael McLaughlin, 75, of Benson, was reportedly traveling northbound along Highway 9 when he struck a vehicle in front of him. McLaughlin was airlifted to St. Cloud Hospital, where he died 9 days later. And a severe drought is raising wildfire concerns across nearly all of northeastern parts of the state. The latest U.S. Drought Monitor map shows nearly 90% of the state is in a drought, with more than a third in a severe drought. The national in this newscast, the unaccounted for person in that home explosion near Parker's Prairie earlier this week was reportedly found dead. And how was voter turnout for Tuesday's primary election here in Douglas County? We'll have the numbers. And the Minnesota Twins will take on the Philadelphia Phillies tonight in Dyersville, Iowa, at the Field of Dreams. We'll have more on those stories and many others. But first, law enforcement say the unaccounted for person in a home explosion near Parker's Prairie earlier this week was found dead. On Tuesday morning, the Otter Tail County Sheriff's Office received a call of a home explosion northwest of Parker's Prairie. First responders from area fire departments, EMS personnel, and law enforcement were all called to the scene. The home was reportedly fully engulfed in flames when first responders arrived. One person was unaccounted for and was later found dead. The investigation into that incident is ongoing with the Otter Tail County Sheriff's Office, along with the Minnesota State Fire Marshal's Office. And a crash with injuries took place in Otter Tail County yesterday afternoon. The State Patrol says that crash took place near Henning. An Oldsmobile was reportedly traveling westbound on Highway 210, while a Toyota was traveling eastbound when the two collided. The 38-year-old female driver, the Oldsmobile from Henning, along with their 7-year-old passenger, along with the 57-year-old male driver, the Toyota, were all injured. That crash does remain under investigation. And a murder-suicide at a Hopkins Home daycare yesterday is now linked to the killing of an elderly relative in Burnsville. Police say a 41-year-old man is suspected of fatally stabbing his wife and 7-year-old daughter at the daycare, then taking his own life. Hopkins Police Chief Brent Johnson says
0: 6 other children at that time were present in the daycare, and they were all safely evacuated and physically unharmed and swiftly reunited with their families.
1: Johnson says the case came to light when a parent arrived to drop off a child at the daycare.
0: An individual who was actually dropping off their children at the location to receive daycare services, who encountered the situation, who may have witnessed some of the altercation inside the residence at that time.
1: Also in news, an Alaska company is identifying the wildfire responder who died near Ely. Leslie R. Washington of Alaska died on Tuesday while assigned to the Bear Trap Fire. The Forest Service says Washington died at a hospital following a medical emergency. The medical incident was reportedly unrelated to firefighting activities. And planning has begun on a proposal to turn the Minnesota State Capitol grounds into the Melissa Hortman Memorial State Park. DFL House Leader Zach Stevenson, who was a close friend of Hortman, says the grounds were a special place for her.
2: Speaker Hortman had a great love for the Capitol building and the Capitol campus. On long sessions, she was known to walk the grounds. If you joined her, she would share her opinions, both positive and negative, about the way the grounds were kept and what trees were there in particular. She had a very strong feeling about the trees.
1: Meanwhile, Republican State Representative Jim Nash says it has to be done right.
3: Nobody forgets a bad launch. And if this is to become reality and it is clunky and confusing from the very beginning, it's going to fail. So I, from my perspective, if we don't have those answers articulated, I would be against it even moving forward.
1: Also in news, the winners have been announced, of course, from Tuesday's primary election day around the state and here locally. But how was voter turnout this year compared to previous years in Douglas County? Douglas County Auditor Treasurer Vicki Doling says the total voter turnout in Douglas County was at 27.07%. She says that the average voter turnout has historically been at around 25%. In addition, the total absentee early voting turnout this year was 4.03%. The overall average absentee early voting turnout a previous

0: 40.28% in the city of Vereda. Doling says 8,003 people voted in total for Tuesday's election, with 29,565 registered to vote in Douglas County. And a record number of Minnesotans voted in Tuesday's primary election. The Minnesota Secretary of State's office says more than 1.1 million voters cast their ballots in the primary. That's about 25% of eligible voters, which is a new record for a primary election in our state. And Mike Lindell is alleging voter fraud after losing the Republican governor primary to Lisa Daymuth. Lindell said his campaign is examining vote count anomalies. Daymuth defeated Lindell by more than 45,000 votes, or 11 percentage points. Well, the Alexandria City Council will meet tonight. Tom Chorley has this preview.
1: The Alexandria City Council meets this Thursday night at 7 p.m. Here's some of what's happening. The Prairie Community Services Picnic is August 15th. The Vikingland Halloween Parade is October 31st. The Feeding of the 5001 is September 13th. The NAMI Suicide Awareness Walk is September 25th. A First Amendment to a contract between the AED and Unique Opportunities LLC. A JPA Amendment Renewal between the APD and Court Services. Amendment 2.0 to the Consulting Agreement with Orb Management. A donation to the Prime West Health RCC Capital Campaign. A first reading of an amendment to Chapter 7 of the City Code. Improvements proposed to the Alexandria Pickleball Courts. And the City Council is scheduled to enter into a closed session. This is Tom Chorley.
0: All right, thanks, Tom. We'll have his full report starting tomorrow. And the Wings Over Alexandria Air Show will take place this Saturday at the Alexandria Regional Airport. Gates will open at 11:30 a.m. with a main air show performance beginning at 1 p.m. The event will feature a variety of warbirds, aerobatics, along with static aircraft displays, food trucks, and other activities. Tickets are $20 in advance and $25 at the gate. In case of rain on Saturday, a rain date will take place on Sunday. For the latest updates and for tickets, go to the Wings Over Alexandria website at wingsoveralexandria.org. And the Minnesota Twins are playing at the iconic Field of Dreams in Dyersville, Iowa tonight when they take on the Philadelphia Phillies. Major League Baseball Senior Vice President of Global Events Jeremiah Yulcut says a permanent stadium with seating for 8,000 has been completed around the playing field.
2: It didn't take away the authentic ways in which the fan will come to the venue on the original field. They'll walk through the corn as they did 4 years ago. And so I think it now is sort of the perfect blend of the nostalgia of the movie, but having some of the creature comforts that I think people seek out when they're coming to big events.
0: Now, the Twins will be the home team in that game tonight. First pitch is set for 6:30 p.m. And that's a look at your news. I'm Mark Anthony.
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0: 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I am Jay at KXRA, and I hope you guys are having an absolutely excellent day. Let's get into some community calendar and funeral announcements, and then we'll hear from the MNN Sports Network. Free summer meals are going on for kids 18 and under who can eat free at the Woodland Elementary Cafeteria at 1410 South McKay Avenue here in Alexandria. From now through August 18th, which is next Tuesday, breakfast will be served from 7:30 to 9. Lunch will be served at 11 to 1. And they are open Monday through Friday. Adults' meals for breakfast are $3.85. Lunch is $5.65. 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Menus are posted at alexschools.org. And if you if you would like any information, you can call at 762-3315 for more information on the free summer meals at the Woodland Elementary Cafeteria. Shared mealtime, or congregate dining, in the dining room at the Encore Alexandria is every Thursday at 11:30 a.m. Cost is $6, and you can pay by cash or check at the time of dining. And if you'd like to reserve your meal, make sure to call Meals on Wheels by Wednesday each week at 762-4280. That is 762-4280 if you are looking to call Meals on Wheels to reserve your meal for the shared mealtime and congregate dining in the dining room at Encore in Alexandria every Thursday at 11:30, which the address for that, just in case you guys did not know, is 414 Hawthorne in Alexandria as well. The Red Willow Arts Coalition presents the 2026 Free Summer Concert Series Thursday evenings at 7 on the Douglas County Courthouse lawn here in Alexandria. Please bring a lawn chair or a blanket and enjoy the music brought to you through the generosity of Anderson Funeral Home, Eldon's Fresh Foods, and Bethany on the Lake. 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That is an incredibly clever name. I love it. Concerts every Thursday night at 7 through August 20th. 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Open skate times at Prime West Health Runestone Community Center are still going on. Tomorrow is the next one. It is 9 a.m. to 5 p.m. for tomorrow. And then we have a huge leap all the way to Tuesday the 25th. Just so you guys know, so there will be a little bit of a gap between now and then, but tomorrow, 9 to 5, is your opportunity to get in and get some open skate time. It's $3 a skater. You can buy a skating pass online or through Facebook, and there are no pucks or sticks allowed. Please keep that in mind if you are headed out. And you can also rent skates at Cowan Robards downtown for the open skate times at Prime West Health Runestone Community Center. The Saturday Art Market is an exciting opportunity for locals and visitors to gather at Big Old Park on the north end of Broadway in Alexandria every Saturday this summer. Attendees will be able to visit with local artists and shop their offerings. Coffee and food items will be available near the market, and there will be live music every weekend. The Art Market, which is held next to Alexandria's Farmers Market, runs every Saturday from 9 to 1 p.m., 9 a.m. to 1 p.m., May 23rd through September 5th. Music will run from 9:30 to 12:30 each Saturday. And this Saturday, August 15th, Greg and Sari Buran are a husband and wife duo that make up Rhythm and Rhyme. They have lived and entertained in the Alexandria Lakes area for 30-plus years. They perform multiple genres of music from the 1940s to today, and they particularly enjoy watching multiple generations singing along. VFW Post 936, looks like they have coffee and donuts on Fridays from 9 a.m. to 11 a.m. Veterans are invited to gather at the Alexandria VFW every Friday morning from 9 to 11 for coffee and donuts. Come on down and join for coffee, conversation, camaraderie, and friendship. The get-together is open to all military veterans, whether they served in a foreign war or not, at VFW Post 936, Fridays 9 to 11. Fun. The Holm City's Farmers Market and Community Breakfast is going on Saturdays now through September 26th from 8:30 to 11:30 at Trinity Lutheran, and the Community Breakfast is going till 10:30, just so you know. There is fresh produce, fruits and plants, eggs, artisans with sourdough, granola, yard art, cards, goat milk items, needle art, authors, and more, as well as live music and a kids' corner. again going on at the Holm City's Farmers Market and Community Breakfast on Saturdays from now through September 26th at Trinity Lutheran. Common Grounds Coffee House is having a blessing bucket, so make sure to gather with them on Sunday mornings from 9 a.m. to 1 p.m. for a handcrafted coffee and a meaningful way to give back. Every dollar of net profit and all tips go toward supporting neighbors in our community with medical needs. If you would like to check out the blessing bucket at the Common Grounds Coffee House on Sundays, make sure to check them out at 516 Hawthorne. Pretty sure that's 516 Hawthorne. Just wanted to make sure that was a 1 and not a 7. The Ride to Help End Child Abuse is going on. They'll be starting on the outskirts of Ferrata, Minnesota. Stage 1 is for about 25 miles, and they'll be starting on Saturday, August 15th. Sorry, I'm trying to look for dates so I can get you guys the best details possible. Registration's at 11 a.m. Rollout is at noon on Saturday, August 15th. Again, they'll be starting at Ferrata, Minnesota, and working their way over to Starbuck at the Old Fire Hall Brewing Company. Then they'll be making their way over to Garfield, Minnesota at the Locals Bar and Grill. And then after that, they will head over to here in Alexandria at the Fired Up Bar and Grill. Together, we ride. Together, we protect. This is the Ride to Help End Child Abuse, and 100% of the proceeds are going to Someplace Safe, a child advocacy center, and to the Radiothon to help end child abuse, supported by Freedom First Riders as well, which is a motorcycle rights organization. So yeah, check out that ride. Sounds like a good time. And that being said, that is a look at all of your upcoming community activities here in the community calendar. I'm Jay. It is 10:25 a.m. We'll be right back in just a second with local funeral announcements, followed by sports from the MNN Sports Network.
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0: Hey, welcome back to KXRA Alexandria People Radio. I'm Jay. Hopefully you guys are having an amazing day. Again, very overcast and very dreary and rainy out there, but hey, we need it. It's been a little warm. That being said, let's do some funeral announcements, and then we'll hear from MNN Sports Network, as well as the Focus on the Family Minute. And yeah, we'll do some interesting national news as well. Thank you so much for tuning in. Robert L. Bob Johnson, age 94, of Hoffman, died on Tuesday, August 11th at Barrett Assisted Living. A funeral service will be held at 11 a.m. Saturday, August 15th, this Saturday, at Lind Family Funeral Home in Alexandria. Visitation will continue for 1 hour prior to the service. And a celebration gathering will take place following the service at the funeral home from 3 to 6 p.m. at the Kensington Community Center for friends and family of Robert L. Bob Johnson, age 94, of Hoffman. Dolores Winky Andert, age 96, of rural Starbuck, died on August 6th. Funeral services will be held at 11 a.m. on Saturday, August 15th at Emmanuel Lutheran Church in Starbuck. Visitation will be on Friday, August 14th, which is tomorrow, from 5 to 7 p.m. at the Hoplin Hitchcock Funeral Home in Glenwood, and will continue from 10 to 11 a.m. on Saturday at the church prior to the service. Arrangements are with the Hoplin Hitchcock Funeral Home in Glenwood for Dolores Winky Andert, age 96, of rural Starbuck. Robert Bob Paul Ruhr, age 76, died August 6th. The funeral service will be on Monday, August 17th at 11 a.m. at Calvary Lutheran Church here in Alexandria. Visitation starts at 9:30 a.m. prior to the service, and a luncheon will follow the service. The family welcomes written memories of Bob. Memories may be brought to the visitation or emailed to BP Ruhr, which is BPRUHR, at yahoo.com. All right. Paulette M. Vensky, age 77, of Almora, died unexpectedly on Tuesday, August 11th. A funeral service will be held Monday, August 17th at 3 p.m. at Emmanuel Lutheran Church in Parker's Prairie. Visitation is 1 hour prior to the service, and arrangements provided by Lynn Family Funeral and Cremation Services for Paulette M. Vensky, age 77, of Almora. Wallace V. Wally Schlosser, age 77, of Nelson, died on Saturday, August 8th. A massive Christian burial will be held on Monday, August 17th at 11 a.m. at St. Nicholas Catholic Church in Belle River. Full military honors will be accorded by the Minnesota Honor Guard and the Veterans Memorial Honor Guard. Interment will take place at the Minnesota State Veterans Cemetery in Little Falls at a later date. Visitation is on Sunday, August 16th, 4 to 7 p.m. at Lynn Family Funeral Home in Alexandria, and will continue 1 hour prior to the service at the church. Arrangements provided by Lynn Family Funeral and Cremation Services for Wally Schlosser, age 77, of Nelson. Patricia Pat Fearing, age 91, of Alexandria, died on Thursday, August 6th. Visitation will be held on Sunday, August 23rd, from 4 to 7 p.m. at the Anderson Funeral Home. Visitation will continue on Monday, August 24th, 12 to 1 p.m. at the United Methodist Church with a funeral service at 1 p.m. Arrangements are with Anderson Funeral Home for Patricia Pat Fearing of Alexandria. And that being said, it is now 10:30 here in Alexandria. I'm Jay at KXRA People Radio, and it's time to hear from the MNN Sports Network.
9: MNN Sports, good morning. I'm Tim Fisher. We'll start with Major League Baseball, where the Minnesota Twins took the rubber match of their three-game series with the Baltimore Orioles by the final count of 7-5 yesterday. Josh Bell stays hot, going 3-for-5, driving in once, scoring once. Having him play well is good for skipper Derek Shelton.
10: It changes the whole dynamic of it. I mean, you know, we've talked about it a ton. You'll see, and I'll say this lovingly, you'll see ugly at-bats, and then you'll see him go on heaters where, you know, it's like he's sitting at the poker table and he's getting pocket aces the entire time. I wish I could explain it. I have no idea how the hell he does it, but when he gets hot, it's basically just stay out of the way and let him hit.
9: The Twins tonight are in Dyersville, Iowa for the Field of Dreams game as they take on the Philadelphia Phillies. To football, and the Minnesota Vikings continuing training camp practices yesterday. Kyler Murray was named starting quarterback on Tuesday, took most of the first team reps. Does he feel any additional pressure being named the starter?
11: No, I don't feel any pressure. I look at this as like a blessing. I get to play the game that I love every single day. I truly mean it. No pressure at all. Just come out here, play the game that I love to play, be myself, let the chips fall where they may. I don't got to do too much. I have a great surrounding cast around me.
9: The Vikings will be back on the practice field today as they get ready for the preseason opener, going on the road to take on the New York Giants on Saturday. To the WNBA, where the Minnesota Lynx last night 85-81 the victory over the Portland Fire. The Lynx had a 24-point halftime lead, extended it up to 29 in the third quarter before seeing the Fire rally, but the Lynx held on for the victory. To the NBA, where the Minnesota Timberwolves yesterday announced their preseason schedule. Play tips off October 5th in Milwaukee against the Bucks. I'm Tim Fisher, MNN Sports.
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23: Many people wake up feeling uninspired. They struggle to face each new day with passion. If that's you, the answer is to start small. Gain a broader perspective by finding blessing in life's everyday moments. Somewhere out there is a person who wishes they had your opportunities. They wish they could enjoy the simple pleasures of life that you can, like one more sunrise, one more conversation with a loved one, or one more day of good health. Someone out there would happily choose your financial problems over theirs, or your relational troubles over theirs. 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The greatest people to be around are those who stay optimistic despite their struggles. 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I'm Jim Daly.
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27: This is Weatherology. I'm meteorologist Michael Caro with a look at your Alexandria Lakes area forecast. A chance for some scattered showers and thunder showers, mainly through midday, otherwise mostly cloudy skies, we'll have high temperatures climbing up to 80 degrees. Then for tonight, mostly cloudy, a low of 62. Partial sunshine for your Friday into the lower 80s. And that's your latest forecast. For KXRA, I'm meteorologist Michael Caro.
0: Thank you so much, Michael. It's currently 68. We got a high of 81, a low of 62, wind from the east at 13 miles per hour, and a 70% humidity. Again, going to be very cloudy and overcast from what it looks like for a majority of the day. But I am Jay at KXRA Alexandria People Radio. It's 10:38 a.m. We're going to have some interesting national and international news, as well as health and entertainment news, coming up here in just a minute.
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5: Hi, this is Tom Chorley inviting you to keep up with local government here on KXRA. As part of Mark Anthony's newscast, I'll be reporting the results of the Douglas County Board of Commissioners meetings held the first and second Tuesday of each month at 9 a.m. and the Alexandria City Council meetings the first and third Mondays of each month at 7 p.m. Like I always say, it's your tax dollars.
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0: 10:39 a.m. here in the sunny, well, not so sunny city of Alexandria. Hope you guys are having an amazing day and stay dry out there. Welcome back. I am Jay, and it's time for some interesting national and international news. So let's travel around the world for a little bit, and then we'll hear from MNN News Network as well as Town Hall News right after that. The Perseid meteor shower is hitting its peak. It radiates from the Perseus constellation, and the visible meteors and dust debris from the comet Swift-Tuttle. It's considered the best meteor shower of the year, with about 50 to 100 meteors visible every hour. Night owls and early risers may be able to catch a peek, since the best viewing window lasts until night or right around sunrise in the northern hemisphere. The new moon also works in stargazers' favor, since there won't be any light pollution from the moon. So that works out perfect. So make sure to get out there and check out the Perseid is how you pronounce it, meteor shower. In San Diego, today's national days may send you to the bank for a loan, but it might be worth it. Bree Tennis has got more for us.
7: Today will be an outstanding day if you lean hard into the National Days calendar, and today you should, as it's National Filet Mignon Day and National Prosecco Day. It could be better if we also celebrated National Chocolate Cake Day, but that's in January. So honor the melt-in-your-mouth steak and wash it down with a glass of Italian Prosecco, and if you want to lean harder into the day, use your left hand, as it's also International Left-Handed Day. I'm Bree Tennis.
0: Two soldiers are found dead after a helicopter crash in Texas. In Salado, Texas, two U.S. soldiers are dead after a military helicopter from Fort Hood crashed north of Austin, Texas. NBC's Sam Brock reports the crash occurred near the town of Salado. It's Salado, I apologize. Salado, yesterday afternoon.
8: The sheriff's office and military officials confirming the two service members on board were killed. Smoke billowing from the site yesterday. The chopper's impact igniting a massive brush fire that's still not fully contained. First responders using their own helicopter to try and douse the flames.
0: The U.S. Army says the chopper was an AH-64 Apache attack helicopter, and the cause of the crash is still under investigation. The names of the two soldiers have not yet been released. In Sacramento, California, the latest polling shows Democrat Xavier Becerra, is it Becerra or Becerra, holds a strong lead over Republican Steve Milton in the race for California governor. Daniel Martindale has got more for us.
28: The poll from the UC Berkeley Institute of Governmental Studies has Becerra up 55% to 37%. Support is largely along party lines. Progressive and no party preference voters are mostly siding with Becerra. The Democrat is polling far ahead in Los Angeles and San Diego counties, along with the Bay Area and the Central Coast. Conservative inland regions largely favor Hilton. The winner of the November election will replace Governor Gavin Newsom, who was termed out in early January. I'm Daniel Martindale.
0: In other news, millions across the Midwest and Ohio Valley are under the threat of severe storms today. NOAA's Storm Prediction Center has issued a level 2 out of 5 risk of severe thunderstorms for part of Iowa and Illinois. Other states across the region, like Missouri, Kentucky, and Indiana, are under a broader level one threat. Damaging wind gusts are expected to be the primary threat, but this comes after storms on Wednesday left thousands across Illinois, Indiana, and Ohio without power. In Washington, D.C., a record-breaking deployment at sea is reportedly creating a mental health crisis aboard a U.S. aircraft carrier. Monica Nelson has more for us in a report.
9: About 5,000 sailors and Marines have been on board the USS Abraham Lincoln since November, partly because of the war with Iran, and family members say there have been multiple attempts by some sailors to jump overboard. As of Wednesday, the aircraft carrier had been at sea for 264 days straight. Last week, Navy leadership reportedly met with some of the family members and assured them that the sailors had access to mental health workers. I'm Monica Nelson.
0: My goodness, you really couldn't pay me enough to jump into the ocean. I'm going to be completely honest. I'm terrified of the ocean. But I am Jay at KXRA Alexandria People Radio. It is 10:44 or 10:44 a.m. And we're going to be doing some interesting national and international and health and entertainment news for a little bit. We'll see you in a minute for more.
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0: In Cleveland, Ohio, a health expert is offering advice on how to manage stress. So listen up. I need to hear this. I don't know about you. Sandra Darling, a preventative medicine physician at the Cleveland Clinic, says chronic stress can impact memory, making it harder to concentrate, contribute to brain fog and age your brain.
29: Chronic stress is a real concern for brain health primarily because of cortisol, what we call the stress hormone. Cortisol over time is particularly damaging to the neurons, especially in areas of the brain related to memory and learning.
0: In order to manage it, she recommends regular exercise, healthy diet, and consistent sleep schedule. She also says it's important to make time for activities you enjoy and to practice meditation. And as a very, very, very stressed out individual in the year of our Lord, I can definitely say that that all would be great, I'm sure. In Austin, Texas, Whole Foods is recalling dozens of items containing jalapenos in 12 states. Though no cases of salmonella linked to jalapenos have been reported in Iowa, the company is recalling salsas, guacamoles, dips, and condiments containing jalapenos sold at the West Des Moines store. No illnesses have been reported in connection to the Whole Foods products. It affects stores in Texas, Oklahoma, Louisiana, Wisconsin, Michigan, Illinois, Iowa, Missouri, Arkansas, Indiana, Kentucky, and Ohio. The recall comes just days after Taylor Farms announced it would be voluntarily recalling its products that include jalapenos, which were sold at Target, Kroger, Walmart, and Trader Joe's in 26 states. A full list of recalled items is available on the FDA's website as well. A recent study out of Italy suggests that eating tomatoes daily decreases fat buildup in the liver. Tammy Trujillo has got a report for us.
30: Researchers say one factor is because raw tomatoes are rich in an antioxidant called lycopene, which fights inflammation. The study involved about 80 people, all under the age of 65, most of whom were male. So the scientists involved say much larger and more inclusive studies need to be done. Fatty liver disease is caused by obesity, excessive alcohol intake, and diabetes. It's estimated that between 80 and 100 million Americans have the disease, which can cause scarring of the liver and cirrhosis without weight loss, along with other lifestyle changes. I'm Tammy Trujillo.
0: In Denver, Colorado, back-to-school time is exciting, but it can also cause anxiety and stress for your child. I know we were just talking about stress, and managing that. But Dr. Michelle Rosenman, a child psychologist with the University of Denver, says it's very common and affects 3 out of 10 kids. She says symptoms include complaining about a headache, stomach ache, or saying, I don't feel good, with no cold or flu, are seen most frequently between ages 7 and 16. Dr. Rosenman notes it's often about switching schools, getting new teachers, classmates, or simply moving up a grade, and says it's usually nothing to worry about. As she put it, what it means is that they are not robots and they have emotions. That's actually a good thing. Dr. Rosenman tells parents to talk it through with their child and offer reassurance about overcoming difficult experiences in their own lives. In the Congo, the death toll continues to grow and has now surpassed 2,000 from Ebola. Chris Ochemringa reports the disease has continued to spread since the outbreak was first reported in May.
1: Experts are saying that the actual figures are likely to be much higher than what's been reported because there was a delay in detecting the cases. According to the World Health Organization, this outbreak is likely to have started spreading in February.
0: Infectious disease experts say it's tough to get the deadly disease under control because the Ebola strain involved is new and at the same time mutating. The World Health Organization also notes that many of the deadly cases are occurring in rural areas in conflict regions, making access for health teams challenging. But American health officials say there's little risk of contracting it here because, unlike many other infectious diseases, it's not airborne and requires close contact with bodily fluids from an infected person. In our last health news, before a short break, in Chicago, Illinois, an experimental GLP-1 drug shows promising results. Scott Pringle's got a report for us.
17: Researchers at Northwestern Medicine found a daily pill called Elenagrippin helped folks who are obese or overweight lose more than 12% of their body weight in 36 weeks. The trial is published in Nature Medicine. Co-author of the study, Robert Kushner, says the pill could be a solution for some because it can be easier to mass produce as opposed to other GLP-1 injectable drugs like Wegovy and Ozempic. There's going to be more evaluation of the pill's effectiveness in another upcoming trial. I'm Scott Pringle.
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0: In Baton Rouge, former LSU quarterback Jaden Daniels is unhappy with his alma mater over his jersey number. ESPN reports Daniels' attorney sent the school a cease and desist order demanding it stop using his name, image, and likeness. At issue is the Tigers issuing Daniels' number 5 jersey to sophomore cornerback DJ Pickett. The number isn't retired, but LSU has kept the jersey of recent Heisman Trophy winners out of circulation. Tigers head coach Lane Kiffin defended the move, saying Pickett was promised number 5 as a condition of signing with the program 2 years ago. We got a couple more minutes on some interesting international news, and we are on to entertainment now. So, let's hear about rapper NBA Youngboy, who says he's leaving the U.S. for North Korea.
22: Don't know who I want, you the one I want. Never said I don't, let that money talk.
0: NBA Youngboy, one of the most popular rappers among young people in America, says he has left the U.S. for North or South Korea and has no plans to return. During an interview with internet personality Funny Marco in South Korea this week, the rap artist says he likes the country because it's out of the way, very safe, and very clean. When asked if he ever sees himself moving back to the U.S., the 26-year-old Louisiana native said, never in life. Youngboy, whose real name is Kentrell Deshaun Galden, was pardoned by President Trump in May of 2025 after serving time in custody following a federal conviction for being a felon in possession of a firearm. In Los Angeles, California, a federal judge in California is throwing out a child sex trafficking lawsuit filed after against Michael Jackson's estate. Four siblings, Edward, Dominic, Marie Nicole, and Aldo Cascio, accused Jackson of raping and molesting them for more than a decade when they were children. The judge says the allegations made against Jackson's estate must be handled in private arbitration instead of a courtroom. The two sides reached a settlement in 2019, saying all disputes must be handled in private arbitration. The judge ruled the settlement is enforceable and means the case must be sent to arbitration. The siblings filed their lawsuit against Jackson's estate back in February. And we got one more story here for you guys before we call it on interesting national international news. In Memphis, Tennessee, the FedEx Cup playoffs are underway in Tennessee. They began with the St. Jude Championship in Memphis at TPC Southwind. Only the top 70 players earned a spot in this week's event. And that number is being cut down to 50 for next week's BMW Championship. Finishing in the top 50 in the FedEx Cup will guarantee golfers entry into next season's signature events. Scotty Scheffler, Matt Fitzpatrick, and Cameron Young entered the first postseason event, sitting in the top three. That being said, I am Jay at KXRA Alexandria People Radio, and we'll hear from MNN News shortly.
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6: Minnesota News Network, I'm Tasha Radel. A murder-suicide at a Hopkins Home daycare Wednesday is now linked to the killing of an elderly relative in Burnsville. Police say a 41-year-old man is suspected of fatally stabbing his wife and 7-year-old daughter at the daycare, then taking his own life. Hopkins Police Chief Brent Johnson.
7: Six other children at that time were present in the daycare. And they were all safely evacuated and physically unharmed and swiftly reunited with their families.
6: Johnson says the case came to light when a parent arrived to drop off a child at the daycare.
7: An individual who was actually dropping off their children at the location to receive daycare services, who encountered the situation, who may have witnessed some of the altercation inside the residence at that time.
6: Johnson says there are no outstanding suspects and no ongoing threat to the public. Planning has started on a proposal to turn the state capitol grounds into a Melissa Hortman Memorial State Park. DFL House Leader Zach Stevenson, who was a close friend of Hortman, says the grounds were a special place to her.
23: Speaker Hortman had a great love for the Capitol building and the Capitol campus. On long sessions, she was known to walk the grounds. If you joined her, she would share her opinions, both positive and negative, about the way the grounds were kept and what trees were there. In particular, she had a very strong feeling about the trees.
6: The working group must have a report done on the project by February 1st.
8: A possible plea deal could be taking shape in the federal case against Luigi Mangione. Federal prosecutors and Mangione's attorneys have jointly requested a court hearing tomorrow in Manhattan, where sources say a potential plea agreement is expected to be discussed. Mangione has pleaded not guilty in the 2024 killing of Minnesota-based United Healthcare CEO Brian Thompson. This is MNN.
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8: In other headlines, if you want to watch tonight's Minnesota Twins game against the Philadelphia Phillies at the Field of Dreams site in Northeast Iowa, you'll have to catch it on Netflix. Gabe Spitzer is VP of Sports for Netflix.
13: It didn't take away the authentic ways in which the fan will come to the venue on the original field. They'll walk through the corn as they did 4 years ago. And so I think it now is sort of the perfect blend of the nostalgia of the movie, but having some of the creature comforts that I think people seek out when they're coming to big events.
8: It's the third time a game has been played on the field created for the 1989 movie starring Kevin Costner. WeFest wrapped up with no serious crashes and a relatively low number of DWI arrests. The Minnesota State Patrol says troopers made just over 1,000 traffic stops during the 4-day music festival near Detroit Lakes. 10 drivers were arrested for DWI, continuing a downward trend in recent years. This is MNN.
0: Leaf Valley Mercantile brings you another hour of People Radio. 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It's 11 a.m. I am Jay. 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
14: News this hour at Town Hall. I'm Bob Agnew in Washington. There are some concerns being raised by both parents and doctors over those new White House directives on vaccinations.
24: Earlier this week, President Trump said the plan is to separate childhood vaccinations.
25: At 1 year, you should have 5 separate visits for vaccines rather than getting them all in the same day.
24: Health experts say vaccination rates are likely to fall because parents will need to take children to more appointments. There is also concern over the financial cost. Vaccine makers will need to build new manufacturing plants capable of producing millions of extra doses. Individual shots have not been marketed separately in the U.S. for decades. I'm Lisa Dwyer.
14: White House Press Secretary Caroline Leavitt says she's leaving her post to spend more time raising her 2 children, a little boy who's 2 years old and a 3-month-old daughter. Next question is, who will take her place?
26: With news, Caroline Leavitt is leaving her post in the Trump administration as White House Press Secretary. Names being floated as to who might replace her. Reportedly on the list, Alina Haba, the former acting U.S. Attorney for New Jersey, Breitbart Washington Bureau Chief Matthew Boyle, and Katie Miller, a former aide to Elon Musk at Doge and the wife of Deputy Chief of Staff for Policy Stephen Miller. Also in the mix, Principal Deputy Press Secretary Anna Kelly.
14: That is Laura Winters reporting. The dog days of summer are taking a bite out of Europe this year. Large parts of Western Europe sweltering as Britain and France experience their 5th heat wave of the season. Forecasters predict temperatures could reach 100 degrees in central and southeast England. That would make it the hottest days of the year. France, meanwhile, seeing temperatures as high as 104. Abnormally, for both of these countries, as neither actually depend on air conditioning, it is very rarely used outside of shops and offices. More at townhall.com.
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14: Here's Rich Thompson now with a midday Wall Street Business Report.
15: On the heels of yesterday's report on consumer prices in July, today there's another indication that inflation is easing. The Labor Department reports a rise in producer prices at the wholesale level, slowed last month, rising 4.7% in July from a year ago. It's down from a much larger 5.5% increase in June. Tech shares continue to climb despite a 6% drop for Cisco Systems after it posted fourth quarter financial results. The company did beat expectations, and its sales have surged on demand for artificial intelligence, but investors may be taking profits with the company's stock already up 61% this year. AI stocks have been volatile recently. Investors want to see proof that big spending by tech companies will pay off. For the Wall Street Business Report, I'm Rich Thomason.
14: Breaking news at townhall.com. A solar eclipse in Europe, and it was quite a sight to see for thousands of people who turned out to parks and other parts of the country.
16: People seeking the best view of a solar eclipse crowded lawns and beaches in Europe and cheered as the sky darkened. The celestial spectacle was visible across a wide band from Canada to Northern Europe. On the coast of Portugal, bathers swapped sunglasses for special viewing glasses as the moon blotted out the visible sun and the orb shrank to a slender crescent. In France, the eclipse was not total, but it was the closest thing since 1999. Simon Lucchesini was at André Citroën Park in Paris.
17: It's not the same dark as just twilight. And kind of beautiful, too.
16: The next total eclipse visible in the lower 48 of the United States won't be until 2044. I'm Jennifer King.
14: On Wall Street, it's a mixed bag right now. The Dow is struggling just a bit. It's off by 40 points at this hour. The NASDAQ aiming for another winning session, just like yesterday. Right now, it's up about 270 points. More at townhall.com.
18: This is Weatherology. I'm meteorologist Michael Caro with a look at your Alexandria Lakes area forecast. A chance for some scattered showers and thundershowers, mainly through midday, otherwise mostly cloudy skies, we'll have high temperatures climbing up to 80 degrees. Then for tonight, mostly cloudy, a low of 62. Partial sunshine for your Friday into the lower 80s. And that's your latest forecast. For KXRA, I'm meteorologist Michael Caro.
0: Thank you so much, Michael. It's currently 61 degrees with a low of 62, a high of 81, wind from the east now at 9 miles per hour, and humidity is 75%. Mostly overcast and gray from what it looks like, a little rainy and a little dreary, but that is okay. We can use it. It is 11.05 a.m. here in KXRA Alexandria People Radio, and we'll be back with the Kim Komando Consumer Tech Update here in just a minute, and we'll also hear local and regional news with Mark Anthony. See you shortly.
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2: 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But the algorithm tells McDonald's when he'll be dropping in, what he will order next. And the most interesting part, they will never lose him as a customer. 500 pages. As it turns out, the secret sauce is really your data. Join a million folks who get my free 5-star rated newsletter every single morning. You're going to love it at getkim.com. 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You see, kids are back in the classroom, but they're also heading back online. They're downloading assignments, researching projects, clicking links, and using AI tools. 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
0: That was Kim from the Kim Commando Show, which you can catch on Saturdays from 3.05 p.m. to 6 p.m. and 9.05 p.m. to 12 midnight. That being said, it is 11.09 a.m. here in the once sunny city of Alexandria. Hope you guys are having an amazing day. We'll be hearing from Mark Anthony with local and regional news here in a minute and a half. Don't go anywhere.
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22: Coming up in this newscast, the unaccounted for person in that home explosion near Parker's Prairie earlier this week was reportedly found dead. And how was voter turnout for Tuesday's primary election? Here in Douglas County, we'll have the numbers. And the Minnesota Twins will take on the Philadelphia Phillies tonight in Dyersville, Iowa. At the Field of Dreams, we'll have more on those stories and many others. But first, law enforcement say the unaccounted for person in a home explosion near Parker's Prairie earlier this week was found dead. On Tuesday morning, the Otter Tail County Sheriff's Office received a call of a home explosion northwest of Parker's Prairie. First responders from area fire departments, EMS personnel, and law enforcement enforcement were all called to the scene. The home was reportedly fully engulfed in flames when first responders arrived. One person was unaccounted for and was later found dead. The investigation into that incident is ongoing with the Otter Tail County Sheriff's Office, along with the Minnesota State Fire Marshal's Office. And a crash with injuries took place in Otter Tail County yesterday afternoon. The state patrol says that crash took place near Henning. An Oldsmobile was reportedly traveling westbound on Highway 210 while a Toyota was traveling eastbound when the two collided. The 38-year-old female driver, the Oldsmobile from Henning, along with their 7-year-old passenger, along with the 57-year-old male driver, the Toyota, were all injured. That crash does remain under investigation. And a murder-suicide at a Hopkins Home daycare yesterday is now linked to the killing of an elderly relative in Burnsville. Police say a 41-year-old man is suspected of fatally stabbing his wife and 7-year-old daughter at the daycare, then taking his own life. Hopkins Police Chief Brent Johnson says
6: 6 other children at that time were present in the daycare, and they were all safely evacuated and physically unharmed and swiftly reunited with their families.
22: Johnson says the case came to light when a parent arrived to drop off a child at the daycare.
6: An individual who was actually dropping off their children at the location

0: Also in news, an Alaska company is identifying the wildfire responder who died near Ely. Leslie R. Washington of Alaska died on Tuesday while assigned to the Bear Trap Fire. The Forest Service says Washington died at a hospital following a medical emergency. The medical incident was reportedly unrelated to firefighting activities. And planning has begun on a proposal to turn the Minnesota State Capitol grounds into the Melissa Hortman Memorial State Park. DFL House Leader Zach Stevenson, who was a close friend of Hortman, says the grounds were a special place for her.
1: Speaker Hortman had a great love for the Capitol building and the Capitol campus. On long sessions, she was known to walk the grounds. If you joined her, she would share her opinions, both positive and negative, about the way the grounds were kept and what trees were there in particular. She had a very strong feeling about the trees.
0: Meanwhile, Republican State Representative Jim Nash says it has to be done right.
2: Nobody forgets a bad launch. And if this is to become reality and it is clunky and confusing from the very beginning, it's going to fail. So I, from my perspective, if we don't have those answers articulated, I would be against it even moving forward.
0: Also in news, the winners have been announced, of course, from Tuesday's primary election day around the state and here locally. But how was voter turnout this year compared to previous years in Douglas County? Douglas County Auditor Treasurer Vicki Doling says the total voter turnout in Douglas County was at 27.07%. She says that the average voter turnout has historically been at around 25%. In addition, the total absentee early voting turnout this year was 4.03%. The overall average absentee early voting turnout of previous primary elections in Douglas County has been around 2.85%. The highest voter percentage turnout was 40.28% in the city of Ferrata. Doling says 8,003 people voted in total for Tuesday's election, with 29,565 registered to vote in Douglas County. And a record number of Minnesotans voted in Tuesday's primary election. The Minnesota Secretary of State's office says more than 1.1 million voters cast their ballots in the primary. That's about 25% of eligible voters, which is a new record for a primary election in our state. And Mike Lindell is alleging voter fraud after losing the Republican governor primary to Lisa Daymuth. Lindell said his campaign is examining vote count anomalies. Daymuth defeated Lindell by more than 45,000 votes, or 11 percentage points. Well, the Alexandria City Council will meet tonight. Tom Chorley has this preview.
3: The Alexandria City Council meets this Thursday night at 7 p.m. Here's some of what's happening. The Prairie Community Services Picnic is August 15th. The Vikingland Halloween Parade is October 31st. The Feeding of the 5001 is September 13th. The NAMI Suicide Awareness Walk is September 25th. A First Amendment to a contract between the AED and Unique Opportunities LLC. A JPA Amendment Renewal between the APD and Court Services. Amendment 2.0 to the Consulting Agreement with Orb Management. A donation to the Prime West Health RCC Capital Campaign. A first reading of an amendment to Chapter 7 of the City Code. Improvements proposed to the Alexandria Pickleball Courts. And the City Council is scheduled to enter into a closed session. This is Tom Chorley.
0: All right, thanks, Tom. We'll have his full report starting tomorrow. And the Wings Over Alexandria Air Show will take place this Saturday at the Alexandria Regional Airport. Gates will open at 11:30 a.m. with a main air show performance. beginning at 1 p.m. The event will feature a variety of warbirds, aerobatics, along with static aircraft displays, food trucks, and other activities. Tickets are $20 in advance and $25 at the gate. In case of rain on Saturday, a rain date will take place on Sunday. For the latest updates and for tickets, go to the Wings over Alexandria.

0: website at wingsoveralexandria.org. And the Minnesota Twins are playing at the iconic Field of Dreams in Dyersville, Iowa tonight when they take on the Philadelphia Phillies. Major League Baseball Senior Vice President of Global Events Jeremiah Yulcutt says a permanent stadium with seating for 8,000 has been completed around the playing field.
1: It didn't take away the authentic ways in which the fan will come to the venue on the original field. They'll walk through the corn as they did 4 years ago. And so I think it now is sort of the perfect blend of the nostalgia of the movie, but having some of the creature comforts that I think people seek out when they're coming to big events.
0: Now, the Twins will be the home team in that game tonight. First pitch is set for 6:30 p.m. And that's a look at your news. I'm Mark Anthony.
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It's 11:20 a.m. here in the cloudy city of Alexandria. I'm getting used to it being cloudy, I swear. I am Jay. I hope you guys are having an amazing day. Just to look ahead into the hour, we got Boys Chat to end the hour, as well as Old Farmer's Almanac, as well as Successful Farming, the World Travel Minute, and of course, got the M&N Sports Update and the Prep Sports Update as well. So thank you for tuning in. Thank you for being here. And thank you for joining us. It's time for Smart Money with Mark Anthony here on KXRA Alexandria People Radio, the voice of Alexandria.

0: And it's time now for Smart Money with Ameriprise Financial Services in Alexandria. On the phone with us, we've got our buddy Justin Tennis back at it. Hi there, Justin. How are you?
1: Not too bad. How about yourself, Mark?
0: Well, I wish the weather was a little nicer, but we know it will come sooner or later. Hopefully sooner, right?
1: Exactly.
0: Say, we're looking at asset allocation this week. So in regards to this today, what is the right asset mix?
1: Yeah, so the right asset mix for each individual is going to be different, like we talked about this past week. We would create an investment portfolio for each person that's tailor-made to your wishes, your needs, your risk tolerance level. So what we would do is we would try to build a portfolio with assets that work off one another. So say if you had there's something that's called correlation out there. And how that works is, so if you have two stocks that are doing pretty much the exact same thing out there, so if they're correlated of one, meaning they do the exact same thing, if the market's going up 1%, they both move about the same growth in the day. What we like to try to do is incorporate funds that have a negative correlation in there, meaning so if one fund is doing great that day, the other one might not be doing as hot, but it picks up all the weak spots of the other one. So it's one thing that I always, when I screen funds, I run them against each other and just see how they work with one another.
0: Yeah, okay. No, I appreciate that. So how often should you rebalance a portfolio? I hear you talking about that from time to time. How often would you say?
1: Yeah, this is something that's very important when it comes to managing somebody's portfolio. Like I say, I like to meet with my clients 2 times a year if they prefer. And at that time, we would dig in and review their portfolio, just making sure that they're not too heavy weighted in, say, the large cap sector, just because all of a sudden if the large cap was doing extremely well, now your portfolio is very heavy weighted in it, maybe it's time to trim some of those profits and get them back into the alignment of, say, a 60-40 blend of stocks and bond portfolio. And one thing that I can see with your portfolio is what I like to call it the drift. So I always say there's about a 10% window inside of there before we need to start rebalancing things. So say, just like we were saying, if the large cap sector is doing well, I can see that it's drifted out a positive 10%. Now it's time to trim the profits and get you back in line where we need to be.
0: Yeah, when it comes to the financial planning, I guess I haven't heard about the drifting. So, yeah, it makes sense. So how do you manage a portfolio if someone has a good cash flow from their pension and Social Security?
1: Yeah, that's a great question, because I do have some clients out there that they do have a very good pension and their Social Security is great. Their cash flow stays steady. They live within their means and they really don't need their retirement dollars that they saved up. It's mainly just sitting there growing for the kids, per se. So at that point, we would have the conversation with the client and just see, how big of a legacy would you like to leave for the kids, and what kind of legacy, to be exact. So then we start asking questions about the kids and say, okay, little Johnny here, he's in doctor school, and he's going to have some nice income one day, and maybe he'll be in a higher tax bracket than the parents at one point. So maybe we would consider doing Roth conversions, where we convert their IRA dollars into a Roth, and when it gets passed on to the kids, they'll never have to pay taxes, which, so mom and dad paid it in a lower tax bracket and really helped out the kids later on in life.
0: And then, yeah, go ahead.
1: And then say if mom and dad have a nice checkbook and they invested some non-qualified dollars, like I say, just checkbook dollars. Maybe there's some very large gains inside the funds. And at that point, we would say, okay, mom and dad, at this point, if we sell it, you're going to have to pay X amount in taxes, but you really don't need these dollars. So let's just let it ride out until you decease. And then at that point, all the gains will get wiped away for the children. So it could be a very, very good gift leaving to the children when they know they don't have to pay any taxes going into it.
0: Sure. Okay, so what are target date on the funds? How does that work?
1: Yeah, so for, say, per se, an average investor, if they're trying to manage their own 401k, a lot of times inside of there, they have options called target date funds. And how they work is just say, okay, I plan on retiring in 2030, per se. So you would select a fund that falls in line with your retirement wishes. And every year, that fund will rebalance, just like how I rebalance portfolios. Meaning, so when you're nearing retirement, it'll start shaving off some of the equity side and moving it into the bond side, just making you become a little bit more conservative once you are getting into retirement.
0: Okay. Well, tomorrow, boy, this week has flown by. What are we going to look at on Friday?
1: Yeah, on Friday, we're just going to talk about two different case studies of two different situations.
0: All right. Yeah, look forward to that. And if people have questions on asset allocation, maybe the current markets, they want to make sure they're doing the right thing. They want someone good in their corner. How can they reach out to you?
1: Yeah, so my door is always open for a free consultation. I'm located at 817 Broadway Street in Alexandria, Minnesota. Or you can simply pick up the phone and give me a call at 320-762-8141.
0: All right. Have a good afternoon. We'll talk tomorrow. Thanks, Justin.
1: Sounds good. Take care.
0: Yeah, you too. Justin Tennis, by the way, if you have questions or comments, we invite you to email to the folks at LeightonBroadcasting.com, or you can call a Mirror Prize in Alexandria, 762-8141. We'll address your questions right here on the air. 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

0: 11:28 a.m. here in Alexandria. Hopefully you're having an amazing day. I am Jay. This is KXRA Alexandria People Radio. 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
6: M&N Sports, good morning. I'm Tim Fisher. We'll start with Major League Baseball, where the Minnesota Twins took the rubber match of their three-game series with the Baltimore Orioles by the final count of 7-5 yesterday. Josh Bell stays hot, going 3-for-5, driving in once, scoring once. Having him play well is good for skipper Derek Shelton.
7: It changes the whole dynamic of it. I mean, you know, we've talked about it a ton. You'll see, and I'll say this lovingly, you'll see ugly at-bats, and then you'll see him go on heaters where, you know, it's like he's sitting at the poker table and he's getting pocket aces the entire time. I wish I could explain it. I have no idea how the hell he does it, but when he gets hot, it's basically just stay out of the way and let him hit.
6: The Twins tonight are in Dyersville, Iowa for the Field of Dreams game as they take on the Philadelphia Phillies. To football, and the Minnesota Vikings continuing training camp practices yesterday. Kyler Murray was named starting quarterback on Tuesday, took most of the first team reps. Does he feel any additional pressure being named the starter?
8: No, I don't feel any pressure. I look at this as like a blessing. I get to play the game that I love every single day. I truly mean it. No pressure at all. Just come out here, play the game that I love to play, be myself, let the chips fall where they may. And again, I don't got to do too much. I have a great surrounding cast around me.
6: The Vikings will be back on the practice field today as they get ready for the preseason opener, going on the road to take on the New York Giants on Saturday. To the WNBA, where the Minnesota Lynx last night 85-81 the victory over the Portland Fire. The Lynx had a 24-point halftime lead, extended it up to 29 in the third quarter before seeing the Fire rally, but the Lynx held on for the victory. To the NBA, where the Minnesota Timberwolves yesterday announced their preseason schedule. Play tips off October 5th in Milwaukee against the Bucks. I'm Tim Fisher, M&N Sports.
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13: It's the Minnesota Sports Prep Update for Thursday, August 13th. I'm Ryan Phelps. I was out last week on vacation, up north, actually, in Bemidji, where I got to visit with a couple of town ball players for the Blue Ox, Basil Zulke and Connor McNallen.
14: All levels of baseball use the Bemidji State University baseball field. To complete the community circle, a sponsor stepped in to bring the city, university, and baseball teams together.
15: We've started doing a Sanford Family Night about 6 years ago when Sanford stepped in and became kind of our main sponsor. The culture itself has grown to be a place where you want to take your children to come watch a baseball game. They get to watch their teachers, they get to watch their bankers, they get to watch professionals in the community come and play baseball still as an adult, and it kind of gives them a new look as to where my baseball or softball career might end.
14: While that career is going on, one outlet for those who thought their career was done after high school or college is the Blue Ox Town Ball Team.
16: You have to be extremely dedicated and really love the game of baseball. Our closest game is, well, now it's Fauston. It used to be Marble when we used to play the Mallard. So, you know, just knowing on a weekday we might have to travel 2 hours to go play a 7 o'clock game, you know, get up and go to work the next day. You know, it was a little easier when we were, you know, 18, 19, 20, where it's like, we got a summer job, you know, can sleep in and maybe go work a couple hours. But, you know, once you kind of get to adulthood, you really have to find that like dedicated core guys that are like, you know, we'll show up, you know, sacrifice job time, you know, family time, and just love the game and keep coming back to it.
15: We're young. People are settling into their roles. You can see the confidence starting to blossom inside the dugout. You saw it in about the beginning of July, you know, right when the guys that didn't have a spring season started to hit their stride into June, mid-June, and then all of a sudden you kind of mold that into the younger guys who have already had their successful college seasons and such, or high school seasons. I think, like I said, it's pretty untapped with the potential of this team.
14: This year's squad is hitting its stride as the team learns how to bring it all together.
15: We have good arms. We've picked up a few good arms, and people have developed, you know, pretty good defense right now. This influx of new people, we always call it a resurgence, not a rebuild, and it's been pretty good so far. We got a dugout guy named Jimmy, and Jimmy brings everybody together. He's kind of the glue to everybody. He's been a very good bridge between the older generation and the younger generation, and allowing us to be pretty cohesive. And when you walked into the dugout in May, there was you could hear a pin drop, and that ended pretty quickly, and now we've got some good friendships bonding, or molding, and families are starting to hang out outside of it and that kind of stuff too.
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17: This is Weatherology. I'm meteorologist Michael Caro with a look at your Alexandria Lakes area forecast. A chance for some scattered showers and thunder showers, mainly through midday, otherwise mostly cloudy skies. We'll have high temperatures climbing up to 80 degrees. Then for tonight, mostly cloudy, a low of 62. Partial sunshine for your Friday into the lower 80s. And that's your latest forecast. For KXRA, I'm meteorologist Michael Caro.
0: Thank you so much, Michael. It's currently 70 degrees. We just got to 70. We have a low of 63, a high of 80. Wind from the east at 9 miles per hour and 78% humidity. Again, it's going to be mainly cloudy. We might have the sun peeking in and out here and there, but it doesn't look like we're going to get much higher than 80, 81 degrees for a good majority of the day, which is great. It is 11:37 a.m. here in the once sunny city of Alexandria. I think I'm just going to constantly refer to it as that. We got the World Travel Minute as well as American Countryside and then Boys Chat after that. So stick around and we'll see you guys in a couple minutes on KXRA Alexandria People Radio.
18: According to England's Civil Aviation Authority, the dangers of cell phones and power banks on airplanes ranks near the top of safety risks in the world. Here's what you need to know. From America's number one travel radio show, this is your ARM World Travel Minute. I'm Rudy Maxa. When you check your luggage, you're probably asked if you have any lithium batteries in your checked bags. Think about that. If the answer is yes, remove that device and carry it on board. But even that's not foolproof. Earlier this year, a phone and power bank on a passenger's lap on an Alaska Airlines flight burst into flames shortly after takeoff. The passenger's legs and arms were burned. Flight attendants smothered the flames with a fireproof bag. Airlines say this is a growing problem, especially after an overhead bin fire on an Air Busan flight in South Korea last year injured 27 passengers and destroyed the aircraft. Delta, American, Southwest, and some foreign airlines have banned power banks from overhead luggage bins. Britain counted more than 100 incidents of overheating devices last year, a 90% increase over 2024. Be careful. If you feel your device growing warm, shut it down immediately. More travel info at armworldtravel.com.
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23: It was an unlikely beginning to a very successful business.
26: The business actually started in 1970, and he went to D.C. to buy his first load of unclaimed baggage. He had a friend up there that had some bags, and he wasn't quite sure what to do with them. So he borrowed $300 from one grandfather and a pickup truck from the other, and they went up to D.C. to buy these bags and brought them back here to Alabama.
23: As Brenda Cantrell explains, Doyle Owens unpacked the items in his home and began to sell them from his house. He soon began buying unclaimed bags from the airlines as well, and a business was born. The Unclaimed Baggage Center in Scottsboro, Alabama.
26: By far the majority of the time, the bags are reunited on the next flight, within 24 hours, things like that. But the airlines spend up to 90 days reuniting bags with their owners, and over 99.9% of the time, they are successful.
23: But on occasion, those bags aren't reunited after 90 days. The passenger is paid a claim by the airline, and the bag is often brought to the Unclaimed Baggage Center, or UBC, sight unseen.
26: And we purchase these bags sight unseen and bring them back to our facility here in Alabama. But we also get things that are left in overhead compartments and backseat pockets that the airline is not legally liable for. That's where you get a lot of your electronics.
23: Items left in the seat back pocket or overhead bin are simply lost and found and don't go through the same 90-day process.
26: We sell the best of what we get into the store, and so we only sell about a third of what we actually pay for and handle. And we donate a significant amount, and then we throw away and recycle the remaining items.
23: This is a large store with a wealth of items, and there's much more next time as we travel the countryside in Scottsboro, Alabama. I'm Andrew McCray.
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0: Well, Jay and Mark, initially when I heard the first few riffs there, I was thinking, oh, this might be the Ramones, I Want to Be Sedated. But no, it went into a different direction. So this sounds like Billy Joe Armstrong from Green Day. Is that correct?
1: Indeed.
2: Nice.
0: I don't know Green Day's catalog quite as much. This wouldn't be American Idiot, would it?
1: This is not American Idiot. This is an album or two before.
0: Okay. So I'm not even certain the year or the title of the song. So Jay, you've in essence, you've outkicked the coverage, if you will.
1: I'm sorry.
0: No, well, that's okay. That's a good deal. So
1: Welcome to Paradise is a signature Green Day track written by frontman Billy Joe Armstrong about moving out of his family home at the age of 17 into a dilapidated, crime ridden West Oakland punk warehouse squat.
2: Oakland.
1: Yeah. It debuted on their 1991 second album, Kerplunk, and was re-recorded for their 1994 major label debut, a.k.a. Dookie, which is...
0: So was Dookie Green Day's first album, in essence, or...?
1: I would like to assume so. It sounds like Kerplunk was kind of more of an EP kind of vibe.
0: Kerplunk.
1: Went up. Yeah. Kerplunk. And yeah, gotta love that it's Dookie as well right after that.
2: Oakland area can be kind of a tough area.
0: Oh, yeah. Mm-hmm. I've been reading a book. It's called Stars and Strikes. The author he's written a couple of baseball themed books. Dan Epstein,
2: okay,
0: not to be confused with the man now deceased of notoriety fame.
1: Well, thank goodness.
0: Yes, but Dan Epstein has written a couple of books about baseball in the decade of the 70s, and Stars and Strikes actually kind of highlights the 1976 Major League Baseball season, being that it was also the year of the bicentennial. And he's really good at pop culture. So each of the chapters of the book have like a different title of a song that was popular in 1976. Like I think the chapter I'm reading right now is More, More, More from, you know, that's the title of the chapter. And then there was a song in the 70s by Andrea True Connection called More, More, More.
2: Okay.
0: So, and then I think another chapter was called Let 'Em In, you know, which Paul McCartney and Wings had a song called Let 'Em In. So,
2: someone's knocking at the door.
0: Yeah. So I haven't gotten through that whole book yet, but it's kind of fun, you know. That was the year that the Chicago White Sox, who were owned by the late Bill Veeck is in wreck. You know, because V-E-E-C-K might be looked at as Veeck, but no, Veeck is in wreck. So, he got ownership of the Chicago White Sox again, and then the White Sox were showing off new uniforms that year, and part of their uniform set actually had them wearing shorts.
2: Oh,
0: imagine
2: right?
0: Trying to slide into second base on a stolen base attempt wearing shorts.
2: Ouch. What year was that?
0: 1976.
2: Okay.
0: So,
2: wow.
0: Yeah, 50 years ago. So,
2: I bet you want to talk Field of Dreams. If you don't mind, before we start that, I want to play a little bit from the movie starring Kevin Costner.
0: Good.
2: And by the way, Jay, have you ever seen the movie Field of Dreams?
1: No, I don't think so.
2: It's one of my favorites.
0: A lot of it was filmed in our neighboring state of Iowa.
2: Here we go.
3: It's my family.
4: What's with the lights?
3: Oh, all the stadiums have them now. Even Wrigley Field.
4: Makes it harder to see the ball.
3: Yeah, well, the owners found that more people could attend night games.
4: Owners.

0: Mr. Jackson, this is my wife, Annie, and my daughter, Karen.
1: Ma'am? Hi.
2: Are you a ghost?
0: Karen.

0: there, but I get chills every time I watch that movie. Dave, you are such a huge baseball fan, just like I am.
1: Yeah, and that's one of the baseball-themed movies that I have seen. Mm. And 4 years ago, as I was coming back from seeing a concert in St. Louis, I traveled up through eastern Iowa and did a stop at the Field of Dreams. You know, obviously there wasn't as much activity as there will be tonight, with about 8,000 fans and other assorted media and Hall of Famers. The Field of Dreams game has the Philadelphia Phillies facing the Minnesota Twins. You have to have a Netflix subscription if you want to watch it live. It's a 6:30 start our time. So
0: Jay, do you have Netflix?
2: We do indeed. Yeah,
0: so Dave and I
1: will charge tickets.
0: No, I'm only kidding.
1: we'll bring the popcorn.
0: I'm just kidding. But just we used to have it, but we did drop it. Now it's one of those nights I wish I had it.
1: Yeah. Well, but it's one of those things because, you know, as the Netflix company has evolved over the course of a couple of decades now, I mean, they offer streaming, you know, but there are others that offer streaming, ESPN and Amazon Prime and
2: Hulu,
1: you know, exactly. Right. You know, Paramount Plus and different avenues like that. So, but Mark and I were talking a little bit off the air, Jay, that if you wanted all these streaming services, if you stacked the prices of having those streaming services up each month, would that then meet or exceed the cable bill that you used to pay before you cut the cord?
0: Yeah. When you think you're doing it, cutting the cord to save money, well, not so much. But here's the part about heaven.
3: Hey! Is this heaven? No. It's Iowa.
0: Yeah, iconic part of that movie.
1: And it was 5 years ago in August of 2021 when the Chicago White Sox and New York Yankees played the first Major League Baseball regular season game at the Field of Dreams site. Kevin Costner came back, and I believe the question was posed, is this heaven? And he responded, yes, it is. So. But, there's going to be a lot of ceremony. I believe Netflix actually starts its pregame coverage at least an hour ahead of time. But there are going to be a number of Major League Baseball Hall of Famers there. I believe 25 are expected to be in attendance. They say that this is the biggest group of Hall of Fame baseball players that will be at a Major League Baseball game since the old New York Yankee Stadium had its last All-Star game in 2008. Wow. So some of the Twins alumni that are now Major League Baseball Hall of Famers that are set to appear tonight include Joe Mauer, Burt Blyleven, Paul Molitor, hopefully Rod Carew. I know Rod Carew has been working with some health challenges as of late, but hopefully he's feeling well enough to be there. And then for the Philadelphia Phillies alumni, Mike Schmidt and Scott Rowland are scheduled to be there. And then there are going to be at least three players that actually played for the Phillies and the Twins that are going to be part of the pregame excitement tonight. Jim Cott, who was with the Twins for a long time in the 60s up until the early 1970s. And then Jim Thome, he spent a year with the Twins in 2010 and parts of 2011. And then little did you realize that Steve Carlton, he spent a good part of his career with the Phillies. But in 1987, though he was not on the playoff roster, Steve Carlton was a pitcher for the Minnesota Twins.
0: I remember that, yeah.
1: So they're gonna. It's gonna be really exciting to be down in Iowa. You know, I was a partial Minnesota Twins season ticket holder for about 7 or 8 years, and this would be one of the instances where I wish I was a season ticket holder, because you probably got access to that game down in Iowa.
0: So here's another iconic scene from Field of Dreams. James Earl Jones. This is the Build It and They Will Come.
4: Sit in shirt sleeves on a perfect afternoon. They'll find they have reserved seats somewhere along one of the baselines. So they sat when they were children and cheered their heroes. And they'll watch the game. And it'll be as if they'd dipped themselves in magic waters. The memories will be so thick let them brush them away from their faces.
5: Ray, when the bank opens in the morning, they'll foreclose.
4: People will come, Ray.
5: You're broke, Ray. You sell now or you lose everything.
4: The one constant through all the years, Ray, has been baseball. America has rolled by like an army of steamrollers. It's been erased like a blackboard, rebuilt and erased again. But baseball has marked the time. This field, this game, is a part of our past, Ray. It reminds us of all that once was good, and it could be again. People will come, Ray. People will most definitely come.
0: And they're coming tonight to Dyersville, Iowa, Twins and the Phillies.
1: And if you recall watching the movie Field of Dreams, the actual field that's going to be used for tonight's game is out beyond the left field wall. So a little bit to the north of the movie set that was used for Field of Dreams, which is a tourist attraction in east central or northeastern Iowa.
0: So I know I told you this story too. Jay, I don't think you heard this, but I worked radio in Dubuque, Iowa. And when I got down there in 1990, they had just wrapped up
1: the filming.
0: And a lot of the actors would drop by, Kevin Costner. So I didn't get a chance to meet him, but they were looking for extras. And they would tell people in the Dubuque area, in Dyersville, dress in certain period clothing. We're needing people to fill the stand, so yeah. A lot of Iwegians are a part of that.
1: Oh, yeah.
0: So it's pretty cool.
1: Yeah, so it's meeting the old and the new in Dyersville, Iowa tonight when the Twins play the Fightin' Phils. So anyway, right. Jay, I'll be over there to spell you in a couple of minutes So
2: we'll see you guys in a bit.
0: See Thanks. Ya.
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6: Hunter Allerman is a co-founder and head of corporate development with Smooth Ag Solutions, and he was a corporate finance consultant when he first saw a video post from his now partner, River McTasney, on an autonomous cattle feeding system. Now called the Ranch Rover, Allerman explains the idea was born out of the boredom of driving a feed truck coupled with the issue of finding workers.
9: This technology exists and it's extremely cheap now, and you know, we just decided to put the pieces together and do something for the ranch. You know, I think River, along with his idea of just replacing the feed rover or feed truck on his ranch, the Ranch Rover was never really going to be anything more than just a way for him not to have to drive a feed truck ever again. And we started sitting down and doing the math, and we realized, hey, this is a bigger problem than we realized. And our ranches aren't that big, but you start talking about, you know, 50, 60,000 acre places, and all of a sudden their drive times are several hours a day.
6: He explains how the Ranch Rover robot is programmed for a feeding route.
9: completely autonomous, but when it comes to mission setting, we have an application in development, and then you can set up the routes on the computer. So part of our customer process, when we onboard a new customer, what we do is we deliver the system out to the ranch, and we'll actually go and drive the feed routes that the rancher has, and that creates an accurate mapping system.
6: The robot has eyes and sensors to coordinate with the real-time environment, thus they can stop and wait for a cow, and the sensors keep it from running into a fence. It also sends notifications to the rancher if something out of the ordinary is going on. I'm Lori Boyer. For more agriculture technology information, log on to agriculture.com.
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14: Babies born this month from the 1st until the 22nd are under the sign of Leo. We will tell you what that says about your newly welcomed child or grandchild on the Old Farmer's Almanac Radio Report. With more practical tips and useful advice, this is the Old Farmer's Almanac Radio Report for Thursday, August 6th, the 218th day of the year. The birth rates in the U.S. reach their peak about this time of year, so you might be wondering what to expect from a child or grandchild born under the sign of Leo. Like their zodiac sign, the lion, Leos tend to have larger-than-life personalities. They dream big but crave positive reinforcement, so measured amounts of praise will keep them encouraged. And here's a tip from the experts about praising toddlers. They suggest it's better to compliment efforts or accomplishments rather than innate qualities. For example, do say, "Great job on that drawing." Don't say, "You're a great artist." It implies expectations they may not always live up to. That's your Old Farmer's Almanac Radio Report. 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
17: Washington. There's some concern from parents and doctors now over those new White House directives on vaccinations. The new rules call for separating combination shots for childhood vaccines, including the measles, mumps, and rubella, or MMR vaccine, into separate injections. That would create some scheduling complications for parents and their children. It's also raising concerns for manufacturers who have not had to manufacture separate vaccines for those diseases in decades. Democrats are meeting to plot a way forward now toward this year's midterm elections and the 2028 election cycle.
18: The Democratic National Committee is expected to vote at its summer meeting in Austin, Texas, on their 2028 presidential primary calendar. Charting a path ahead as the party's voters oscillate between progressive and more moderate candidates, with a vote on the new primary order that front-loads states with more diverse populations. The group is also convening at a time of internal turmoil, with some members calling for DNC Chairman Ken Martin to be replaced. Critics have questioned Martin's leadership decisions and the party's fundraising, which lags well behind Republicans just months before the crucial upcoming midterms. I'm Lisa Dwyer.
17: Heat waves are striking France and England for a fifth time this summer. Here's Karen Chamis.
19: Temperatures are expected to hit 100 degrees in certain parts of England, and in France, temperatures may reach as high as 104 degrees. Added to that, drought conditions are spreading, having an impact on crops and water resources. And then there's the concern over wildfires. Britain's Prime Minister, Andy Burnham.
20: The big risk in terms of risk to the wider regions across the country is the risk of wildfires.
19: Karen Chamas, London.
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17: There's a new poll out that asks a question about exactly whose kids are taking part in the most organized sports.
23: About half of U.S. families who answered the survey said their children in K through 12 play a structured sport. But for families earning at least $100,000 a year, 70% of those families said their kids play organized sports. And it was 40% for families with a lower household income. The findings suggest that although parents see their children's participation in sports as important, the out-of-pocket expenses can be significant. About two-thirds of parents with at least one child in organized sports estimated that they spend about $2,000 a year on equipment, fees, training, and travel. I'm Donna Water.
17: Shippers, including FedEx and UPS, that acted as customs brokers for imported packages, have begun returning tariff refunds to customers who paid them. The refunds follow a high court ruling that struck down the tariffs. Breaking news at townhall.com.
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1: 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Dave McClurg joining you for the noon news hour as it's now 5 minutes after 12 o'clock. We'll get the latest in local and regional news from Mark Anthony in just a couple of minutes. But right now we're going to talk about the weather as meteorologist Paul Tremblay is joining us from the Weatherology Weather Center. And Paul, I saw something unusual as I was making my road trip into work this morning. The windshield wipers on the automobile needed to work for about the first time in close to 2 weeks or so. We actually had some beneficial rain earlier this morning. Was that just a one-off, or could we get some more shower activity?
29: Yeah, it looks like still maybe a spotty shower here and there, but mostly further south across the state the rest of the day. But yeah, still clouds and some partial sun in some spots with these highs upper 70s around 80. East winds 5 to 10. Tonight, partly to mostly cloudy, 63, and then quiet and mild for Friday, about 80, with a mix of clouds and sun. East winds 5 to 15. Do see a possibility for a few showers or a thundershower Friday night, mid-60s. And then Saturday, chance for a few showers or storms, along with some partial sun, back to 79. Maybe a shower storm early Saturday night, 61, but then quiet and some sun Sunday into Monday, some upper 70s both days. And looking at maybe a shower storm chance Monday night, Tuesday, high still hovering near 80 through early next week. I'm meteorologist Paul Tremblay.
1: Paul, when we get to this point of August, you know, almost midway through the month now, is it fairly common to have average high temperatures close to 80, or are we starting to drop back a little bit cooler than that?
29: You know, about 80 is a pretty normal reading here for us this time of August. So, yeah, pretty close to average is kind of where we're going to be here with the next several days.
1: All right. Well, very good. Paul, we appreciate the weatherology update. As always, thank you for the time. Enjoy the rest of your day, and we'll talk again soon.
29: Sounds good. You too.
1: Yep, thank you. There is meteorologist Paul Tremblay joining us from the Weatherology Weather Center. As we check out our current numbers in the Alexandria Lakes area, we do have a wind that is coming out of the east at 8 miles an hour. Our relative humidity is 73%. Our barometric pressure is at 30.02 inches of mercury. We have a dew point of 61 and overcast conditions right now in the Alexandria area. Maybe a little more sunshine where you happen to be. Our present temperature is an even 70 degrees. Sunrise earlier this morning occurred at 6:19. The sun will set later this evening at 8:33. We are reducing the amount of daylight by about a minute and a half to 2 minutes with each passing day. And we will have a full moon later on in August, so our moon is now in the waxing crescent stage. That was your weatherology update. Mark Anthony is set to join us right now with a news update as our KXRA Noon News Hour continues.
0: Coming up in this newscast, the unaccounted for person in that home explosion near Parker's Prairie earlier this week was reportedly found dead. And how was voter turnout for Tuesday's primary election here in Douglas County? We'll have the numbers. And the Minnesota Twins will take on the Philadelphia Phillies tonight in Dyersville, Iowa, at the Field of Dreams. We'll have more on those stories and many others. But first, law enforcement say the unaccounted for person in a home explosion near Parker's Prairie earlier this week was found dead. On Tuesday morning, the Otter Tail County Sheriff's Office received a call of a home explosion northwest of Parker's Prairie. First responders from area fire departments, EMS personnel, and law enforcement were all called to the scene. The home was reportedly fully engulfed in flames when first responders arrived. One person was unaccounted for and was later found dead. The investigation into that incident is ongoing with the Otter Tail County Sheriff's Office, along with the Minnesota State Fire Marshal's Office. And a crash with injuries took place in Otter Tail County yesterday afternoon. The state patrol says that crash took place near Henning. An Oldsmobile was reportedly traveling westbound on Highway 210 while a Toyota was traveling eastbound when the two collided. The 38-year-old female driver, the Oldsmobile from Henning, along with their 7-year-old passenger, along with the 57-year-old male driver, the Toyota, were all injured. That crash does remain under investigation. And a murder-suicide at a Hopkins Home daycare yesterday is now linked to the killing of an elderly relative in Burnsville. Police say a 41-year-old man is suspected of fatally stabbing his wife and 7-year-old daughter at the daycare, then taking his own life. Hopkins Police Chief Brent Johnson says
2: 6 other children at that time were present in the daycare, and they were all safely evacuated and physically unharmed and swiftly reunited with their families.
0: Johnson says the case came to light when a parent arrived to drop off a child at the daycare.
2: An individual who was actually dropping off their children at the location to receive daycare services, who encountered the situation, who may have witnessed some of the altercation inside the residence at that time.
0: Also in news, an Alaska company is identifying the wildfire responder who died near Ely. Leslie R. Washington of Alaska died on Tuesday while assigned to the Bear Trap Fire. The Forest Service says Washington died at a hospital following a medical emergency. The medical incident was reportedly unrelated to firefighting activities. And planning has begun on a proposal to turn the Minnesota State Capitol grounds into the Melissa Hortman Memorial State Park. DFL House Leader Zach Stevenson, who was a close friend of Portman, says the grounds were a special place for her.
4: Speaker Portman had a great love for the Capitol building and the Capitol campus. On long sessions, she was known to walk the grounds. If you joined her, she would share her opinions, both positive and negative, about the way the grounds were kept and what trees were there in particular. She had a very strong feeling about the trees.
0: Meanwhile, Republican State Representative Jim Nash says it has to be done right.
5: Nobody forgets a bad launch. And if this is to become reality and it is clunky and confusing from the very beginning, it's going to fail. So from my perspective, if we don't have those answers articulated, I would be against it even moving forward.
0: Also in news, the winners have been announced, of course, from Tuesday's primary election day around the state and here locally. But how was voter turnout this year compared to previous years in Douglas County? Douglas County Auditor-Treasurer Vicki Doling says the total voter turnout in Douglas County was at 27.07%. She says that the average voter turnout has historically been at around 25%. In addition, the total absentee early voting turnout this year was 4.03%. The overall average absentee early voting turnout of previous primary elections in Douglas County has been around 2.85%. The highest voter percentage turnout was 40.28% in the city of Freda. Doling says 8,003 people voted in total for Tuesday's election, with 29,565 registered to vote in Douglas County. And a record number of Minnesotans voted in Tuesday's primary election. The Minnesota Secretary of State's office says more than 1.1 million voters cast their ballots in the primary. That's about 25% of eligible voters, which is a new record for a primary election in our state. And Mike Lindell is alleging voter fraud after losing the Republican governor primary

0: by more than 45,000 votes, or 11 percentage points. Well, the Alexandria City Council will meet tonight. Tom Chorley has this preview.
1: The Alexandria City Council meets this Thursday night at 7 p.m. Here's some of what's happening. The Prairie Community Services Picnic is August 15th. The Viking Land Halloween Parade is October 31st. The Feeding of the 5001 is September 13th. The NAMI Suicide Awareness Walk is September 25th. A First Amendment to a contract between the AED and Unique Opportunities LLC. A JPA Amendment Renewal between the APD and Court Services. Amendment 2.0 to the Consulting Agreement with Orb Management. A donation to the Prime West Health RCC Capital Campaign. A first reading of an amendment to Chapter 7 of the City Code. Improvements proposed to the Alexandria Pickleball Courts. And the City Council is scheduled to enter into a closed session. This is Tom Chorley.
0: All right, thanks, Tom. We'll have his full report starting tomorrow. And the Wings Over Alexandria Air Show will take place this Saturday at the Alexandria Regional Airport. Gates will open at 11:30 a.m. with a main air show performance beginning at 1 p.m. The event will feature a variety of warbirds, aerobatics, along with static aircraft displays, food trucks, and other activities. Tickets are $20 in advance and $25 at the gate. In case of rain on Saturday, a rain date will take place on Sunday. For the latest updates and for tickets, go to the Wings Over Alexandria website at wingsoveralexandria.org. And the Minnesota Twins are playing at the iconic Field of Dreams in Dyersville, Iowa tonight when they take on the Philadelphia Phillies. Major League Baseball Senior Vice President of Global Events Jeremiah Yulcut says a permanent stadium with seating for 8,000 has been completed around the playing field.
2: It didn't take away the authentic ways in which the fan will come to the venue on the original field. They'll walk through the corn as they did 4 years ago. And so I think it now is sort of the perfect blend of the nostalgia of the movie, but having some of the creature comforts that I think people seek out when they're coming to big events.
0: Now, the Twins will be the home team in that game tonight. First pitch is set for 6:30 p.m. And that's a look at your news. I'm Mark Anthony.
3: Thank you very much, Mark. And I believe your pitching matchup will have Taj Bradley being the one to toe the hill first for the Twins down at the Field of Dreams in Dyersville, Iowa tonight. And then Aaron Nola will get the start for the Fightin' Phils. That's a 6:30 Central Time start. You need to have access to Netflix, as Netflix will be streaming that game tonight. 12:17 is our time. This is the KXRA Noon News Hour. Dave McClure checking out some notes on our community calendar. Activities going on today and on Friday at Encore Center for Vibrant Aging, formerly the Alexandria Senior Center, include Bridge C playing this afternoon at 12:30. Scrabble begins at 12:30. The Vivi Alex Housing meeting will be starting at 1. The Open Studio will be available at 1 o'clock. And the four-hour AARP driver safety course begins at 5 p.m. Friday's schedule at Encore includes TOPS Chapter Number 775 meeting at 7:45 tomorrow morning, billiards at 9 a.m., Rummy Cub at 9:30, Cribbage A will play at 10 a.m., Samba B will play at 12:30, the Birthday Club will have its get-together tomorrow afternoon at 1, and Cribbage B will play at 1 p.m., and then also on Saturday morning, Whist C will play at 9:30. That's at Encore Center for Vibrant Aging, formerly the Alexandria Senior Center, 414 Hawthorne Street, Alexandria. We're keeping our fingers crossed that the weather will cooperate tonight for the sounds outdoors in front of the Douglas County Courthouse in Alexandria as the next performance in the Red Willow Arts Coalition's 2026 Summer Concert Series will be on the docket. The season-long schedule of concerts is presented with the generosity of Eldon's Fresh Foods, Bethany on the Lake, and Anderson Funeral Home in Alexandria. Bring along a blanket or lawn chair and enjoy the live music absolutely free of charge. Now, you can bring a couple of extra bucks along if you wish, as fresh water and popcorn will be available to purchase. Tonight, it's the music of sex.

0: Appeal. The presence of Sachs Appeal tonight is sponsored by Bell Bank and Vance Thompson Vision. A couple of more performances are going on. One tonight with Sachs Appeal, and then the final concert of the summer will be next Thursday night. Again, both at 7 p.m. at the Douglas County Courthouse on the front lawn in front of the courthouse in Alexandria. You can like the Red Willow Arts Coalition on Facebook to find out more. An open skating opportunity will be taking place tomorrow at the Prime West Health Runestone Community Center in Alexandria. The hours of the open skate will be from 9 a.m. to 5 p.m. It is $3 admission per skater. You can buy a skating pass online or go to the Prime West Health Runestone Community Center's Facebook page. Please leave the hockey pucks and sticks at home. 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If you're a veteran, you're invited to gather at the Alexandria VFW tomorrow morning between 9 and 11 for coffee and donuts. 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The get-together is open to all military veterans, whether you served in a foreign war or not. The Saturday Art Market is an exciting opportunity for visitors and local residents to gather at Big Ole Central Park at 2nd and Broadway Streets in Alexandria on Saturdays throughout the summer. 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The Saturday Art Market is from 9 a.m. to 1 p.m. If you attend the Saturday Art Market, you'll be able to visit with local artists and shop their offerings. Coffee and food items will be available near the market to purchase, and live music is featured as part of the Saturday Art Market. Greg and Sari Buran will be the performers this weekend as part of Rhythm and Rhyme. The Burans are a husband and wife duo that make up Rhythm and Rhyme. They have lived and entertained in the Alexandria Lakes area for more than three decades. Sari and Greg perform multiple genres of music from the 1940s to today. They particularly enjoy watching multiple generations singing along, so you'll enjoy the live music of Rhythm and Rhyme at the Saturday Art Market. The live music starts at 9:30 Saturday mornings and generally wraps up around 12:30. There might be an intermission or two along the way. And then the Saturday Art Market itself is from 9 a.m. to 1 p.m. each Saturday. 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More community calendar information is available when you check out our calendar link online at voiceofalexandria.com. Our time now during the KXRA Noon News Hour is 12:22. Our news hour will continue with the obituary announcements in 1 minute.
1: This is the night you've been waiting for. Saturday at the Douglas County Fair. 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
0: Here are your memorial service and funeral service announcements on KXRA. Dolores Winky Andert, age 96 of Earl Starbuck, passed away on August 6th. The funeral for Winky Andert of Rural Starbuck will be Saturday morning at 11 o'clock at Emmanuel Lutheran Church of Starbuck. Visitation will be tomorrow from 5 to 7 p.m. at the Hoplin Hitchcock Funeral Home in Glenwood, then continue 1 hour prior to the 11 a.m. service on Saturday at Emmanuel Lutheran Church in Starbuck. The Hopland Hitchcock Funeral Home in Glenwood has been entrusted with the arrangements for Dolores Winky Andert, age 96, of rural Starbuck. Robert L. Bob Johnson, age 94, of Hoffman, passed away on Tuesday, August 11th. The funeral for Robert L. Bob Johnson of Hoffman will be at 11 o'clock Saturday morning at the Lynn Family Funeral Home in Alexandria, with visitation at the funeral home 1 hour prior to the service Saturday morning. A celebration gathering will take place following the service at Lynn Family Funeral Home in Alexandria from 3 to 6 p.m. Actually, the gathering is going to be at the Kensington Community Center. The funeral itself is at Lynn Family Funeral Home, but once the service at the funeral home wraps up, the gathering will be Saturday afternoon at the Kensington Community Center for friends and family of Robert L. Bob Hoffman, age 94, of Hoffman, Minnesota. His arrangements have been entrusted to the Lynn Family Funeral and Cremation Services. Robert Bob Paul Rohr, age 76, died on August 6th. The funeral for Bob Rohr will be Monday at 11 o'clock in the morning at Calvary Lutheran Church in Alexandria, with visitation Monday morning starting 90 minutes prior to the 11 o'clock service. A luncheon will follow the service for Bob Rohr. The family welcomes written memories of Bob Rohr. Memories can be brought to the visitation or emailed to bprhr@yahoo.com. bprhr@yahoo.com. Wallace V. Wally Schlusher, age 77 of Nelson, passed away on Saturday, August 8th. A massive Christian burial for Wally Schlusher of Nelson will be Monday morning at 11 o'clock at St. Nicholas Catholic Church in Belle River. Full military honors will be accorded by the Minnesota Honor Guard and the Veterans Memorial Honor Guard. Burial will take place at a later date at the Minnesota State Veterans Cemetery in Little Falls. Visitation for Wally Schlusher of Nelson will be on Sunday from 4 to 7 p.m. at the Lynn Family Funeral Home in Alexandria, with visitation continuing 1 hour prior to the Mass of Christian Burial Monday morning at St. Nicholas Catholic Church in Belle River. The Lynn Family Funeral and Cremation Services has been entrusted with the arrangements for Wallace V. Wally Schlusher, age 77, of Nelson. Paulette M. Bensky, age 77, of Almora, passed away unexpectedly on Tuesday, August 11th. The funeral for Paulette Bensky of Almora will be Monday afternoon at 3 o'clock at Emmanuel Lutheran Church in Parker's Prairie, with visitation at the church 1 hour prior to the service Monday afternoon. The Lynn Family Funeral and Cremation Services has been entrusted with the arrangements for Paulette M. Bensky, age 77, of Almora. Now a weatherology update.
2: This is Weatherology. I'm meteorologist Michael Caro with a look at your Alexandria Lakes area forecast. A chance for some scattered showers and thundershowers, mainly through midday, otherwise mostly cloudy skies, we'll have high temperatures climbing up to 80 degrees. Then for tonight, mostly cloudy, a low of 62. Partial sunshine for your Friday into the lower 80s. And that's your latest forecast. For KXRA, I'm meteorologist Michael Caro.
0: And right now we do have an east wind at 8, mostly cloudy skies and 70 degrees. We are 2 minutes away on KXRA from the Midday Farm Review from the Linder Farm Network.
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12: 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With Corey Hargith, I'm Linda Brecky. Good afternoon, Corey.
13: Linda, good afternoon.
12: And as meteorologist, what are you looking at for weather here as we get closer to a weekend?
13: Yeah, we do have a couple of light rain showers showing up in parts of southwestern and west central Minnesota here right now from, say, around the Marshall area over to Redwood Falls and then up to around Montevideo or so is kind of what we're looking at here at the moment. Those continue to track their way off to the east as we go throughout the afternoon. And, you know, linger in some parts of the state, but not looking at a washout by any means. Heaviest stuff now has moved off into southern Wisconsin, northern Illinois, where they could be looking at some heavier rain over the next couple of days. But back here at home, we're going to start to clear things out a little bit. It's going to take us until later on this evening to actually get there, and then we'll see more shower activity move in for our Friday. But by the end of the weekend, it's looking very nice going into early next week.
12: And we'll be back with markets in just a moment.
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12: And September corn is lower. It's at 448 and a quarter, down 8 3/4. December 472, also down 8 1/4. March down 8 1/4. September beans 1167, up 1 3/4. November 1183 1/4, steady. September soybean meal down 40. September soybean oil down 40. September Chicago wheat 651 1/2, down 1 1/4. Minneapolis September 670 3/4, down 2 1/4. Live cattle lower today. August 226.47, down 410. October 220.32, down 347. And August feeder cattle 343.22, down 312. September down 125. October lean hogs 82.27, down 127. December 73.20, down 150.
13: Class 3 milk for August, 1659, down 6. September, 1745, up 11. And October, 1750, down 1. Cash cheese trade for this afternoon. Barrels, 156 1/4. That's up 1 1/2. And blocks, 161, up 0.5 cent. ADM corn processing in Marshall, August, 40 under September. September, 30 under September. ADM soybean processing, Mankato, through the last half of September, 15 over November.
12: And the CHS basis levels, Fairmont soybeans, August and the first half of September, same as November. Mankato beans, September 10th through the 20th, same as November. Savage August corn, 35 under September. Winona, August corn 54 under September. The Dow Industrial Average is down 31, S&P 500 up 44, the NASDAQ Composite is up 210, and the U.S. Dollar Index down 0.015.
16: 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I am Darren Hefty with Hefty Seed Company. 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So from now on, when everyone else is losing sleep worrying about getting their crop in, I'll be able to rest easy because I know with 40 Series Corn, I'll have the best seed treatment, high cold germination scores, and the vigorous genetics I need to get my crop in the ground before anyone else even starts. 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
19: and we're big on the farm.
12: Joining us, Brian Grady, Comstock Investment, Royal, Iowa. And Brian, after that higher day for corn yesterday, lower today, beans though during the noon hour now on the higher side. What are you following with these markets?
20: Well, starting off with corn, the big day up yesterday, obviously, with USDA's yield and production number coming in lower than what was anticipated. And so that gave us a big boost to the upside. We're seeing some profit taking. We didn't see follow through overnight, and we get to daytime trade and seeing some profit taking. And so while there was definite bullish aspects to yesterday's reports, no doubt about it, the market is kind of calming a little bit today and pulling back. And so we shall see where we move forward, but for now, just facing some corrective selling. Soybeans, as you mentioned, trading to the upside. China was in for another daily sale. USDA announced 125,000 metric tons to China new crop beans. The weekly number was very strong on soybeans. Combined old crop and new crop were at more than 1.8 million tons. China was a big buyer of about 1.5 million tons, and so China continues to load up on U.S. soybeans ahead of the planned meeting between President Trump and Xi Jinping in late September. And so we continue to see those goodwill purchases, and that demand is giving the soybean market support. Wheat, it had a big up day yesterday, a lot of geopolitical stuff involved in that. It's trading around unchanged, kind of bobbing both up and down, and so we'll see how it finishes. But the geopolitical headlines aren't going away, but we also aren't seeing increased export demand for U.S. wheat, so that takes some of the bullishness out of that.
12: Livestock, it is another lower day for the cattle and the feeder cattle. Also, lean hogs on the lower side. What's happening?
20: Yeah, rough day in the livestock markets. Cattle futures just had a bad day yesterday. We're seeing follow through to the downside, and so you know, definite bearish tone there. We've seen the cash markets kind of weaken. So we saw strength in the cash fat cattle and live cattle last week. That looked like that was going to be the case again early this week, but boy, yesterday's sharp downturn in futures really had an influence on cash cattle trade. So both fats and feeders are weaker in the cash markets, and so that's helping to put some pressure on the futures as well. And then the hogs, boy, they just can't get going. You know, everything from a seasonal standpoint looks like we didn't have much of a seasonal rally, and rolled over now and facing some pretty heavy pressure in the back end of that market.
12: Brian Grady, Comstock Investment, Royal, Iowa. More in a moment.
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13: The national hog slaughter projections for today, 481,000, compared to a week ago when it was 478,000 and a year ago, 475,973. Barrels and gills, the national negotiated carcass weighted average, 97.28, up 143. 5-day rolling average, 97.05. And the Iowa-Minnesota 5-day rolling average, 98.08. The pork cutoff plant report carcass, $100.58. That's up 43 this midday. 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
12: And livestock trade out of Nebraska, it looks like dress, 362 to mostly 365. Central Livestock, Zimbrota, finished beef steers and finished beef heifers, 232 to 246. 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
12: It's time for the Minnesota Corn Growers Association update with Minnesota Corn Growers Association President Wes Beck and an update on the Senate version of a farm bill.
22: Well, I guess we remain cautiously optimistic. We've been using that word a lot this year. You know, with the farm bill, it was defeated 11 to 10 on a party line vote last week. At the end of the day, though, Chairman Bozeman recessed the meeting and not adjourned it. And I think they're going to take another bite at the apple in September to get some of these things through. Amongst the interesting things there are the absence of Senator McConnell and some rules about how they vote and proxy voting. All kind of makes sense when you look at it. Apparently, according to the rules, they can proxy vote on amendments, but not on the final bill. And hopefully come September, they'll be able to, they'll have a fully staffed committee and able to vote in person. So this is kind of a political process with, you know, politicians doing what politicians do. For example, the, you know, the 11 to 10 party line vote. So I think they're negotiating, and as I understand, the holdup between the two parties now is actually how the error rate in SNAP is calculated or when it is calculated. And if it's too high, the states have to pay part of that SNAP nutrition bill as an incentive for accuracy. And how that works its way through is what I'm being told is the holdup right now. But we're also happy to hear that the mandatory price reporting is in there for the fertilizer, and we've had some more funding for our export promotion programs. And those are good things. Minnesota Corn, we're happy to hear.
12: Wes Beck, president of the Minnesota Corn Growers Association, with the Minnesota Corn Growers Association update.
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12: The Steele County Agribusiness Luncheon is tomorrow from 11 until 1 at the Owatonna Eagles, featuring Congressman Brad Finstad, a member of the House Ag Committee, and the chairman of the House Ag Committee, Glenn G.T. Thompson. Admission is $10, and that includes lunch.
13: Getting into your weather here on this Thursday afternoon, we have some fairly light showers in parts of southwest and west central Minnesota here as we get going. Lincoln to Lyon and Redwood counties up to Yellow Medicine and Renville counties as well. Now this complex of showers will continue to move off to the east and is expected to linger for the next few hours or so, but it doesn't look like we'll be looking at any kind of a washout or anything like that across the area, but we could see some area hometowns that obviously see more rainfall than others here out of this, especially in some of those areas in western Minnesota that could really use the moisture right now. Now, this rain, like everything else we've seen this week, is being triggered by that very slow-moving frontal system that's just been kind of hanging out over parts of the Midwest since last weekend and looks to be bringing some heavy rain potential and perhaps some stronger to severe thunderstorms off to our south and southeast as we end the work week. With this round of shower activity also exiting our area by Sunday. Now, from there, the last half of the weekend is looking fairly quiet as high pressure attempts to take control, but additional chances for showers and thunderstorms will move in with the next disturbance by the middle of the week. But temperatures are looking to stay on the cooler side of normal for many of us. But for today, we are keeping the shower chances around really into the early to mid-afternoon hours here. But cloudy skies will also stick around throughout the rest of the day. Highs range from the upper 70s to lower 80s, with winds out of the east, northeast, 5 to 10 miles per hour. We will stay mild for tonight, lows generally in the middle 60s before we see another day similar to today for our Friday, including another chance for rainfall, especially in southern Minnesota, while the northern half of the state will look to hold on for the additional shower chances until tomorrow night and into Saturday, with highs once again in the upper 70s to lower 80s. But we are also looking quiet for Sunday and Monday, with mostly sunny skies, highs upper 70s for most of us before some shower chances look to return on Tuesday, but temperatures will level off in those 70s through at least the middle of next week. That is a look at your weather here on the Linder Farm Network.
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12: The new beneficial ownership information final rule announced this week by the U.S. Treasury Department removes the burden of reporting ownership details to the federal government. The American Farm Bureau had estimated 230,000 U.S. farms would have been forced to comply. Minnesota Farm Bureau Federation President Dan Glessing says there are several reasons why they are glad that this rule has been done away with.
24: Several reasons why we're glad to see this rule be
4: done away with. Number one, it was very, very expensive, and I don't think a lot of farmers knew that they had to report the beneficial ownership. So that's one. Number two is it was, you know, kind of concerning when we look at how much information they were trying to glean out of who owns that farm and those corporations. Now this applies to U.S. Anyone with that's from the U.S. does not have to report, but if you're a foreign owner, foreign company, you still have to do the reporting. But definitely a welcome news on this rule. We're glad to see it suspended last year, but the doing away with this rule is definitely welcome. And the other aspect to it is the fines that you were going to have to pay. As we were talking earlier, I don't think a lot of people knew they were supposed to do the reporting. So when you look at that, that's the fact that you didn't know that you were supposed to report, and then the fines that were associated, they were substantial fines if you didn't report. So we were glad to see it, and definitely have been advocating for doing away with this rule for quite some time. And so at the end of the day, we're pretty satisfied.
12: The beneficial ownership information requirement would have impacted farms that are LLCs.
4: Yes. This has to do with being an LLC, of which I'm one. And so you'd have to report all of those owners of that LLC that benefit from being a part of owners. And it's quite confusing, and that's, we're also concerned with the privacy aspect of that. In that announcement that they were doing away with the rule, they also said they're going to delete all of the information they had collected. Because up until right at the ninth inning, before they said they were going to suspend that rule, they were, you know, we were reporting our names and of beneficial ownership and all of that because of the fines. People were getting nervous, and right at the ninth inning, they called it off, and now the announcement that they're doing away with it is definitely welcome.
12: Dan Glessing, president of the Minnesota Farm Bureau.
13: For the most part, recent rainfall has been beneficial for crops in the Meeker, McLeod, Sibley, and Renville County area and surrounding region. That according to Kurt Burns with CB Agronomics.
5: That we're very fortunate that we have enough moisture to finish out our crop right now, generally in our area. I would say Renville, Sibley, McLeod, Southern Meeker County, in the Nicollet County, in the Kandiwai County, we look very good. There were some areas over the last 2 weeks that received, 7 to 9 inches of rain. We did have a little water damage with some sugar beets and soybeans and some dry beans, but for the most part, the rain was very welcomed. And right now, I think we have enough moisture to finish the crop out in our area. And so I would say Meeker County could probably use some more rain, but in general, maybe Western Renville County could use some more rain, but right now, generally, everybody's pretty good.
13: And Burns says the crop is starting to enter the denting stage.
5: Right now, as far as the corn crop goes, we are beginning dent in most varieties. Maybe some of the 108 to 110 days are still milk stage yet, but a lot of the 98, 96 day to 106 day is starting to dent. I would even say some of the earlier corns that were planted earlier are probably full dent right now. So things are moving along real well. Soybeans are definitely R4. Some are going into R5, even as far as the maturity goes of the soybeans. Some of the guys that planted early beans really early, I would think that maybe in 10 days or so, some of those beans could start to turn. We'll have to wait and see what kind of weather we get. But right now, we're progressing with maturities on very well and on a fast pace.
13: And the sugar beet harvest process is also ahead of schedule.
5: Yeah, right now they're going to start with harvest, opening fields up next week. And so that is ahead of schedule. And right now there's a really good sugar beet crop out there. But hopefully we don't get too much rain here so we can get the harvest started on time and can get going in the fields with that. But we definitely are ahead of schedule with the sugar beet crop also.
13: Kurt Burns, CB Agronomics, will have more farm news in a moment.
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12: 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It's been dry in Pope County. Clontarf area farmer Richard Severson has an update on crop conditions in the region.
7: We are hanging on. We had a couple of weeks ago, we had a real nice soft, slow 2.25-inch rain, and that kind of pulled us out of a nosedive back then. And now we're kind of tiptoeing back up to the edge. We had just a few hundredths overnight. That's the first rain we've had since that big rain 2 weeks ago. And of course, it's been warm and sunny every day, so our crop is using a lot of water. I think we're past peak water use on the corn crop. We're into the filling stage. We're all pollinated. It looks like, from checking ears, like we pollinated an exceptional corn crop. But now we need to get some cooler nights and some precipitation so that we can fill those kernels out and get good test weights and good yields. Soybeans, of course, are always a wild card at this time of the year. There's still some flowers and some pods being set. So I do think a shot of rain in here, an inch or two, would really encourage that last few clusters on the top of the bean plants. Beans are exceptionally tall up here this year. And so I think we've got a big factory ready, and if we get the right conditions now, we could have an above-average soybean crop as well.
12: That's Richard Severson, farmer from Pope County.
13: The USDA is giving farmers more time to pay their crop insurance bills. The risk management agency is authorizing approved insurance providers to give producers up to an additional 60 days to pay crop insurance premiums, administrative fees, and other amounts, with billing dates between July 1st and September 30th. RMA Administrator Pat Swanson says the goal is to give producers some breathing room during a challenging year.
8: We talked a lot about this and the importance of helping our farmers when they need us most. And, you know, this was an opportunity for us to really look at what farmers are going through right now. There's been a lot of challenges across the country with different weather events, and, you know, just giving them the flexibility to be able to wait on that payment for just a few more days. So I think just our opportunity to help farmers when we can.
13: Now, insurance providers may also waive interest during the extended payment periods, but it is important to note that livestock insurance policies are not included.
12: And we'll wrap it up in 2 minutes.
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12: In September, corn and December corn both down 8 3/4. September soybeans up 1.5. November beans up 0.5 cent. October live cattle down 342. October lean hogs down 152. Thank you for joining us on the Linder Farm Network.
16: KXRA Alexandria is People Radio. Programming is being brought to you by the Leaf Valley Mercantile, the bar with a welcoming Cheers-like atmosphere. 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
18: News this hour at Town Hall. I'm Bob Agnew in Washington. Democrats are gathering to finalize their 2028 presidential primary calendar as friction between the establishment and socialist wings of the party persists.
24: The Democratic National Committee is expected to vote at its summer meeting in Austin, Texas, on the new order that front-loads states with more diverse constituencies. The group also is convening at a time of internal turmoil, with some members calling for DNC Chair Ken Martin to be replaced. Critics have questioned Martin's leadership decisions and the party's fundraising, which lags well behind Republicans just months ahead of the critical midterm elections. Rich Thomason reporting.
18: A prominent socialist commentator is lashing out after a primary loss in Wisconsin.
25: The far left is reacting angrily after Francesca Hong narrowly lost the Wisconsin Democratic primary for governor to David Crowley. Socialist streamer Hassan Piker, who strongly backed Hong, melted down online saying the knives will be out and blaming the Democratic establishment and national media for the defeat. The result is being viewed as a clear setback for the socialist wing of the party in Wisconsin. Willie Nelson, Washington.
18: On Wall Street right now, the Dow Jones Industrial Average is down about 30 points. The NASDAQ doing better. It's up by 367. U.S. stocks overall could be rising toward a new all-time high.
26: I'm Damian Tracy, and this is Markets in a Minute. Stocks rose in morning trading on Wall Street Thursday. The S&P 500 rose 0.4% and was near its record set last week. The Dow rose 125 points or 0.2%. The NASDAQ composite rose 0.5%. Treasury yields eased in the bond market. A report showed that the rate of inflation at the wholesale level slowed in July. That follows a report Wednesday that showed the rate of inflation at the consumer level also slowed in July. Crude oil prices fell. They've been swinging sharply recently over uncertainty about the U.S. war with Iran. Damian Troisi, New York.
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18: There's been an increase in stingray stings in California.
28: As a marine heat wave warms coastal waters, two state beaches near Huntington Beach, California, have reported more than 3,100 stingray incidents so far this year. Researcher at Long Beach State University, Professor Chris Lowe.
29: Seal Beach in Southern California, better known as Ray Bay. And the reason why it's called Ray Bay is for at least 60 years, round stingrays seem to aggregate here, probably because there's a power plant that discharges warm water. And the sediments are fine, which makes for an ideal stingray habitat.
28: Their numbers are in the thousands.
29: And we've estimated at this beach on one day, There are probably over 16,000 rays in an area the size of a football field.
28: I'm Lisa Dwyer.
18: New surge of extreme heat is gripping Western Europe. Britain and France are now experiencing their fifth heat wave of the summer. Forecasters are warning of triple-digit temperatures. You'll find breaking news and analysis at townhall.com. An illegal alien who was just released from jail under arrest for killing a man in Martinez, California now. Here's correspondent Laura Winters.
0: California's sanctuary city policies under scrutiny as an illegal alien with a long criminal history under arrest again, this time for stabbing a 68-year-old man to death. Court records show a California judge released the illegal the day before the murder. The gruesome crime, which took place in a neighborhood caught on camera, the Department of Homeland Security posting on its X page, the California governor must not release this murderer from jail and turn him over to us so we can remove him from our nation. Laura Winters reporting.
18: A federal judge in Miami has postponed a hearing over whether social media influencers Andrew and Tristan Tate should remain in custody. They're fighting extradition to the United Kingdom, where the brothers are accused of sexual assault, sex trafficking. You'll find more of these stories at townhall.com.
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0: 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Line one is our destination. 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
0: Before we do let you go, I just want to repeat the telephone number to make sure my note-taking was correct. 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
1: Correct.
0: All right. 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
1: Yes.
0: Okay, excellent.
1: Thank you.
0: Appreciate your phone call, and we thank you. And hopefully you'll get some traffic coming your way.
1: Also, I forgot to mention, they have a brand new snowblower, and believe it or not, we're going to have to use that after all this heat.
0: Exactly. We are the land of four seasons, after all.
1: All right. Yeah, it's a Honda. Yep. Thank you very much.
0: Yep. Thanks for the phone call. Bye-bye now. All righty. Well, that's a great way to start off our Swap Shop program at 762-8167, 762-8167. Back we go to the phone lines. This is the KXRA Swap Shop Show, and you are on the air.
2: Hi, I was just calling to let everyone know that we are hosting a garage sale this Thursday through Sunday, the 13th through 15th, from 8 a.m. to 6 p.m. We have a bunch of teen and women's clothing, college essentials, decor, and leftover wedding decor and bridal things. The address is 6922 County Road 87 Southeast, Alexandria, Minnesota. We're right past the shooting range.
0: Okay, again, the address, 6922 County Road 87, so just beyond the Alexandria shooting park then.
2: Correct, yep.
0: And 8 a.m. to 6 p.m., and that's, I know you mentioned today through Sunday, but Saturday is the 15th. Would Saturday be the last
2: Saturday.
0: Day?
2: Saturday, sorry. Oh. Yes, sorry. Today okay. through Saturday.
0: Okay, yep. Excellent. So, all right, I will make a note of that then. And very good. Well, thanks so much for the phone call.
2: Yep, thank you.
0: Yep, bye-bye now. So a couple of sale events that you might want to partake in, one just a little bit south and east of the Alexandria area, in the Douglas County area, 6922 County Road 87 Southeast, and then that other one, the first caller from the Vining, Minnesota area, that's in Otter Tail County, 48753 210th Street. And then if you enter that address in your map search along with Vining, which is V-I-N-I-N-G, that should give you the proper directions to get to that location. Our location during Swap Shop, once again, is Line 1. This is the KXRA Swap Shop program, and you're on the air.
3: Yes, I have a Husqvarna rear tire chiller for sale. It looks and runs like new, and I'm asking $450 for it. And my number is area code 763-234-0803. But I live here at Alec. Okay. Thank you so much.
0: Okay. So once again, you are an Alexandria resident, but your area—it's area code 763-234-0803.
3: That's correct.
0: Okay, and the asking price again, $450. Did I write that down correctly?
3: Yes, $450.
0: Okay, excellent. Well, thanks so much for the phone call. We appreciate it.
3: Thank you very much.
0: Yep, bye-bye now. So it's great to get a lot of listener interaction right away at the start of our Swap Shop program. By the way, I'm Dave McClurg. Some know me as DMAC, as once we get the school year underway, I'll be enjoying a lot of evenings at various high school venues around the West Central Minnesota region, doing Alexandria Cardinal sports play-by-play, but I step up and help out Jackson today as the host of Swap Shop. 762-8167 is the phone number, and back we go to line one. Thanks for calling in. You're on KXRA's Swap Shop program.
4: Thank you for taking my call. I have a Browning A-Bolt 30-06 bolt action rifle with the Boss brake on it and a 3x9 Nikon scope. The rifle is in great condition and I would like to sell it if somebody would be interested. 320-491-2605.
0: Okay, again, your telephone number, 320 area code, then 491-2605.
4: Yes.
0: Okay, very good. Well, thanks so much for the phone call. You. Hopefully you'll get a call or two back.
4: You bet. Thank
0: you. Have a great day now. Bye-bye. Line two is our next destination. Thanks for calling in, and you're on Swap Shop today.
5: Well, good afternoon.
0: Yeah, good afternoon to you.
5: Oh, the birds are singing in a heated passion down here.
0: Okay.
5: It's just wonderful in Starbucks.
0: Hey, this is the music we like to hear.
5: Oh, we got a motorcycle for sale here. Somebody wants to go to Sturgis. They got girls out there standing on cymbals as you come in, and you will enjoy the view.
0: Oh, sure.
5: It's a $1,200 Honda Goldwing 1500cc. It's been well-serviced, new tires on it, new battery. It's all ready to go. And call that number 320-815-5070. Thank you.
0: Yep, 815-5070. We appreciate the phone call. Thanks so much. Have a great day.
5: I'm going to get back to the birds.
0: Okay, excellent. Well, they're sounding great, so thanks again. Bye-bye now. Again, if you want to find out more about that Honda motorcycle, 815-5070 is the phone number. So there are a number of ways where you can get involved in Swap Shop. You could be like four of our listeners already and give us a call at 762-8167. If you're a little bit shy about going on the air, no worries. We can accommodate you in an alternate method, and that's by getting information to our mailbag. And there are two different ways you can get that info to our mailbag. Drop it off at our Layton Media Alexandria location, which is at 1312 Broadway Street in Alexandria. Our regular office hours are 8 a.m. to 3 p.m. Monday through Friday. We do flex those hours a little bit, especially on Fridays during the summer season. But

0: We do check that on a regular basis. You can also email your information for Swap Shop to thefolks at Leighton.media. THEFOLKS. Leighton is LEIGHTON. And it's dot media, MEDIA. The folks at Leighton.media. Back we go to line one. This is the KXRA Swap Shop program, and thanks for calling. You're on the air.
1: I've got two recliners. They're both brown in color. They are absolutely nothing wrong with them. They're not torn. They're clean. They've come from a smoke-free, pet-free home and stuff, and I would take $125 for each of them. They're nothing wrong with that. They were my parents, and they both are passed away, so I'm needing to downsize things. And then I've got a full-size couch, blue in color, floor design, and that has to go too and stuff. And I will just take a fair reasonable offer on the couch because they would have to pick it up and stuff like that, because I mean, unable to really lift a lot. So
0: sure.
1: 320-219-1639. And the couch is actually in our apartment because I'm actually downsizing stuff in there too because of having to move in October. So
0: okay. And again, your telephone number.
1: I'm kind of told by the family that we need to move items.
0: Yeah. Oh, and I can understand the want to downsize, especially with bigger, bulkier items such as furniture and everything. But 219-1639, your phone number?
1: Yep.
0: Okay. Yep. Very good. Well, thanks so much for the phone call. I hope you get some feedback and a few phone calls yourself.
1: Yep.
0: Yep. Have a great day now. Bye-bye. 762-8167 is our telephone number, and we go to line number two. Thanks for calling in. You're on KXRA Swap Shop Show.
2: They're calling to advertise an estate sale. It's an entire household full of stuff, as well as a garage and a garden shed. And it's in Long Prairie at 430 First Street South.
0: All right. 430 First Street South, right in Long Prairie. All right. Do you have any idea what the time and the day or days that the estate sale is going on?
2: It's going on right now until probably about 5 or 6 o'clock. And then tomorrow from 8 a.m. until it slows down or everything is sold. So
0: okay. All right. Okay, excellent. Well, thank you so much for calling in, and hopefully you'll get some more traffic coming your way.
2: Thank you.
0: Yep. Bye-bye now. Again, if you want to know the location of that estate sale, it's in the city of Long Prairie over in Todd County, 430 First Street South. That's 430 First Street South in Long Prairie, Minnesota. The next caller we'll go to is line one, and this is the KXRA Swap Shop program. You're on the air.
3: Cool. Well, I'm calling to pass you guys again. I got another estate sale still going on board, 610 Portland Street. It'll be going on until at least Saturday. A lot of men's jeans.
0: Okay.
3: Almost like new.
0: This way,
3: maybe I'll quit pestering you guys.
0: No, we appreciate that. So sometimes my hearing tends to come and go. The address in Villard, 610, is it Portland Street?
3: Yes, sir.
0: Okay, I did hear that correctly then. So.
3: Yep, it's right across from the St. John's Lutheran Church.
0: Okay, very good. So, and any idea, any hours you want to share, you know, how long it's going on today or?
3: Well, it'll probably be going on until about 5 o'clock and about the same through Saturday. Start about 10 and quit about 5.
0: All right. Okay, I'll make that note as well. So, well, very good. Hopefully you get some more traffic.

0: as people are out and about on this these summer days of August, but thanks for the phone call.
1: Well, thank you, D-Mick. You have a good one.
0: Yeah, you as well. Thank you. Bye-bye now. Boy, it's fun to see a lot of, or actually hear a lot of phone calls. Only one individual in the studio right now, but so many terrific people to interact with during our Swap Shop program today. And your phone calls are welcome as well at 762-8167, whether you've got something you're interested in acquiring, something you are looking to sell, maybe items you're looking to sell. 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Not quite there as of yet, as we're at 20 minutes after 1 o'clock. We continue on until about 1:50, so we've got a little more than a half an hour on our program today. Again, 762-8167 gets you right on the air on KXRA to interact with our listeners for Swap Shop. If you wish to email information in, and once we get into our first commercial break, I'll head out front into Patty's office where we've got our mail cubicles and everything like that, or mail cubby hole, if you will. I'll check the email and see if we've got any new Swap Shop entries. We will be mentioning some new items to the mailbag before today's Swap Shop program is done. But as phone calls come in, we try to take them in the order in which they are received. So phone calls always get top priority during Swap Shop at 762-8167, 762-8167. If you need the full 10 digits, it's 320 area code out in front of that. If you hear us mentioning just 7 digits for a telephone number, rest assured that it's the 320 area code. That is the primary area code in this part of the state. I think it's been that way for more than 30 years now. I can recall when I first moved to Alexandria in 1993, when I was working at then Lakes 99.3 FM, we were still part of the 612 area code at that time. But I think it was a couple of years after that, mid-90s, maybe 95, 96, that we eventually got into the 320 area code. So these days, the phone number is 762-8167, but 320 area code. If it happens to be a different area code for items on Swap Shop, we will share that information with you. Again, the email address, if you wish to email items for our Swap Shop program, thefolks@layton.media. I'll spell all the important parts there. THEFOLKS, little at symbol. Layton is 8 letters, LEIGHTON, and a little dot, and then media, which I think I'm a part of, MEDIA, thefolks@layton.media. That is our email address, and if you need to put something on the subject line, you can just put Swap Shop item or Swap Shop items. In fact, I'm going to head out front. We'll check our email, the folks' email address, that is, and I'll be back in about 90 seconds as we continue with more of today's Swap Shop.
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0: 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The garage sale near Vining, the garage sale is going on today, tomorrow, and Saturday until 6 today, and then tomorrow and Saturday from 8 a.m. to 6 p.m. For the listener with the MidwestInfo.net email address, the address for the garage sale near Vining, actually it's a moving sale, I think they pointed out along that lines, 48753 210th Street. So the street address is 48753 210th Street. If you need a phone number to find out more about what they have for sale, 218-535-0151. 218-535-0151. We also got a new item into the mailbag, and we'll get to that in just a little while. But again, phone calls as they come in, they get top priority. And that's where we're going right now to line one. This is the KXRA Swamp Shop program, and thanks for calling. You're on the air.
6: Yes, hi. Is that me?
0: It is you.
6: Awesome. I am in need of some deck boards. Somebody tore down a deck and replaced it, and they got some good boards left over. I could definitely use them. 766-1980 is where I can be reached.
0: All right, 766-1980 is your phone number.
6: Correct.
0: Okay, well, excellent. Hopefully you'll get a phone call or two and be able to accommodate you that way.
6: That'd be perfect.
0: Okay.
6: Have a great day.
0: Yeah, you as well. Thank you. So again, if you can help out that gentleman with some deck boards, 766-1980 is the phone number, 766-1980. Our phone number, by the way, is 762-8167, and back we go to the phone lines. Thanks for calling in. You are on Swap Shop.
7: It must be me. I didn't hear the gong go off.
0: Yep. Nope. We don't have any special sound effects or anything, and we're not drumming you off the air.
7: Great. Hey, I'm looking for some dill today. Just started getting pickles and or cucumbers and... going to make some pickles, but looking for some dill up around the Miltona Alec area. So my number's
0: 808-8980.
7: 808-8980.
0: So
7: perfect.
0: All right. Well, we appreciate the phone call. Hopefully you get a call or two yourself. So thanks much.
7: You bet.
0: Yep. Bye-bye now. You as well. Thank you. So again, if you can help out that young fellow with the dill, maybe you've got some available that he would like to acquire from you, 808-8980. I see the number of eights in the phone number, and it reminds me of the city over in Wisconsin, Oconomowoc. Oconomowoc has so many O's in it. I don't know exactly how many O's. I would have to sit in front of a computer and look at, I believe it's every other letter in the city name of Oconomowoc, Wisconsin, is with the letter O. But so I saw four digits of the seven-digit number there being in the eight category. So 808-8980 is the phone number if you can help out the person who is looking to get some dill. 1:29 is our time. We're going to get to the mailbag here. We have for sale a Sitemark 4K 32x40 digital day night scope with digital imaging, daytime color, and night vision mode. This was built in 4K video recording, 8x zoom. It's like new, in box with the instruction book included. This has only been used a couple of times. People that have this realize that the technology was beyond their usage interests. They are looking to sell this for $400. If you are interested in buying, 763-7791 is the phone number, 763-7791. If you do not talk to the person directly, you can leave a message and they would be happy to get back to you. And we'll get back to the phone lines here at 762-8167. Thanks for calling in. You're on the KXRA Swap Shop program.
8: Yes, looking for somebody that can help out with putting in an egress window. The hole's dug and all that's done. Just need somebody to cut the cinder block, frame it out, and put the window in.
0: All right. Okay, and if they are willing to offer their time and talents for you, what's the best contact number to reach you at?
8: 320-766-7926.
0: Okay, 320-766-7926.
8: Yes, and thank you.
0: Yeah, appreciate the phone call. Thank you. Line two is our next destination. I think this will be our last phone call before we get a weatherology update. This is the KXRA Swap Shop program, and you're on the air.
9: Well, gee, thanks, Dave. I got a couple things for you today. I'm looking to sell girls' adjustable roller skates for outside. They're pink and white, and they adjust from size 3 all the way up to 6 over the last many years. $15, and I bought pads also separately from a professional company, Snafu. So there's elbow pads and there's knee pads, and I'll sell that for $15. Unless somebody wants them both, then I'll sell the package at $25.
0: All right, and what's the best phone number to reach you at?
9: 808-7586. And I was also going to tell you that one of the first things in the list, I think, this is Rex, by the way. So yesterday I read off the, somebody wanted a rock tumbler. I sold him that rock tumbler.
0: You did?
9: Yeah.
0: All right.
9: I don't think it needs to be in there anymore.
0: All right. Well, if we come across it, Rex, I will try to alert and pull that off. So.
9: Very good, sir.
0: All right. I think this is the first time you and I have interacted over the phone, or at least the first time in many years.
9: Yeah, it's nice, isn't it?
0: Usually we get the face-to-face communication and everything, so.
9: Right.
0: All right.
9: We can have our own show now.
0: Exactly. So, all right. Well, Rex, always great to connect with you, and we will see you soon.
9: All right. Thank you.
0: Yep. Bye-bye now. Again, for those items that Rex was just mentioning, 808-7586 is the telephone number. We are starting that uphill climb toward 2 p.m. in the Central Time Zone. We still have more of our Swap Shop program ahead, but right now we're going to get the very latest from Weatherology.
10: This is Weatherology. I'm meteorologist Ray Miller with your Alexandria Lakes area forecast. Lingering isolated showers move out of the area this afternoon with cloudy skies and a high temperature around 80 with northeast winds at 5 to 10. Tonight, partly cloudy with a low temperature of 63 degrees and east winds at 5 to 10. Friday, partly sunny with a high temperature of 80. Saturday, chance of thunderstorms with a high temperature of 79. Sunday, sunshine, high of 77. For KXRA, I'm meteorologist Ray Miller.
0: And as we check the current numbers, we have a relative humidity of 71%, east wind at 7 miles an hour, our barometric pressure is at 30.02 inches, we have a dew point of 61, and our air temperature, because of the cloud cover, it's being held down. Maybe if we get a few peaks at the sun later on, we'll move closer to 80, but right now we're in the low 70s. 71 is our present temperature here in the Alexandria Lakes area. The sun will set in just about 7 hours from now at 8:33. The sun rose this morning at 6:19. We are reducing the amount of daylight by about a minute, 45 seconds to 2 minutes with each passing day. We will have a full moon later on in August, so our moon is now in the waxing crescent stage. That was your weatherology update, and back we go to Swap Shop as it is now 1:34. Got about another 15, 16 minutes of our program today. So the phone lines have been quite active today. with listeners advertising various sales, whether it be an estate sale, garage sale, moving sale. And then we've had various callers call in with items for sale or maybe items that they're looking for. We're going to go back to the mailbag as we've got some brand new items into the mailbag for today's Swap Shop program. I will give you the items for sale and the phone number, and then this person is also looking for some stuff, and I'll give this person's phone number after that as well. So first of all, the for sale items. Two books by Zane Gray. A Reese 2x2 trailer ball mount, asking price for that is $50. Also, a Curt Fusion ball mount with different rise and drops, asking price on that is $35. And then a new pole saw still in the package, asking price $65. The phone number to call is 763-7897, 763-7897. We had the pause that refreshes there because I dropped my writing utensil onto the floor. And it takes a moment or two to bend over to get the writing utensil. So those are the items for sale at 763-7897. Now this person would like to acquire an Oreck XL vacuum or Hoover upright vacuum. And also this person is interested in having a person to help clean and organize cabinets and closets. Again, if you can accommodate with the two wanted situations there, 763-7897, 763-7897. You also have the opportunity to leave a message if the person is not able to talk to you when you call. Also brand new to our mailbag for today's Swap Shop program, we have a listener that has for sale an older 8-foot disc with no wheels for $275, an older 8-foot digger for $250. Both would work great for food plots. Also for sale, an antique John Deere one-bottom plow and antique John Deere planter. The asking price on each of those would be $200. This person can send you pictures if you wish to call, so I believe this individual has a mobile number. Either call or text to this phone number, 815-1315. 320, then 815-1315. 815-1315. Our phone number for Swap Shop is 762-8167, 762-8167. We have for sale, again, as we go back to the mailbag here, a vintage East Lake three-drawer dresser with beautiful trim and carvings. The mirror is beautiful and is has attached candle or lamp holders on each side. This dresser drawer has the original finish, and the asking price is $150. Also for sale, a taller upright writing desk with a drop-down door. It has a cubby inside. Also has two exposed bookshelves on the bottom. Original finish on this item. Asking price on this is $125. Another very unique vintage piece from an old bank teller line. The wooden topper, which has several slots and areas for papers, etc. It would work great as a back bar topper or also as a hostess stand for someone who has a restaurant. The person believes that this is a walnut in terms of the wood, and it has the original finish. They also point out here, must see to appreciate. Asking price on the third item here is $75. Here's the phone number if you want to find out more. 808-8323-808-8323. Back we go to the phone lines. Line one is our next destination. This is the KXRA Swap Shop program, and thank you for calling in.
11: You're welcome. I wasn't able to write down the information on that first call you got about the Vining moving sale.
0: Sure.
11: Do you have that close by?
0: Yep. I'll give you the information I jotted down with my chicken scratch here. The sale is going on until 6 today, and then Friday and Saturday from 8 a.m. until 6 p.m. Now, do you have some? Do you have a pen and paper to write some of this stuff down? Okay, the address.
11: I am ready.
0: Yep, the address is 48753 210th Street.
11: Okay.
0: And that would be Vining, which is six letters V-I-N-I-N-G. And then they also provided a telephone number in case you have any questions about where to go or things like that. But if you've got a maps feature on your phone, I think if you were to enter that address, it would give you the right driving directions. But would you like the phone number as well?
11: Yes, please.
0: Okay, it's area code 218-535-0151.
11: Okay, got it. Thank you very much.
0: Yeah, you're very welcome. Thank you. Bye-bye now. So, I'm just so impressed by Swap Shop Nation stepping forward today. You know, I had the opportunity to pinch hit for Swap Shop last week, and I think we got about 9-10 phone calls. I think we had that in the first 17 or 18 minutes of today's program. But your phone calls are welcome as well at 762-8167.
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0: 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Well, thanks so much for the phone call. 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
17: Thank you.
0: Yep, bye-bye now. So if you want to find out more about those items for sale, 815-0247. Is the telephone number. We are on the air for about another 10-11 minutes or so. I know that we get into our Linder Farm Network closing markets about 1:54, somewhere in that neighborhood. And of course, we've got Town Hall News at the top of the hour out in front of the Markley Van Camp and Robbins program, which begins at 2:05. Our phone number, by the way, 762-8167. Our address, if you wish to drop off your Swap Shop information, even if we don't get it on the air today, we do have Swap Shop Monday through Saturday starting at 1:05 in the afternoon. Our physical location is 1312 Broadway Street in Alexandria. We're on the same side of the block as Mike's In-N-Out Oil Change. We are our great neighbors to the north, Sarah Iverson and the State Farm Insurance Office just north of us. Mike's is just to the south. And then just north of Sarah Iverson, State Farm Insurance Agency office, you have Instiprints. So we're on, basically, if you're heading north toward Big Ole, we're on the west side of the block. 1312 Broadway in Alexandria. Our office hours are Monday through Friday, 8 a.m. to 3 p.m. And we might have slightly flexible hours on Friday afternoons during the summer. But you can drop your information off. We've got the box out in front of the building in case the front door is locked, so you can drop your Swap Shop information there. You can also email it to us at thefolks@leighton.media, thefolks at leighton.media. Back to the mailbag we go. We have a new unused 5,600-watt Wen generator for sale. 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The phone number, full 10 digits here, 309-830-7983. 309, then 830-7983. 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Asking price, or actually these tires and rims, when purchased new, they were $3,000. They're asking $500 for the set. 90% tread, and the chrome rims are 20 inches, and the lug nuts are new. If you want to find out more about these items, 282-6097 is the telephone number. The number, again, is 282-6097. Our phone number, by the way, if you wish to get involved in our Swap Shop program, we put your call right on the air at 762-8167. 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The individual would be happy to send some photos to you if you request at 218-770-0671. 218-770-0671. We're now about 13, 14 minutes away from 2 o'clock. 1:47 is our time during Swap Shop. One more break, and then we're back to wrap up the program next.
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0: We're now into the top of the stretch for our Swap Shop program on this Thursday, August 13th, 2026. Your phone calls welcome at 762-8167. I'm actually going to go back to one of the first items we mentioned in the mailbag. So this was probably about 24 minutes ago as we got closer to the bottom of the hour. The individual has some additional information. This is on the item for sale, the SiteMark 4K 32x40 digital day-night rifle scope. Evidently, the word rifle was missing from the earlier information, so the person here was gracious enough to provide the updated information. So I'll give you the full item here. It's a Sightmark 4K 32x40 digital day-night rifle scope with digital imaging, daytime color and night vision mode, built-in 4K video recording, 8x zoom. It's like new, in the box with the instruction book. This has only been used a couple of times. They're asking $400 for it. They note here that the technology was a little bit beyond the stage that they're comfortable with. So they're looking to sell this rifle scope. Again, the asking price, $400. 763-7791 is the telephone number, 763-7791. We have, back we go to the mailbag, we've got a number of items for sale here. An unmarked vintage Wagner Ware 17-inch cast iron griddle, excellent condition, for $45. 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A Dempster Dixie well water hand pump for $55. 26 feet of galvanized 1.5-inch chain for $35, and a couple of other items as well. An Earthwise 9-inch corded string trimmer for $15, and a Voya 320 portable GS navigation unit, asking price $30. Pictures are available for all these items at 766-0819. 766-0819 is the phone number. When you do put together a list of items and you have multiple items that you wanted to promote during Swap Shop, generally we ask that you keep it to about 4 or 5 items total. I think with the last email, probably, I think it was a half a dozen, but if you're able to keep it to 5 or fewer items, we would certainly appreciate that. And of course, you can always send additional emails later on in the week as well if you've got multiple items you'd have, but you'd want to give those items a little bit of a unique promotion on their own. So if you're able to keep it to 5 items or fewer, we would greatly appreciate that. We do Swap Shop on Monday through Friday afternoons and then Saturday afternoons as well at 105. Jackson is your regular host of Swap Shop, but he's enjoying a little bit of time away from the campus here. I believe Jay-Z will be back with us next week. I think it's Wednesday afternoon, and he'll be on during the midday as well. So we hope Jackson is enjoying his time away from the campus here. But we've got a rotating lineup of announcers for Swap Shop. I think Rexford Sweetwater has done it the last couple of days. I think Jay Port is going to be the host for Swap Shop coming up on Friday. I know I filled in last Thursday afternoon, and I'll do that again next Thursday afternoon as well, between 105 and 150. So we do thank you for all the phone calls today. Boy, great response from the people in our community, whether you're listening around the block or you're listening dozens upon dozens of miles away. We thank you for listening in to Swap Shop, and we invite you to get back involved in the program coming up on Friday. Again, our next Swap Shop program will start tomorrow afternoon at 1:05 right here on People Radio KXRA. 71 is our temperature, and again, straight ahead, we've got the closing markets from the Linder Farm Network.

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1: Good afternoon. It's time for an update on the Linder Farm Network. I'm Linda Brecky. Chicago Board of Trade corn futures lower today. September down 9, December down 8 3/4, and soybeans September up 0.75 cents. November beans down 1. Rhett Montgomery is DTN's lead market analyst.
2: Yes, good afternoon, Linda. Well, yes, after a very strong session on Wednesday, coinciding, of course, with the release of the August WASDE and crop production reports from USDA, Thursday thus far is featuring a return to quiet trade across row crop futures. Corn futures, as you mentioned, falling thus far on Thursday, but should mention that the prices on the December contract are holding technical support after the December futures board posted the strongest session for most active corn contracts going back to mid-May. USDA's data on Wednesday certainly leaned bullish for the corn market, with both old and new crop ending stocks falling. The latter now down over 300 million bushels from the forecast seen in the June WASDE just a couple months ago. This reduction came despite, for the second year in a row, USDA adding significant acreage from their June survey findings for corn. Soybeans also seeing 1.4 million acres added to the supply side of the balance sheet for Wednesday. For soybeans, that did push the 2026 crop forecast to a record and over 4.5 billion bushels, despite slightly lower yields forecasted as well. Soybean futures, while still below Wednesday's highs, hit immediately following the report's release, are higher thus far Thursday as well, and driven by what was a very strong export sales report on Thursday morning. The wheat market still trading steady for Thursday, but continues to struggle to gain momentum above chart resistance for the September Kansas City contract near the $7.25 mark,
1: Rhett Montgomery, DTN lead market analyst. The new beneficial ownership information rule announced this week by the U.S. Treasury Department removes the burden of reporting ownership details to the federal government. The American Farm Bureau had estimated 230,000 U.S. farms would have been forced to comply. Minnesota Farm Bureau Federation President Dan Glessing says there were several reasons why they are glad that this rule has been done away with.
3: Several reasons why we're glad to see this rule be done away with. Number one, it was very, very expensive, and I don't think a lot of farmers knew that they had to report the beneficial ownership. So that's one. Number two is it was kind of concerning when we look at how much information they were trying to glean out of who owns that farm and those corporations. Now, this applies to U.S. Anyone that's from the U.S. does not have to report. But if you're a foreign owner, foreign company, you still have to do the reporting. But definitely a welcome news on this rule. We're glad to see it suspended last year, but the doing away with this rule is definitely welcome.
1: Minnesota Farm Bureau President Dan Glessing. September corn 448 down 9, December 472 down 8 3/4, September beans 1166 up 0.75 cents, November 1182 1/4 down 1 cent, September soybean meal down 110, September soybean oil down 37, September Chicago wheat 652 3/4 unchanged. Live cattle today, October 220.05 down 375, December down 335, September feeder cattle 337.20 down 215, October lean hogs also lower 82.12 down 142, December down 160. During the 1 o'clock hour, the Dow near unchanged, down around 11 points. And that's an update on the Linder Farm Network.
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0: This is Weatherology. I'm meteorologist Ray Miller with your Alexandria Lakes area forecast. Lingering isolated showers move out of the area this afternoon with cloudy skies and a high temperature around 80 with northeast winds at 5 to 10. Tonight, partly cloudy with a low temperature of 63 degrees and east winds at 5 to 10. Friday, partly sunny with a high temperature of 80. Saturday, chance of thunderstorms with a high temperature of 79. Sunday, sunshine, high of 77. For KXRA, I'm meteorologist Ray Miller. Right now, it's 73.
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0: school teacher.
1: Oh, dude.
0: And again, no one wants to talk about, especially in bigger cities, the huge problem with schools.
1: Yes.
0: This is unacceptable.
1: Oh, yeah, absolutely. Now, there's a high school teacher. He teaches seniors. He broke down in tears because his students can't read. These are 17 and 18-year-old kids who are about to graduate. And he brings up the race of the children because I guess it's a majority black school. He is a black guy.
0: Mm-hmm.
1: He's a middle-aged black man who cannot believe what he's seeing right now.
0: Okay, roll it.
2: These kids are leaving high school and going to college, and they couldn't fill in four words. Four words. I literally broke down in the middle of class. This is only day two. And I have seniors who simply cannot read and seniors who cannot write. They can reason. They have the ability to defend their reasoning if it's talking to their homeboy, but applying that to a written text, two paragraphs, and they couldn't do it. Our young black men, our young brown men, our young black girls, and our young brown girls.
0: Oh, man.
2: These kids are leaving.
0: Yeah, it's terrible. Mm-hmm. Again, where's the teachers union on that?
1: Yeah. I mean, that's the thing, because a lot of these kids now, they spent a good portion of their formative years in schools online, probably. I mean, a lot of them did.
0: Oh, yeah.
1: Which we know was a disaster by all metrics. I mean, it is insane, and I've heard this from teachers in elementary, high school, middle school, across grade levels, who say that they've never seen anything like what they're seeing right now mm-hmm. in terms of children's ability. Not so much younger elementary school anymore, but it's that class of kids that either for two semesters or in some cases 2 years were hybrid or online. And they have never seen, like, fifth graders so unable to write or sound out words.
0: But they keep pushing them through.
1: Yep, they do. But this is why the Mississippi model worked. They said third grade, you can't read on level. Well, you're gonna repeat third grade.
0: Exactly.
1: That's it.
0: It's not about your feelings. You got to learn to read and write. That's just part of it. And you got these teachers' unions that are out there at, you know, ICE rallies and all this nonsense that has nothing to do with teaching school. Yeah. It's just so political. Meanwhile, there's the privileged kid. That'd be Bill Gates' daughter. And people are wondering, could she be headed to prison? I'll answer that. No.
1: Okay.
0: She's not. But this is Phoebe Gates. She's 23, daughter of Bill and Melinda. She decided she was going to start this e-commerce startup called FIA, and she was going to make it work without privilege or nepotism. But she never promised not to cut corners. And apparently they've been caught admitting to cookie stuffing, which basically means they've been crediting FIA with sales that it didn't drive or collecting commissions for them.
1: Mm.
0: Okay? It sounds a little serious. They typically treat this as federal wire fraud in U.S. courts.
1: Wow.
0: Yes, a max penalty of up to 20 years in prison. For FIA is saying it was technical anomalies here, okay? We fixed the problem as soon as we saw it. Nothing will end up happening, but they're looking at this, which is kind of wild. All right, more Democratic audio nonsense that's fun to get to, and the five stories we're watching today coming right up.
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0: This is Weatherology. I'm meteorologist Ray Miller with your Alexandria Lakes area forecast. Lingering isolated showers move out of the area this afternoon with cloudy skies and a high temperature around 80 with northeast winds at 5 to 10. Tonight, partly cloudy with a low temperature of 63 degrees and east winds at 5 to 10. Friday, partly sunny with a high temperature of 80. Saturday, chance of thunderstorms with a high temperature of 79. Sunday, sunshine, high of 77. For KXRA, I'm meteorologist Ray Miller. Right now, it's 75.
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0: This is Weatherology. I'm meteorologist Laura Lockwood with the Alexandria Lakes Area Forecast. Partly cloudy skies tonight with a low of 63. Winds out of the east, 5 to 10 miles per hour. Sunshine mixed with clouds at times again. Tomorrow, high of 80. Cloudy skies expected tomorrow night. Chance of thunderstorms, lows level off around 64. High of 79 Saturday with a chance of rain showers. 77, mainly sunny Sunday. For KXRA, I'm meteorologist Laura Lockwood. Currently, it's 79 degrees.
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3: News update, David Van Camp.
4: Oh, Peggy Flanagan running for Senate in Minnesota. In her fundraising email, she says, in almost 250 years, there's never been a Native woman serving in the U.S. Senate. Because she is Native American.
5: Mm-hmm.
4: That's got to hurt Elizabeth Warren's feelings just a little bit.
5: 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Poor Pocahontas. Yeah.
3: And with that, we go to Nimrod.
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7: I love the poorly educated.
3: All right. Nimrod's in the News. We go to New York, where a guy by the name of Peter Mosville was getting a lot of attention because he was taking anabolic steroids and drinking heavily while not working out with the goal of entering this bodybuilding competition. He had this theory that if in his mind he was doing the workout, and that's where a lot of muscle growth comes from, was the brain giving the signal to the muscles. So he didn't really diet for it, just taking roids and thinking, and he finished dead last.
4: Really?
3: In the competition. Not surprising at all.
4: No six pack, but he had a keg.
3: Yeah. And that's Nimrod's in the News.
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17: News this hour from Town Hall. I'm Keith Peters in Washington. Democrats are meeting to plot a way forward towards this year's midterms and the 2028 elections.
18: The Democratic National Committee is expected to vote at its summer meeting in Austin, Texas, on their 2028 presidential primary calendar. Charting a path ahead as a party's voters oscillate between progressive and more moderate candidates, with a vote on the new primary order that front-loads states with more diverse populations. The group is also convening at a time of internal turmoil, with some members calling for DNC Chairman Ken Martin to be replaced. Critics have questioned Martin's leadership decisions and the party's fundraising, which lags well behind Republicans just months before the crucial upcoming midterms. I'm Lisa Dwyer.
17: A courageous voice of dissent is raised inside Russia.
19: In Russia, publicly criticizing the war and the authorities carries a risk. But Nobel laureate Dmitry Muratov continues to speak out. I asked him how far he thought Vladimir Putin was prepared to go to secure victory in Ukraine.
20: Победы уже никогда не будет.
19: There will never be victory, Dmitry Muratov told me. There cannot be victory when two Slavic nations have ripped a million people to shreds. Russia, he added, could destroy Ukraine, but not conquer it.
17: The BBC's Steve Rosenberg in Moscow. A judge in Boston has dismissed a Trump administration lawsuit that accused Harvard University of ignoring harassment of Jewish students. Thursday's decision by U.S. District Judge Richard G. Stern says President Trump's administration failed to prove an ongoing violation of federal anti-discrimination laws. On Wall Street, the Dow by 69 points, the Nasdaq rose 214. More on these stories at townhall.com.
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22: Wholesale inflation cooled last month, offering a narrow but meaningful signal that consumer prices may begin to ease sometime soon.
23: The Labor Department's Producer Price Index, which measures inflation before it reaches shoppers, rose 4.7% in July compared with a year ago. That's down from the 5.5% increase reported in June. On a month-to-month basis, wholesale prices were flat in July after a slight decline of 0.1% the previous month. Core trends also moderated. Excluding volatile food and energy costs, the core producer price measure climbed 4.2% over the year, easing from 4.7% in June. Bernie Bennett, Washington.
22: Some Americans getting tariff money back. FedEx and UPS say they're passing along refunds after a Supreme Court ruling struck down the tariffs imposed by President Trump and ordered the government to return the money. On Wall Street at the close, the Dow was up 65 points. For the Wall Street Business Report, I'm Bob Agnew.
17: News and analysis at townhall.com. There's been a sharp increase in stingray stings at Southern California beaches. We hear more on that story from correspondent Lisa Dwyer reporting.
18: As a marine heat wave warms coastal waters, two state beaches near Huntington Beach, California, have reported more than 3,100 stingray incidents so far this year. Researcher at Long Beach State University, Professor Chris Lowe.
0: Seal Beach in Southern California, better known as Ray Bay. And the reason why it's called Ray Bay is for at least 60 years, round stingrays seem to aggregate here. Probably because there's a power plant that discharges warm water and the sediments are fine, which makes for an ideal stingray habitat.
18: Their numbers are in the thousands.
0: And we've estimated at this beach on one day, there are probably over 16,000 rays in an area the size of a football field.
18: I'm Lisa Dwyer.
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1: It is 5 minutes after 5 o'clock, and it's time for your weather forecast. And with me on the phone from Weatherology is meteorologist Ray Miller. Good evening, Ray. How are things shaping up for our weekend?
5: We'll have to deal with some thunderstorms early Saturday, but other than that, it's a decent weekend. Cloudy tonight, a low of 63, east winds at 5 to 10. Cloudy on Friday with a high temperature of 82. Chance of storms Friday night, and then those move out of the area early Saturday. High temperature of 79 Saturday afternoon. Sunday, sunshine, high of 77, and sunny on Monday with a high of 80. In the Weatherology Weather Center, I'm meteorologist Ray Miller.
1: Not bad. Thanks, Ray. Have a great night, and we will talk again tomorrow.
5: I'll see you then. Take care.
1: You too. That is meteorologist Ray Miller with Weatherology. And good evening. I'm Steve D. You're listening to People Radio, KXRA, Alexandria. This is the 5 o'clock news hour. Here's our current conditions. Right now, the relative humidity is at 50%. Barometric pressure reads 30.03 inches. The sun rose this morning at 6:20 and will set at 8:31. Tonight, lows around 63 under mainly cloudy skies. East winds 5 to 10. Right now, we have wind out of the northeast at 9 miles per hour. It is 79 and clear in the lakes area. It is 5:06, 6 minutes after 5 o'clock. Coming up next, we'll have MNN News.
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24: Minnesota News Network, I'm Shel Maloney. The Minnesota DNR is reminding wild rice harvesters to make sure rice is ripe before heading onto the water this season. DNR Wildlife Lake Specialist Ann Giesen says harvesting too early can harm both this year's crop and future growth.
25: They can end up damaging the plant, and damaging the plant means that ricers can't come through the bed later and get ripe kernels, and if those kernels won't fall into the water and grow new plants next year.
24: Wild rice season opens Saturday. The Twins and Phillies will play in the middle of an Iowa cornfield tonight. The Field of Dreams movie site in Dyersville, Iowa will feature the Major League Baseball game. Minnesota center fielder Byron Buxton says his son is excited to watch him play in the new Field of Dreams ballpark, which sits just a few hundred yards from the famous diamond used in the movie.
26: To be able to come out here and play here, I think that just makes the passion not only for me, but for him a little bit better.
24: Tonight's game starts at 6:30. The CentraCare Region campus of the University of Minnesota Medical School is showing off its new education center. Senate Majority Leader Aaron Murphy and Senator Eric Putnam toured the St. Cloud facility Wednesday. Putnam led the effort to secure more than $13 million in state funding to help build the new medical education center. This brings the first new medical campus to greater Minnesota in more than 50 years. Putnam says the new center will expand medical education, strengthen access to medical care, and invest in rural Minnesota workforce. And a murder-suicide at a Hopkins home daycare Wednesday is now linked to the killing of an elderly relative in Burnsville. Police say a 41-year-old man is suspected of fatally stabbing his wife and 7-year-old daughter at the daycare, then taking his own life. Hopkins Police Chief Brent Johnson says the case came to light when a parent arrived to drop off a child at daycare.
3: An individual who was actually dropping off their children at the location to receive daycare services, who encountered the situation, who may have witnessed some of the altercation inside the residence at that time.
24: Johnson says there are no outstanding suspects and no ongoing threat to the public. This is MNN.
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24: In other headlines, Democratic Minnesota Senator Amy Klobuchar is backing new legislation that would protect drinking water systems from cyber attacks. The Water Cyber Shield Act would expand EPA oversight and provide funding to help utilities strengthen cybersecurity. The proposal comes after coordinated cyber attacks targeted more than 30 community water systems across Minnesota in recent weeks. Getting kids ready for the classroom can put a sizable dent in the family budget. Minnesota Retailer Association President Bruce Newstead says the average K-12 family is expected to spend,
11: believe it or not, it's going to sound like a really high number, but it's estimated that the average family will spend just over $860 on back to school.
24: Newstead says for college students and their families, the number is considerably higher, an average of just over $1,400. In the Minnesota Wild and the American Red Cross are teaming up for a blood drive later this month at Grand Casino Arena. The event's set for August 27th from 10 a.m. to 4 p.m. Organizers say donations are especially needed as the Red Cross faces a national blood shortage. Donors will receive free parking and a $15 e-card. This is MNN.
1: 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It is 11 minutes past 5 o'clock. We are at 79 degrees. Coming up next, we'll have your local and regional news update with Mark Anthony.
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27: Coming up in this newscast, the unaccounted for person in that home explosion near Parker's Prairie earlier this week was reportedly found dead. And how was voter turnout for Tuesday's primary election here in Douglas County? We'll have the numbers. And the Minnesota Twins will take on the Philadelphia Phillies tonight in Dyersville, Iowa, at the Field of Dreams. We'll have more on those stories and many others. But first, law enforcement say the unaccounted for person in a home explosion near Parker's Prairie earlier this week was found dead. On Tuesday morning, the Otter Tail County Sheriff's Office received a call of a home explosion northwest of Parker's Prairie. First responders from area fire departments, EMS personnel, and law enforcement were all called to the scene. The home was reportedly fully engulfed in flames when first responders arrived. One person was unaccounted for and was later found dead. The investigation into that incident is ongoing with the Otter Tail County Sheriff's Office, along with the Minnesota State Fire Marshal's Office. And a crash with injuries took place in Otter Tail County yesterday afternoon. Steve Patrol says that crash took place near Henning. An Oldsmobile was reportedly traveling westbound on Highway 210 while a Toyota was traveling eastbound when the two collided. The 38-year-old female driver, the Oldsmobile from Henning, along with their 7-year-old passenger, along with the 57-year-old male driver, the Toyota, were all injured. That crash does remain under investigation. And a murder-suicide at a Hopkins Home daycare yesterday is now linked to the killing of an elderly relative in Burnsville. Police say a 41-year-old man is suspected of fatally stabbing his wife and 7-year-old daughter at the daycare, then taking his own life. Hopkins Police Chief Brent Johnson says
8: 6 other children at that time were present in the daycare, and they were all safely evacuated and physically unharmed and swiftly reunited with their families.
27: Johnson says the case came to light when a parent arrived to drop off a child at the daycare.
8: An individual who was actually dropping off their children at the location to receive daycare services, who encountered the situation, who may have witnessed some of the altercation inside the residence at that time.
27: Also in news, an Alaska company is identifying the wildfire responder who died near Ely. Leslie R. Washington of Alaska died on Tuesday while assigned to the Bear Trap Fire. The Forest Service says Washington died at a hospital following a medical emergency. The medical incident was reportedly unrelated to firefighting activities. And planning has begun on a proposal to turn the Minnesota State Capitol grounds into the Melissa Hortman Memorial State Park. DFL House Leader Zach Stevenson, who was a close friend of Hortman, says the grounds were a special place for her.
10: Speaker Hortman had a great love for the Capitol building and the Capitol campus. On long sessions, she was known to walk the grounds. If you joined her, she would share her opinions, both positive and negative, about the way the grounds were kept and what trees were there. In particular, she had a very strong feeling about the trees.
27: Meanwhile, Republican State Representative Jim Nash says it has to be done right.
14: Nobody forgets a bad launch. And if this is to become reality and it is clunky and confusing from the very beginning, it's going to fail. So I, from my perspective, if we don't have those answers articulated, I would be against it even moving forward.
27: Also in news, the winners have been announced, of course, from Tuesday's primary election day around the state and here locally. But how was voter turnout this year compared to previous years in Douglas County? Douglas County Auditor Treasurer Vicki Doling says the total voter turnout in Douglas County was at 27.07%. She says that the average voter turnout has historically been at around 25%. In addition, the total absentee early voting turnout this year was 4.03%. The overall average absentee early voting turnout of previous primary elections in Douglas County has been around 2.85%. The highest voter percentage turnout was 40.28% in the city of Ferrata. Doling says 8,003 people voted in total for Tuesday's election.

0: voted in Tuesday's primary election. The Minnesota Secretary of State's office says more than 1.1 million voters cast their ballots in the primary. That's about 25% of eligible voters, which is a new record for a primary election in our state. And Mike Lindell is alleging voter fraud after losing the Republican governor primary to Lisa Daymuth. Lindell said his campaign is examining vote count anomalies. Daymuth defeated Lindell by more than 45,000 votes, or 11 percentage points. Well, the Alexandria City Council will meet tonight. Tom Chorley has this preview.
1: The Alexandria City Council meets this Thursday night at 7 p.m. Here's some of what's happening. The Prairie Community Services Picnic is August 15th. The Vikingland Halloween Parade is October 31st. The Feeding of the 5001 is September 13th. The NAMI Suicide Awareness Walk is September 25th. A First Amendment to a contract between the AED and Unique Opportunities LLC. A JPA amendment renewal between the APD and Court Services. Amendment 2.0 to the consulting agreement with Orb Management. A donation to the Prime West Health RCC Capital Campaign. A first reading of an amendment to Chapter 7 of the City Code. Improvements proposed to the Alexandria Pickleball Courts. And the City Council is scheduled to enter into a closed session. This is Tom Chorley.
0: All right, thanks, Tom. We'll have his full report starting tomorrow. And the Wings Over Alexandria Air Show will take place this Saturday at the Alexandria Regional Airport. Gates will open at 11:30 a.m. with a main air show performance beginning at 1 p.m. The event will feature a variety of warbirds, aerobatics, along with static aircraft displays, food trucks, and other activities. Tickets are $20 in advance and $25 at the gate. In case of rain on Saturday, a rain date will take place on Sunday. For the latest updates and for tickets, go to the Wings Over Alexandria website at wingsoveralexandria.org. And the Minnesota Twins are playing at the iconic Field of Dreams in Dyersville, Iowa tonight when they take on the Philadelphia Phillies. Major League Baseball Senior Vice President of Global Events Jeremiah Yulcutt says a permanent stadium with seating for 8,000 has been completed around the playing field.
2: It didn't take away the authentic ways in which the fan will come to the venue on the original field. They'll walk through the corn as they did 4 years ago. And so I think it now is sort of the perfect blend of the nostalgia of the movie, but having some of the creature comforts that I think people seek out when they're coming to big events.
0: Now, the Twins will be the home team in that game tonight. First pitch is set for 6:30 p.m. And that's a look at your news. I'm Mark Anthony.
3: Thank you, Mark. This is the 5 o'clock news hour. It is time now for your community calendar for Thursday, August 13th. 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We've got open skate times at the Prime West Health Runestone Community Center, Friday, August 14th from 9 a.m. to 5 p.m., Tuesday the 25th from 9 a.m. to 2 p.m., Wednesday the 26th from noon to 4, and Thursday the 27th from 10:30 to 3:30 p.m. It's $3 per skater. You can buy a skating pass online or on Facebook. 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Rhythm and Rhyme is performing at the Saturday Art Market. Music runs from 9:30 to 12:30. Greg and Sari Buran are a husband and wife duo that make up Rhythm and Rhyme. And they'll be performing again at the Saturday Art Market from 9:30 to 12:30. Veterans are invited to gather at the Alexandria VFW every Friday morning from 9 to 11 a.m. for coffee and donuts. Come down and join them for coffee, conversation, camaraderie, and friendship. The get-together is open to all military veterans, whether they served in a foreign war or not. there is a parent academy coming up, Raising Kids with Character.

0: Wednesday, October 14th at Luther Crest. The program will explore three essential traits that help young people build resilience, character, and healthy relationships in today's world. Pre-registration is required. It is an evening for the whole family. That is the Parent Academy, Raising Kids with Character, at Luther Crest, Wednesday, October 14th. The first annual Together in Missions Golf Tournament is Monday, August 17th. Tournament will take place at the beautiful Lake Miltona Golf Course. It is open to the public. 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The Ride to Help End Child Abuse is coming up Saturday, August 15th. 100% of the proceeds go to Someplace Safe, a child advocacy center, and to the Radiothon to End Child Abuse. 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It is $20 per vehicle, and they'll be riding 90 miles. Registration's at 11 a.m. The rollout is at noon. They'll be starting at the outskirts of Fereda, then to Starbuck at the Old Fire Hall, then to Locals in Garfield, then to Fired Up in Alexandria. The Ride to Help End Child Abuse is Saturday, August 15th. Vivi is having their annual community picnic Monday, August 17th from 11 a.m. to 1 p.m. at Grand Arbor by Vivi. Enjoy lunch on them, check out the petting zoo, and tap your toes to live musical entertainment. It's their way of saying thank you for your continued support. Free will donations will be accepted. Again, Vivi's annual community picnic Monday, August 17th from 11 a.m. to 1 p.m. at Grand Arbor. A potluck picnic for friends and residents of Lake Brophy will feature County Commissioner Tim Kalina and Gene Rose, Douglas County Lakes Association, presenting the economic facts about our lakes starting at 5:30 p.m. Friday, August 23rd. The event will take place at Brophy Lake Resort at 1532 Brophy Park Road, Northwest. Membership's not required. All residents welcome. You can bring a dish to share and your own choice of beverage. Soft drinks and tableware will be provided. Four talented local high school and young adult musicians will honor our veterans and carry forward a cherished American tradition by sounding taps at the end of Joss Dock along the beautiful shoreline of Lake Lahamadu. Each Friday and Saturday evening through Labor Day weekend, one of the four players will perform. A ceremonial sounding will begin 5 minutes before sunset. The official sounding of taps will take place at sunset. Times will vary slightly throughout the summer as sunset times change. Whether you're enjoying the evening from your boat, pontoon, dock, or along the shoreline, we invite you to pause, listen, and reflect during this moving tribute. Please be respectful of neighboring properties and shoreline areas while attending. There's free summer meals at the Woodland Elementary Cafeteria that runs through August 18th. 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Breakfast is served from 7:30 a.m. to 9 a.m. Lunch is served from 11 a.m. to 1 p.m. Menus are posted at alexschools.org. 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The Saturday Art Market is an exciting opportunity for locals and visitors to gather at Big Ole Park on the north end of Broadway in Alexandria every Saturday this summer. 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Community Breakfast until 10:30. 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Coming up next, we'll have your weatherology forecast, followed by funeral announcements.
1: This is Weatherology. I'm meteorologist Alora Lockwood with the Alexandria Lakes Area Forecast. Partly cloudy skies tonight with a low of 63. Winds out of the east, 5 to 10 miles per hour. Sunshine mixed with clouds at times again. Tomorrow, high of 80. Cloudy skies expected tomorrow night. Chance of thunderstorms, lows level off around 64. High of 79 Saturday with a chance of rain showers. 77, mainly sunny Sunday. For KXRA, a meteorologist, Laura Lockwood. Currently 81.
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0: For Thursday, August 13th, Dolores Winky Andert, 96, of rural Starbuck, died August 6th. Funeral services will be held at 11 a.m. Saturday, August 15th at Emmanuel Lutheran Church in Starbuck. Visitation will be on Friday, August 14th from 5 to 7 p.m. at the Hoplin Hitchcock Funeral Home in Glenwood and will continue from 10 to 11 a.m. on Saturday at the church prior to the service. Arrangements are with the Hoplin Hitchcock Funeral Home in Glenwood for Dolores Winky Andert, 96. Bob Johnson, 94, of Hoffman, died Tuesday, August 11th. Funeral service will be held at 11 a.m. Saturday, August 15th at Lynn Family Funeral Home in Alexandria. Visitation will continue for 1 hour prior to the funeral service. A celebration gathering will take place following the service at the funeral home from 3 to 6 p.m. at the Kensington Community Center for Friends and Family of Bob Johnson, 94. Bob Paul Ruhr, 76, died August 6th. The funeral service will be held on Monday, August 17th at 11 a.m. at Calvary Lutheran Church. Visitation starts at 9:30 prior to the service. A luncheon will follow the service. The family welcomes written memories of Bob. Memories can be brought to the visitation or emailed to bpruhr@yahoo.com. That is for Bob Ruhr, 76. Wallace Wally Schlosser, 97, of Nelson, died Saturday, August 8th. Mass of Christian burial will be held on Monday, August 17th at 11 a.m. at St. Nicholas Catholic Church in Bell River. Full military honors will be accorded by the Minnesota Honor Guard and the Veterans Memorial Honor Guard. Interment will take place at the Minnesota State Veterans Cemetery in Little Falls at a later date. Visitation is Sunday, August 16th from 4 to 7 p.m. at Lynn Family Funeral Home in Alexandria and will continue 1 hour prior to the service at the church. Arrangements are provided by Lynn Family Funeral Information Services for Wally Schlosser, 77. Paulette Vensky, 77, of Elmora, died Tuesday, August 11th. Funeral service will be held on Monday, August 17th at 3 p.m. at Emmanuel Lutheran Church in Parker's Prairie. Arrangements provided by Lynn Family Funeral Information Services for Paulette Vensky, 77. Patricia Pat Fearing, 91, of Alexandria, died Thursday, August 6th. Visitation will be held on Sunday, August 23rd from 4 to 7 p.m. at the Anderson Funeral Home. Visitation will continue on Monday, August 24th from noon until 1 at the United Methodist Church with a funeral service at 1. Arrangements are with the Anderson Funeral Home for Pat Fearing, 91. That's a look at funeral announcements for Thursday, August 13th. Coming up next, we'll have your Constitution Minute, followed by M&N Sports.
3: This is a U.S. Constitution Minute. What are some of the interesting facts about the Constitution? The Great Compromise saved the Constitutional Convention and probably the Union. Authored by Connecticut Delegate Roger Sherman, it called for proportional representation in the House and one representative per state in the Senate. This was later changed to two. The compromise passed 5-4, with one state, Massachusetts, divided. Patrick Henry was elected as a delegate to the Constitutional Convention, but declined because he smelled a rat. Because of his poor health, Benjamin Franklin needed help to sign the Constitution, and as he did so, tears streamed down his face. The oldest person to sign the Constitution was Benjamin Franklin, 81. The youngest was Jonathan Dayton of New Jersey, age 26. When the Constitution was signed, the United States population was 4 million. It is now more than 309 million. Philadelphia was the nation's largest city with 40,000 inhabitants. Material compliments of USConstitution.net.
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5: Eminent Sports, good afternoon. I'm Tim Fisher. We'll start with Major League Baseball, where the Minnesota Twins will take on the Philadelphia Phillies at the Field of Dreams in Dyersville, Iowa tonight. Major League Baseball had played at the Field of Dreams in 2021 and 2022, but took a number of years off as they built the new 8,000-seat stadium that the Twins will play at tonight. Minnesota comes in 3 games back in the American League Central after the White Sox lost this afternoon. Come in taking 2 of 3 from Baltimore, including a 7-5 win yesterday. Josh Bell stayed hot, going 3-for-5 with the run driven in and 1 scored. Says it's good to see the offense clicking.
6: Yeah, it was only a matter of time. We make a lot of contact. We went through a rut there for a couple of weeks, hitting balls right at people, but we knew we would turn things around. Just keep playing our game, keep putting the ball in play, and good things happen.
5: The Twins send out Taj Bradley. The Phillies counter with Aaron Nola tonight, 6:30 first pitch from the Field of Dreams. To football, where the Minnesota Vikings on the practice field for the final time before the preseason opener on Saturday. For quarterback Kyler Murray, named the starter on Tuesday, being able to be mobile was one of the things that helped give him an edge.
7: My ability to move around, stuff like that, it's tough to emulate that stuff on the practice field when bullets aren't really flying and there's no referees out here to be able to say if you were sacked or not. But I think when we get out there, come game time, I think that, that stuff just happens for me. That stuff just happens. I'm not, trying to premeditate what I'm going to do or anything like that. But I definitely think that's an ability of mine that, it's a special one.
5: The Vikings on Saturday open up preseason play in New York against the Giants. To the WNBA, where the Minnesota Lynx last night 85-81 holding on for a victory over the Portland Fire. The Lynx back in action on Saturday taking on the Las Vegas Aces. I'm Tim Fisher, Eminent Sports.
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13: It's the Minnesota Sports Prep Update for Thursday, August 13th. I'm Ryan Phelps. I was out last week on vacation, up north, actually, in Bemidji, where I got to visit with a couple of town ball players for the Blue Ox, Basil Zulke and Connor McNallen.
14: All levels of baseball use the Bemidji State University baseball field. To complete the community circle, a sponsor stepped in to bring the city, university, and baseball teams together.
15: We've started doing a Sanford Family Night about 6 years ago when Sanford stepped in and became kind of our main sponsor. The culture itself has grown to be a place where you want to take your children to come watch a baseball game. They get to watch their teachers, they get to watch their bankers, they get to watch professionals in the community come and play baseball still as an adult, and it kind of gives them a new look as to where my baseball or softball career might end.
14: While that career is going on, one outlet for those who thought their career was done after high school or college is the Blue Ox Town Ball Team.
16: You have to be extremely dedicated and really love the game of baseball. Our closest game is, well, now it's Fauston. It used to be Marble and we used to play the Mallards. So, just knowing on a weekday we might have to travel 2 hours to go play a 7 o'clock game, get up and go to work the next day. It was a little easier when we were, 18, 19, 20, where it's like, we got a summer job. you know, can sleep in and maybe go work a couple hours. But, you know, once you kind of get to adulthood, you really have to find that, like, dedicated core guys that are like, you know, we'll show up, you know, sacrifice job time, you know, family time, and just love the game and keep coming back to it.
15: We're young. People are settling into their roles. You can see the confidence starting to blossom in the, inside the dugout. You saw it in about the beginning of July, you know, right when the guys that didn't have a spring season started to hit their stride into June, mid-June, and then all of a sudden you kind of mold that into the younger guys who have already had their successful college seasons and such, or high school seasons. I think, like I said, it's pretty untapped with the potential of this team.
14: This year's squad is hitting its stride as the team learns how to bring it all together.
15: We have good arms. We've picked up a few good arms, and people have developed, you know, pretty good defense right now. This influx of new people, we always call it a resurgence, not a rebuild, and it's been pretty good so far. We got a dugout guy named Jimmy, and Jimmy brings everybody together. He's kind of the glue to everybody. He's been a very good bridge between the older generation and the younger generation, and allowing us to be pretty cohesive. And when you walked into the dugout in May, there was you could hear a pin drop, and that ended pretty quickly, and now we've got some good friendships bonding, or molding, and families are starting to hang out outside of it and that kind of stuff too.
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18: This time of year, those dog days really haunt me, but I just switch gears. I go after carp and catfish. I fish these shallower lakes where I know there are going to be a lot of catfish, a lot of carp. They're in abundance there. And I'll sneak out early in the morning and I'll spread some corn. I use the canned sweet corn and I'll spread some out, chum the water, and I get those carp moving in. And at that point, you can just take a medium light spinning rod, put on a split shot, tie on a one-aught hook, thread it with about 6 pieces of that sweet corn that you've still got a few left in the can. Toss it out where you've been chumming, and you're going to catch some big carp. Every year I catch about a dozen that are pushing that 15-pound range. And catfish, that's just a night crawler on a size 2-aught hook, and you're going to catch some catfish. You're probably going to catch some bullheads. I know you're probably going to catch a few carp as well. That's the beautiful thing about tossing out some bait and letting it sit there right on the bottom. Action, that's what I'm after. This is from the pages of the Outdoor News.
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22: A perfect lawn is a uniform shade of green. A yellowish mottled appearance might indicate an iron deficiency. Iron plays an important role in chlorophyll production, which turns grass green. Jeff Beasley is an associate turf professor at Louisiana State University. He says if your grass is low on iron, it'll let you know, but the symptoms can be confusing.
1: It's a lot like nitrogen deficiency, and that you're going to see yellowing of the leaves. You're going to have stunted growth, but that's kind of difficult to always tell, especially with plants that are growing so low to the ground.
22: An iron deficiency doesn't necessarily mean a lack of iron in the soil, so the first thing to do is check the soil pH level. A pH that's too high or too low could be inhibiting the plant's ability to absorb the iron. A normal pH reading could mean there's too much phosphorus in the soil, which also reduces iron uptake. If a test reveals your grass is on the anemic side, there are several products available that will temporarily green it up.
1: A lot of them are liquid and they're chelated, which means they're chemically available to the plant. The only thing, and if anybody's ever applied iron and messed up, when too high in application, it'll turn it a very, very dark green, almost to the point that it's black. It is low dose. It doesn't take much to have the effect.
22: Lawn management practices that improve root growth will improve iron uptake. This includes proper mowing, fertility, watering, and soil aeration. Beasley says if you've been bagging your lawn clippings for a long period of time, you're removing a lot of nutrients from the system, and iron could be one of those. Learn more about ironing your lawn at livingthecountrylife.com. I'll see you in the country.
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5: It was an unlikely beginning to a very successful business.
7: The business actually started in 1970, and he went to D.C. to buy his first load of unclaimed baggage. He had a friend up there that had some bags, and he wasn't quite sure what to do with them. So he borrowed $300 from one grandfather and a pickup truck from the other, and they went up to D.C. to buy these bags and brought them back here to Alabama.
5: As Brenda Cantrell explains, Doyle Owens unpacked the items in his home and began to sell them from his house. He soon began buying unclaimed bags from the airlines as well, and a business was born. The Unclaimed Baggage Center in Scottsboro, Alabama.
7: By far the majority of the time, the bags are reunited on the next flight, within 24 hours, things like that. But the airlines spend up to 90 days reuniting bags with their owners, and over 99.9% of the time, they are successful.
5: But on occasion, those bags aren't reunited after 90 days. The passenger is paid a claim by the airline, and the bag is often brought to the Unclaimed Baggage Center, or UBC, sight unseen.
7: And we purchase these bags sight unseen and bring them back to our facility here in Alabama. But we also get things that are left in overhead compartments and backseat pockets that the airline is not legally liable for. That's where you get a lot of your electronics.
5: Items left in the seat back pocket or overhead bin are simply lost and found and don't go through the same 90-day process.
7: We sell the best of what we get into the store. And so we only sell about a third of what we actually pay for and handle. And we donate a significant amount, and then we throw away and recycle the remaining items.
5: This is a large store with a wealth of items. There's much more next time as we travel the countryside in Scottsboro, Alabama. I'm Andrew McCray.
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10: In baseball, they're southpaws. In Australia, they're mollydukers. It's all about left-handers today on the Old Farmer's Almanac Radio Report. With more practical tips and useful advice, this is the Old Farmer's Almanac Radio Report for Thursday, August 13th, the 225th day of the year. Actor John Slattery is celebrating a birthday, and today is designated as International Left-Handers Day. While compromising only about 10% of the population, the contributions of lefties to our culture has been enormous. Babe Ruth, Albert Einstein, Wolfgang Mozart, and Winston Churchill were just a few notable southpaws. Left-handers in the entertainment industry include Paul McCartney, Robert De Niro, Carol Burnett, Oprah Winfrey, and Lady Gaga. And a remarkable number of recent presidents are in the club, including Truman, Ford, Reagan, Clinton, George W. Bush, and Obama. Hard to believe only a century or so ago, the trait was considered suspicious. That's the Old Farmer's Almanac Radio Report. 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
30: 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It was a whopping 515 pages just for fast food. 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And the most interesting part, they will never lose him as a customer. 500 pages. As it turns out, the secret sauce is really your data. 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

0: The Lehigh Valley Mercantile invites you to party at the best darn bar in the middle of nowhere. 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Dana and the Bottle Rockets, Saturday, August 22nd, 7 o'clock at the Merc.
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2: This is Weatherology. I'm meteorologist Alora Lockwood with the Alexandria Lakes area forecast. Partly cloudy skies tonight with a low of 63. Winds out of the east, 5 to 10 miles per hour. Sunshine mixed with clouds at times again. Tomorrow, high of 80. Cloudy skies expected tomorrow night. Chance of thunderstorms, lows level off around 64. High of 79 Saturday with a chance of rain showers. 77, mainly sunny Sunday. For KXRA, I'm meteorologist Alora Lockwood. Right now, 79.

0: Minnesota News Network, I'm Shel Maloney. The Minnesota DNR is reminding wild rice harvesters to make sure rice is ripe before heading onto the water this season. DNR Wildlife Lake Specialist Ann Giesen says harvesting too early can harm both this year's crop and future growth.
1: They can end up damaging the plant. And damaging the plant means that ricers can't come through the bed later and get ripe kernels. And if those kernels won't fall into the water and grow new plants next year.
0: Wild rice season opens Saturday. The Twins and Phillies will play in the middle of an Iowa cornfield tonight. The Field of Dreams movie site in Dyersville, Iowa will feature the Major League Baseball game. Minnesota center fielder Byron Buxton says his son is excited to watch him play in the new Field of Dreams ballpark, which sits just a few hundred yards from the famous diamond used in the movie.
2: To be able to come out here and play here, I think that just makes the passion not only for me, but for him a little bit better.
0: Tonight's game starts at 6:30. The CentraCare Region campus of the University of Minnesota Medical School is showing off its new education center. Senate Majority Leader Aaron Murphy and Senator Eric Putnam toured the St. Cloud facility Wednesday. Putnam led the effort to secure more than $13 million in state funding to help build the new medical education center. This brings the first new medical campus to greater Minnesota in more than 50 years. Putnam says the new center will expand medical education, strengthen access to medical care, and invest in rural Minnesota workforce. And a murder-suicide at a Hopkins Home daycare Wednesday is now linked to the killing of an elderly relative in Burnsville. Police say a 41-year-old man is suspected of fatally stabbing his wife and 7-year-old daughter at the daycare, then taking his own life. Hopkins Police Chief Brent Johnson says the case came to light when a parent arrived to drop off a child at daycare.
3: An individual who was actually dropping off their children at the location to receive daycare services, who encountered the situation, who may have witnessed some of the altercation inside the residence at that time.
0: Johnson says there are no outstanding suspects and no ongoing threat to the public. This is MNN.
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0: In other headlines, Democratic Minnesota Senator Amy Klobuchar is backing new legislation that would protect drinking water systems from cyber attacks. The Water Cyber Shield Act would expand EPA oversight and provide funding to help utilities strengthen cybersecurity. The proposal comes after coordinated cyber attacks targeted more than 30 community water systems across Minnesota in recent weeks. Getting kids ready for the classroom can put a sizable dent in the family budget. Minnesota Retailer Association President Bruce Newstead says the average K-12 family is expected to spend,
7: believe it or not, it's going to sound like a really high number, but it's estimated that the average family will spend just over $860 on back to school.
0: Newstead says for college students and their families, the number is considerably higher, an average of just over $1,400. And the Minnesota Wild and the American Red Cross are teaming up for a blood drive later this month at Grand Casino Arena. The event's set for August 27th from 10 a.m. to 4 p.m. Organizers say donations are especially needed as the Red Cross faces a national blood shortage. Donors will receive free parking and a $15 e-card. 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
9: News this hour from Town Hall on Keith Peters in Washington. A different aircraft carrier heads toward the Mideast after reports of issues on the USS Abraham Lincoln.
10: The Navy says the USS George Washington aircraft carrier is leaving Vietnam and heading toward the Middle East amid reports of mental health and supply issues aboard the USS Abraham Lincoln. The Lincoln's one of two U.S. carriers in the Middle East. It set a record for uninterrupted time at sea during its deployment in support of the Iran war. CNN, the Military Times, and other outlets have reported more than one sailor has attempted to jump overboard, and families of service members conveyed complaints of low morale and supply issues. The Navy acknowledges the war has disrupted access to traditional supply hubs in the region, and says that led to shortages, which are now being addressed by leadership. Several Democratic lawmakers are calling for greater transparency. I'm Jennifer King.
9: Michael Brennan with the National Hurricane Center says they are issuing advisories on Tropical Storm Lala as it heads toward Oahu.
11: The forecast track has not really changed too much. We're expecting Lala to move generally west-northwestward over the next several days, bringing the center of the storm near or over the Big Island of Hawaii during the day on Saturday. We have now issued a hurricane watch for the Big Island. That means hurricane conditions are possible there within the next 48 hours.
9: The battle over the Kennedy Center's future is escalating. President Donald Trump's allies on the board voted on Thursday to add his name to the building's facade so it would read the John F. Kennedy Center for the Performing Arts, restored and renovated by President Donald J. Trump. The plaza in front of the building would also be named after Trump. A federal judge had ruled in May that Trump's name was added illegally to the building. On Wall Street, the Dow by 69 points, the NASDAQ rose 214, with the S&P 500 advancing by 50 points. More on these stories at townhall.com.
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9: A federal judge in Miami is scheduled to hear arguments over whether the Tate brothers should remain in custody. We hear more on the story from correspondent Donna Warder reporting.
10: Social media influencers Andrew and Tristan Tate are being held in a federal detention center in Miami as they fight extradition to the United Kingdom, where they're accused of sex trafficking. They were arrested July 18th. A federal judge in Miami will hear arguments Thursday over whether the Tates should remain in custody as they fight extradition. The Tates have denied any wrongdoing, and their attorneys argue their client's high profile makes it nearly impossible for them to flee. Prosecutors say the serious pending charges in the UK, along with allegations in Romania, present a clear public safety concern. I'm Donna Warder.
9: News and analysis always available over townhall.com. From Washington, I'm Keith Peters. The law firms being asked to represent migrant children are making news.
21: Migrant children detained after entering the U.S. without their parents are usually entrusted to federal government care. And Congress has created various legal protections for them, including a 2008 law requiring the government to provide legal representation in deportation proceedings. Now, one law firm tapped to receive a $150 million federal contract has dropped out, while another firm, One Rescue, has been awarded a contract worth up to $244 million. Its founder resigned in 2023 amid allegations of misconduct. I'm Ben Thomas.
9: Authorities are searching for a trio of modern tomb raiders they say has stolen family heirlooms and other valuables from cemeteries in at least nine states. Florida officials said the suspects are a mother and daughter and the daughter's boyfriend. More at townhall.com.
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23: This is weatherology. I'm meteorologist Laura Lockwood with the Alexandria Lakes Area Forecast. Partly cloudy skies tonight with a low of 63. Winds out of the east, 5 to 10 miles per hour. Sunshine mixed with clouds at times again. Tomorrow, high of 80. Cloudy skies expected tomorrow night. Chance of thunderstorms. Lows of a low around 64. High of 79 Saturday with a chance of rain showers. 77, mainly sunny Sunday. For KXRA, a meteorologist, Laura Lockwood. Right now, 79.
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29: Welcome back to the Lars Larson Show. I guess we've known ever since Ralph Northam, who was governor in the Commonwealth of Virginia, that the Democrats want abortion without limits. In fact, even with abortion that could go beyond the moment of birth for a baby. And I would imagine Victoria Cobb knows all about that. President of the Family Foundation of Virginia, Ms. Cobb, welcome to the program.
30: Thanks so much for having me.
29: Is it really the case that the Commonwealth could end up as the first state, or in this case, Commonwealth, in America with absolutely no limits on abortion written directly into the Constitution?
30: I mean, it certainly would have the most extreme law possible. So, yes, I would assume it will be the worst in the country because it would, if we were to pass what is on the table in front of the Virginia voters, it would have no doctors, no limits, no safety ability. I mean, it is as you can imagine.
29: Well, I mean, does it go as far as Northam actually suggested? I know there were people who wanted folks to believe back when Ralph Northam made the comments that he didn't actually mean that you could abort a baby days after it was born, and yet that's what a lot of us heard. Does it go that far?
30: Well, he certainly said that, and I will tell you that the debate on the floor of the General Assembly was, can we make sure in this language that goes before the people, there would at least be a baby born alive clause, such that if a child were born in the process of an abortion, we would at least save that child, and the legislature said no. I would argue this language takes us right to that moment, and because they would not include the language, that is their intention.
29: Wow. I mean, because... That the born alive bit part of this, Victoria, has troubled me so much because it goes all the way back to Obama in the state Senate in Illinois, arguing that you shouldn't be able to impose on a doctor the obligation to provide care for a patient, a baby patient who's just been born, even if the intention was to abort that pregnancy. But here's a baby born alive. Does the doctor have an obligation? And is Virginia really, I mean, are voters really going to be in a position to say, nope, the doctor has no obligation, set it aside in a bassinet and wait for it to stop breathing?
30: Well, it's interesting you bring up Illinois because remember that situation shows how this is not a hypothetical. There was a woman named Jill Stanek who was a nurse and found a baby who was alive, who had been sort of set aside to die. And so we know this is not just sort of some theoretical concept. This happens. And I think Ralph Northam, who folks need to remember was a doctor, he is a doctor, so he could speak to this in a way that is unfortunately very alarming. So yes, I think it is an incredibly troubling situation. And you know, Virginia is already a state that is incredibly permissive when it comes to abortion. It already, I mean, last year 38,000 lives lost to abortion. It already allows it for any reason in two trimesters, and you can have a third trimester abortion today in Virginia, but at least you're supposed to have three doctors agree that it is for the to save an irreparable harm that would be done to the woman's health. After this proposal goes to the people, it will be for any reason, mental health included.
29: Well, I'm talking to Victoria Cobb, who's president of the Family Foundation of Virginia. I realize you just had this redistricting mess, but how did a state that's roughly 50-50 Republican and Democrat end up with such an extreme position on abortion?
30: No, it's truly tragic, and it's a reality of how politics works, because unfortunately, when you have a party that gets the majority control of your legislature, they take control and they don't allow nuance. They don't allow moderation. They don't allow even safeguards. I mean, an overwhelming majority, like 76%, agree with our current parental consent for abortion law. But should this constitutional amendment get passed by the voters in November on abortion, that will be wiped out. But it's because they don't allow the conversation to even happen in the legislature. They just put forward extreme proposals and send them to the ballot box. And then, of course, as we know from the redistricting battle, as you mentioned, then we have, in that case, it was $75 million put into lies that go across the airway, ballot language that's deceptive. And so that's kind of the fight that we'll be up against when it comes to the abortion amendment.
29: I mean, does anybody in the legislature, and I realize I'm in the same kind of boat. I mean, I'm out here on the left coast. I'm in the state of Washington and right next door to the state of Oregon. And their legislatures seem to not give a damn whether they represent what the people want or not. And we seem to be seeing this on a national level as well. We got the Save America Act, which we can't seem to get through a Republican Senate, even though the polls show that gigantic majorities of, if I can describe majorities, I realize you don't modify the term majority, but gigantic majorities of Americans support the whole idea. And then the Congress says, yeah, but we can't vote for it. I mean, do these people that are serving in the legislature on either side of the aisle, do they give a damn whether or not they actually represent what the what their constituents want?
30: Unfortunately, it's the nature of politics that these elected officials are put into office by the base of their party, the most extreme part of the Democratic Party. The reality is they know that fundamentally where the money comes from, where the heart of their election will take place, will be the most extreme voices of the pro-abortion crowd of the Democratic Party.
29: I mean, maybe, I guess the only thing I can think of, Ms. Cobb, is if reporters, if there are still some good reporters out there, I'm an opinion guy, but I was a reporter for a long time. I'd love to ask these people, you know, have you seen the polling? Do you think your constituents actually want you to vote for this? And if you're voting for something your constituents don't support, then are you actually representing them? Are you just representing a political organization called the Democrat Party or the Republican Party?
30: Well, and by the time they're done spinning these issues, whether it's on the commercials or whether even in our case, we have ballot language that is a summary that is so not accurate to what is true in the language that you're actually voting on, by the time they're done, constituents don't really actually know what's been done until it's done. And that's the tragic part. I mean, in our case, it's actually going to give the right to an abortion to a minor with no parental consent. It's going to make sure that you can't have safety standards. It actually doesn't even allow liability for doctors or health professionals that actually harm a woman in the process of an abortion. So all of these pieces are really extreme, but the voter won't really understand that in many cases unless we receive the amount of money you need to counter those lies on, you know, commercials and so forth. There has to be money to get the truth out, and that's the challenge. It's always a challenge on our side.
29: I mean, because Ms. Cobb, I'm not a lawyer, and I hate lawsuits, but I can imagine the day where a young lady gets pregnant. She's given an abortion without her parents' knowledge or consent. They are still legally responsible for her. She ends up hurt or dead because of that procedure. The parents find out, and they go right to court. And that's the one. Are they going to have to see it go all the way to that point and see tens or hundreds of millions of dollars in damages brought against institutions, probably the schools, to be able to straighten that out? That is Victoria Cobb. She is president of the Family Foundation of Virginia, where they're going to have a vote. And Virginia may find itself with abortion without limits or safeguards on the November ballot. Hey, I'm going to tell you this. If I'm taking a supplement every day, I don't just want better numbers on a lab test once a year. I want to feel that difference. And that's why I stopped wasting money on fish oil. 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
0: Welcome back to the Lars Larson Show. Well, the U.S. Supreme Court is going to decide who gets your tax dollars and who does not. Should a church be allowed to turn your child away to get those tax dollars? Jordan Varberg joins me now. He's an attorney for the Beckett Fund for Religious Liberty. And Jordan, for the life of me, I don't even understand why this is such an issue. Catholic preschools say you can't exclude them from government funding, and I agree you can't. I'm not Catholic, so I don't have a bias that way, but I'm pro-religion. I'm pro-faith. And these Catholic preschools are saying you can't exclude us just because we won't admit kids from LGBTQ families. I guess I'd turn it around, Jordan. Why are the LGBTQ families bringing their kids to a school that is run by a church whose very basic beliefs is antithetical to their lifestyle?
8: Yeah, and of course, the mission of the schools in this case is precisely to partner with parents as they raise their children in the great traditions of the Catholic faith. Yep. So these policies are rooted in millennia-old religious beliefs about the nature of human sexuality. And Colorado simply can't exclude schools from participating in a program just because they believe Catholic things about the nature of sexuality.
0: So why is it that, I mean, does Colorado just have lawyers who went to a different law school and they don't understand that what the Constitution says about government not establishing rules that try to dictate to people what their faith may be?
8: I do think Colorado needs quite a significant schedule of coursework when it comes to the First Amendment. They've lost so many First Amendment cases in recent years, I'm starting to lose count. I think this is going to be yet another example of the court needing to remind Colorado that the First Amendment exists.

0: exists in this country.
1: Well, and in fact, when they say religious schools, yeah, you're welcome to participate. You can get the money for these programs, but you have to follow the non-discrimination laws, which means they have to admit people into the schools or families into the schools whose very lifestyle is contradicted by the Catholic faith. In fact, by most Christian faiths.
0: Right. So what Colorado is saying is, sure, we'll let you in, but only if you're willing to sacrifice your religious beliefs, right? That's not inclusion. Colorado pretends to be a state that cares about inclusion, but when it comes to Catholics and other religious groups, they're not inclusive at all.
1: Is it Henry Ford style inclusion? You can buy any car, a car in any color you want as long as it's black. Back in the day, was the joke with Henry Ford, you know, because he made all of his cars black. It was cheaper to color, you know, but if you say, yeah, well, as long as you'll simply throw your faith aside and your faith doesn't mean anything, then you can sign up for the money. Otherwise, you're denied the money by the government. And the government of Colorado thinks this is constitutional and that they're going to be able to defend this in front of the 9 justices of the U.S. Supreme Court.
0: If I were them, I'd be awfully scared of what kind of reception they're going to get. The Supreme Court in recent years has done a terrific job explaining what the First Amendment requires in cases like this. Time and again, they have said that you cannot exclude religious groups from public funding programs, and that's exactly what Colorado is doing here. I really can't tell you why they think this sort of thing is legal. It might be that they just don't care. I don't really know.
1: I mean, that's what I kind of wonder about, Jordan, is do you suspect that maybe Colorado knows, we know we're wrong, we know we're going to lose this one, that it'll be kind of a Pyrrhic victory. We'll burn the place down on the way to losing, and we'll have the glory of having gone down in flames.
0: Yeah, if that's their idea of glory, I think they need a new idea. I don't think it's very good for their interests or really anyone's interests to receive yet another First Amendment decision striking down their governmental policies. It's shocking that they want to endure that type of loss again, but it appears they do.
1: Well, and the other thing, Jordan, that I find kind of strange about this is not just that you'd have LGBTQ families who would say, I want my child to be in a school where the child is going to be taught that the LGBTQ lifestyle is just absolutely wrong. But I wonder whether or not they're trying to use the government as a cudgel, as a lever to force their point of view on other people and get people to throw out their religious faith altogether. Is that what they're trying to do?
0: Yeah, I think there's evidence of that is what's happening. There was actually a prominent editorial published in the Denver area around the time that the lower courts rendered their decision, which expressly argued that if the Catholic Church wants its schools to be able to participate, then the church should just change their policies and change their beliefs about sexuality. So it's quite clear that there's some type of coalition in Colorado that would like to stamp these types of religious beliefs out of the public sector.
1: Have they suggested how we should go about editing the most published book on earth and rewriting it so that it's compliant with that? Do we have to take out all the stuff about Sodom and Gomorrah and Lot and his wife and everything else? And a whole lot of chapter and verse has to be removed from the book to make it compliant for the LGBTQ crowd?
0: Yeah, and I think the idea is even if those are the things that, you know, Catholics believe, we don't care. We'd like to stamp you out anyway.
1: Wow. Well, how soon is U.S. Supreme, when are they going to hear oral arguments on this? And will it be decided this year?
0: Yeah, the oral arguments will be sometime in the fall. We don't yet have the precise oral argument date, and then we would expect a decision to come out by, at the latest, June of 2027.
1: June of 2027. So it won't come out before this year's election, but it will be heard in the fall term after the first Monday in October, right?
0: Yes, that's right.
1: Do you ever have the feeling, Jordan, I'm talking to Jordan Varberg, by the way, an attorney of the Beckett Fund, is there any way we can get the Supreme Court to have a little bit more of a work ethic? Because they take fewer cases today than they did 30 or 40 years ago, don't they?
0: Yeah, they are taking fewer cases than they have historically. Currently, they're, you know, normally taking anywhere from 50 to 60 cases a year. I think that might reflect that there are just more highly charged cases that are hitting their docket. You know, we're very grateful they granted review in this case. I think they recognize that the issues presented in this case have really, you know, nationwide importance. And so the court, whenever it sees an issue like that, that's likely to pique the court's interest. And I'm glad that they saw the inherent injustice in this case.
1: I mean, I understand that for an attorney, it's probably not a great idea to say the Supreme Court doesn't work very hard. But as an American citizen, I think I can say they don't work very hard. They don't work nearly as hard as they used to. And the people that they have working with them, the clerks and all the technology that they have for backgrounding and shepherding or whatever it is they do with cases so they can look up all the background, I think they've got better tools, and I think they turn out less finished product than they ever have before. That's Jordan Varberg. Jordan is an attorney with the Beckett Fund for Religious Liberty. Back in a moment. 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

0: This is Weatherology. I'm meteorologist Laura Lockwood with the Alexandria Lakes Area Forecast. Partly cloudy skies tonight with a low of 63. Winds out of the east, 5 to 10 miles per hour. Sunshine mixed with clouds at times again. Tomorrow, high of 80. Cloudy skies expected tomorrow night. Chance of thunderstorms, lows level off around 64. High of 79 Saturday with a chance of rain showers. 77, mainly sunny Sunday. For KXRA, I'm meteorologist Laura Lockwood. Right now, 79.
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1: Welcome back to the Lars Larsen Show. It's a pleasure to be with you on a Tuesday. Always glad to get to your calls. And I guess we could call this episode 400 of the fight between Dr. Henry Miller, who is a medical doctor, molecular biologist, and the Glenn Swagger Distinguished Scholar at the Science Literacy Project, and one RFK Jr. How are you doing, Dr. Miller?
2: Good to be with you. I'm fine,
1: I mean,
2: Lars.
1: I always give the caveat that I don't agree with RFK Jr. on a bunch of things, and I've told my audience that going all the way back to when he was running as a presidential candidate before he threw his support behind Donald Trump. But now that he's head of HHS, what is it he's planning to do with these vaccine program that's the vaccine injury compensation program? I would think he would like a program like that since he's such a critic of vaccines.
2: No, he doesn't. And I think first we should touch on what the vaccine injury compensation program is.
1: Okay.
2: It's sometimes just referred to as the vaccine court. And what it involves is the common injuries from vaccines. This is it's limited now to pediatric vaccines. Instead of having to sue the vaccine manufacturer, there's the complaints go to the court, which can either provide automatic compensation for certain well-recognized side effects, or it can go to a more complex process, written reports to what are called special masters of the court who make the decisions about compensation. Or in extreme situations, it can go to very complicated processes that are like a trial with lawyers and depositions and so on. And if the master finds that compensation is due for both the injury and lawyer's fees, it comes from a fund that's created by a 75-cent tax on every vaccine that's administered. So that's the process. And Kennedy doesn't like it because he comes from an adversarial tort system where complainants get to sue or have to sue the drug company, which can take years and thousands and maybe even hundreds of thousands of dollars of expenses involved in that.
1: I guess, you know, now that you've explained that process, Henry, I may have a beef with that process as well. I mean, because what they're saying is we're going to make everybody who uses any vaccine help pay the compensation for people who are injured by a vaccine that was not made well. Well, in this case, shouldn't the company that made the vaccine that didn't perform well pay the damage and not all the other customers?
2: Well, see, you beg the question that the vaccine wasn't made well, that there's something wrong with it. And that,
1: well, if you're getting paid compensation, then isn't that the conclusion of the vaccine injury compensation program is saying we're paying you something because you were hurt? You were hurt because something was what? Not made well? What other conclusion would there be?
2: Well, people are sometimes allergic to it. Fainting after you get the shot is considered a compensable side effect.
1: Okay.
2: And so, you know, people vary in their genetic composition, and so the people have side effects at a very small incidence that has nothing to do with the quality of the vaccine. Anaphylaxis is one, that a severe allergic reaction that requires adrenaline right away.
1: But again, why would you make all the other customers of the vaccine for whom it worked well pay to compensate the person who is, say, allergic to it?
2: Because we avoid the adversarial process that's punitive for people who try to sue drug companies. Again, the process, even if it's justified, can take hundreds of thousands of dollars of lawyers' fees over years in order to get a settlement. Or
1: I understand it's easier, but Henry, it'd be like telling me if there's ice on the roads one day and I drive down the road and I slide on the ice and I slide into a guardrail and I do a bunch of damage to my car, I'm going to take everybody else who successfully drove down the road and didn't slide into the guardrail. They should pay for the damage to my car. Well, why is it their problem?
2: It's a matter of what's sometimes called public good. It compensates people who are injured, and it streamlines the process, and perhaps most of all, we have to go back to why this was created by Congress in 1986. It was that there was so much spurious litigation against vaccine companies by people like Robert F. Kennedy Jr. that they were leaving the market. And so there were fewer vaccines available. Their prices were higher because there was less competition.
1: Yeah.
2: And the common good was compromised.
1: And so I mean, I understand what you're saying, that it's easier. And I even made a similar argument after the 9/11 terrorist attacks when they said, well, should we have endless years or decades of litigation to resolve the people who lost, you know, lost family members to the terrorist attacks, because everybody and their brother was going to get sued. I mean, the airlines were going to get sued. Chances are the TSA didn't exist yet, but there were other entities that would get sued. And they said, why don't we just put a fund together? We'll pay everybody $1.5 million each, and we'll cut the lawyers out of most of it. And cutting the lawyers out, as far as I'm concerned, is always something that's worthy.
2: Well, again, you've made a good argument for the public good, a compromise that is best for everyone, although it's not perfect. And philosophically, you might have objections. So it's very similar, Lars.
1: And that was the way I understood it. Dr. Miller, thank you very much. That's Dr. Henry Miller. He's a medical doctor and molecular biologist currently at the Science Literacy Project. I got to tell you, summertime is a great time when it comes to gizmos and gadgets. And one of the ones I'm most excited about, the Chefman Slush Ease Max. 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I mean, most of those frozen drink makers out there, they either cost an arm and a leg, or they feel like one of those cheap seasonal gadgets that you buy on a whim, and then after you use it twice, you simply give up on it and put it on a shelf somewhere. 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
4: Welcome back to the Lars Larson Show. I want you to think about this. I depend on the use of computers and technology, and almost all those devices have something to do with Wi-Fi. So you rely on your home Wi-Fi almost every single day, and at work you probably do the same. But what if somebody is using that to watch everything that you do? Is your router putting your personal data at risk? Well, Joe Supan joins me now, who's a CNET broadband expert. Joe, is there new reason to be concerned about what our home routers and Wi-Fi might be exposing about both our business and our personal activities?
13: Well, I don't know that it's a new threat necessarily, but there was recently a cyber attack from a Russian that did expose some flaws in a number of routers. So that's the big news this week.
4: Okay, but that's the new, these are what, new kinds of flaws that we didn't know about before, or were those flaws already well known?
13: These flaws are kind of, they're endemic to routers in general, I would say. And so they're not necessarily new vulnerabilities, it's just that hackers are constantly finding new ways to exploit them.
4: Well, and Joe, I also saw that the FCC apparently was getting behind an effort to say, we're not going to accept routers or other electronics made overseas. And I said, isn't that all of it? And I think there are only a couple of routers that actually meet the FCC's requirement. Can you speak to that, please?
13: Yeah, actually, there's really none that meets the FCC requirements, which are that they have to be entirely manufactured in the U.S. So that doesn't really... No routers meet that standard. But actually, just yesterday, we saw the FCC granted their first exemption to that rule, and they're saying that Netgear routers are now allowed.
4: Is that rule like, does that address the same concern that we're addressing here with the Russian hackers exploiting what's going on with American routers?
13: Not necessarily. The ban on foreign-made routers is really about the hardware, I would say. It's about all the manufacturing, and Netgear still has manufacturing in other countries. It's just that the Russian attack and most of these attacks more have to do with like how users are setting up their routers and if they're practicing some like basic router hygiene.
4: And this is what do they call it? Domain name system hijacking. How does that? Is there a way of telling lay people like myself and my audience how that goes? How that happens?
13: Yeah, it's basically that the hackers are able to access your router's settings, and they can basically change that so that they're able to see what traffic is going through your router. So it's really how this stuff works is that people don't change the default logins when they set up their router. So these hackers kind of trade those credentials, and they're able to just like launch thousands and millions even requests and try out all those login credentials and see what works.
4: Okay, there was another issue I wanted to ask you about, and that's about the satellite boom going into orbit around the planet. But before we leave this all together, this effort aimed at our home routers is being done by the GRU. I mean, that's an organization I usually only read about in, you know, spy novels and things like that. Is the Russian military really that interested in what's going on in American households?
13: Well, I wouldn't say they're interested in American households generally. It's just that they launch these really large scale attacks hoping to get an entryway into, you know, a commercial or government enterprise that might have valuable information. So most people's routers, they don't really care about. It's just that they cast such a wide net that they're hoping to get some valuable information.
4: I'm talking to Joe Supan, who's a CNET broadband expert. So tell me about this. I make some use of Starlink. That's the Elon Musk effort, although I'm not the biggest fan of Elon Musk, but I think that Starlink works reasonably well as satellite internet. Should we be concerned that we now have tens of thousands and soon perhaps to have hundreds of thousands of satellites in low Earth orbit?
13: Yeah, there are a number of things to be concerned about that. I mean, scientists are really concerned about what that can do to our space debris problem. I mean, it could eventually lead to space kind of becoming inhospitable for any satellites or human space flight. So that's one of the big concerns people have. There's a lot of unknowns about what it'll do to our atmosphere when they burn back up when they're deorbited. So there's really a lot of unknowns about launching so many satellites into space.
4: Okay, there's obviously the one answer that would be to launch fewer of them, although there are apparently plans to launch thousands of them. Is there any safe way to clean all that space up when these things go out of existence? And is there really a concern if we've got meteorites or meteors that are burning up in Earth's atmosphere all the time? Is it that concerning that some of these human-made meteors present a special kind of danger?
13: Yeah, that's a good question. I think the concern is that these are really, they have a lot of aluminum in them. So the aluminum really sticks around in the stratosphere. So that's mostly what scientists are concerned about with that it could, you know, reopen holes in the ozone or accelerate climate change even.
4: So you're saying that when the aluminum burns up on reentry, it really doesn't burn up. It's just what, made into tiny particles and then it hangs up in the air up there?
13: Yeah, basically it's still early. Like, we haven't seen these satellites being deorbited in huge waves, but scientists are finding these aerosols in the stratosphere that have a ton of aluminum in it, like far higher than natural levels. So they don't know what it's going to look like when tens of thousands of satellites could potentially be deorbited every year.
4: Well, and Joe, a moment ago, you kind of glanced across it, but the Kessler syndrome, would you mind explaining that to my audience, how this chain reaction could happen?
13: Yeah, if you've ever seen the movie Gravity, it's kind of, that's a very dramatic version of it, where one crash or collision could create more pieces of debris, and then those would go into other satellites, and it would just be a kind of cascading effect until basically that space is just too crowded with all this debris that satellites can't even operate in there anymore.
4: And there's no way to get up there with a big bulldozer and just kind of shove it all out of the way. So then what? We are forever forbidden to put anything in orbit again?
13: Yeah, well, that's kind of the doomsday scenario. There have been ideas floated out there, like kind of big vacuums that will go up and scoop up all the debris, but it's a really expensive proposition. And there's kind of the question of, like, who's going to pay for all this?
4: Yeah, no doubt. Probably the people who use it the most, and I guess that would be Elon Musk. That's Joe Supan. Joe is a CNET broadband expert. Joe, thanks very much. 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
20: News this hour from Town Hall. I'm Keith Peters in Washington. Authorities are surveying the damage from a powerful storm that swept across Illinois, Indiana, and Ohio that killed at least two people. At a news conference in Cambridge City, which saw some of the worst flooding from recent storms, Indiana Governor Mike Braun says he's issuing a statewide emergency declaration.
21: It is one of the biggest weather events we've had in Indiana, mostly due to the number of counties that it's impacted. Up in the northwest, 99-mile-an-hour winds in Gary, Indiana, Lake County, Porter, and LaPorte. It dropped a lot of rain and wind on the way down, but this part of the state, three or four counties got definitely hit the worst when it comes to rain and flood damage.
20: Flash flooding remained a concern, particularly in areas that had already seen significant rain. President Trump's allies attempt to return his name to the Kennedy Center.
22: The handpicked board of the Kennedy Center has voted to move forward with a two-year closure to allow for renovation work called for by President Trump.
23: And we're going to have something that when it opens, it's going to be brand new, beautiful.
22: The board is also naming the plaza in front after Trump and putting his name back on the facade. The new inscription would read, "The John F. Kennedy Center for the Performing Arts, restored and renovated by President Donald Trump." It's not yet clear if that would run afoul of a May court order by a U.S. district judge who blocked the closure, informed and said Trump's name had been added illegally. Ohio Congresswoman Joyce Beatty, who filed the lawsuit opposing the changes, called the latest development a transparent effort to circumvent the court's ruling. Jennifer King, Washington.
20: On Wall Street, the Dow Jones Industrial average up by 69 points. The NASDAQ rose 214, with the S&P 500 advancing by 50 points. Oil near $81 a barrel. More at townhall.com.
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